0: That's the Purple Hearts and Of Hopes and Dreams and Tombstones there at number 82 in the Australian Singles Chart this week on the 14th of May 1966. And that single went on to peak at number 58 in the Australian Singles Chart the following month. Formed in Brisbane in 1964 as The Impacts, the Purple Hearts included Mick Hadley on vocals and Barry Light, later Lobby Lloyd, on guitar. They quickly gained a reputation for tough, pioneering R&B and blues rock, releasing singles like Long-Legged Baby and Early in the Morning, plus their EP, The Sound of the Purple Hearts. After moving through Sydney and Melbourne's music scenes and appearing on The Go Show, they split up in early 1967. Post-split, Lobby Lloyd became a key figure in Australian rock, with the Coloured Balls. Their recordings remain influential artefacts of the mid-1960s Australian mod and psychedelic rock.
1: And falling down the Australian national charts this week on the 14th of May 1966, from number 62 back to number 72, was Melbourne band The Group with The Best in Africa.

0: That's Australian band The Group and The Best in Africa at number 72 on the Australian National Charts this week on the 14th of May 1966. And that single had peaked at number 32 in March that year. Formed in 1964 as the Wesley Trio, The Group evolved into a top Australian folk, R&B and rock band. Their classic lineup included Max Ross, Richard Wright, Don Moody, Brian Cadd and Ronnie Charles. They scored their biggest hit with Woman You're Breaking Me in 1967, topping the charts in Melbourne and Sydney, and through it, they won a UK trip via the Hoadley's National Battle of the Sounds competition. The band released key singles like Sorry, Seems More Important to Me, and Such a Lovely Way, and recorded two albums. By 1969, they disbanded, with Brian Cadd and Don Moody forming Axiom, leaving behind a legacy as one of Australia's pioneering pop rock acts of the 1960s.
1: Falling down the charts from number 44 to number 51 this week on the 14th of May 1966 was The Group Them and Gloria.

0: Belfast-based band Them, with Gloria there at number 51 in the Australian Singles Chart this week, on the 14th of May 1966. And that single had peaked at number 22 in the Australian Singles Chart the previous month. The song was written by Northern Irish singer and songwriter Van Morrison and first recorded by his band Them in 1964. Originally released as the B-side to Baby Please Don't Go, it became a garage rock staple and a favourite for countless rock bands. The song gained early success on the US West Coast and later charted nationally, especially after the Shadows of Night cover in 1966. Gloria appears on Them's albums, The Younger Young Them and Them, and remains one of Van Morrison's most enduring and widely covered songs.
1: And rising up the Australian national charts this week on the 14th of May 1966, from number 54 to number 48, with The Who and Substitute.

0: That's mod band The Who and one of their classic singles, Substitute, at number 48 on the Australian National Charts this week on the 14th of May 1966. And that single went on to peak at number 5 here in Australia the following month. Written by Pete Townshend, it reached number 5 in the UK and was later included on their compilation Meaty, Beaty, Big and Bouncy. The song was directly inspired by Smokey Robinson's The Tracks of My Tears, particularly the lyric, She's Just a Substitute. For the UK single, parts were edited and a lyric was changed to soften racial references. The Sex Pistols famously covered the song in 1976 during their early days, later releasing their version on the soundtrack to The Great Rock and Roll Swindle. Their take is faster, rawer, and delivered with Johnny Rotten's sneering punk vocal, making it a high-energy tribute to the original.
1: 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Today, we're looking at the best of the charts from this week in 1966.
0: And rising up the Australian National Charts this week on the 14th of May 1966, from number 46 to number 41 was Bob Dylan and Rainy Day Women, numbers 12 and 13.

0: A song taken from his Blonde on Blonde album. That's Bob Dylan and Rainy Day Women, numbers 12 and 35, at number 41 on the Australian National Charts this week on the 14th of May 1966. That single went on to peak at number 17 here in Australia the following month. The single made number 2 in the US and number 7 in the UK. Known for its raucous brass band arrangement and the repeated chorus, "Everybody must get stoned," the song sparked controversy over alleged drug references, leading some radio stations to ban it. Recorded in Nashville with session musicians, Dylan captured an energetic, chaotic atmosphere, blending 12-bar blues and whimsical lyrics. Critics highlighted its comic, satirical tone, and Dylan himself insisted it was not a drug song, but a commentary on facing societal judgment.
1: Rising up the charts from number 51 to number 38 this week on the 14th of May 1966 was French singer Françoise Hardy with Only You Can Do It.

0: That's Françoise Hardy. And Only You Can Do It at number 38 in the Australian Singles Chart this week, on the 14th of May, 1966. And that single went on to peak at number 22 in the Australian Singles Chart the following month. The song was an English language recording of Je veux qu'il revienne by the legendary French singer and songwriter Françoise Hardy, also pronounced in France as Françoise Hardy, included on her 1966 album Françoise Hardy Sings in English. Hardy, a central figure of the French Yé Yé movement, gained international fame in the early 1960s with a number of hits and represented Monaco at the 1963 Eurovision Song Contest. Known for her melancholic intimate ballads, working with notable songwriters and producers such as Serge Gainsbourg, Tony Hatch and Charles Blackwell, who wrote Only You Can Do It. The song captures Hardy's signature gentle, wistful style, reflecting her emotive vocals and the sophisticated pop sensibility that made her a cultural icon in France and beyond.
1: Let's have a look at the top six albums of the week this week on the 14th of May 1966. At number six, we had These Boots Are Made for Walking by Nancy Sinatra. At number five, Don't You Dig This Kind of Beat by Billy Thorpe and the Aztecs. At number four, Going Places by Herb Alpert and the Tijuana Brass. At number three, It's Too Easy by the Easy Beats. At number two, The Sound of Music, an original soundtrack recording. And at number one, Rubber Soul by The Beatles, which spent 11 non-consecutive weeks at the top, and this was its last week at number one. Well, let's have a look at the number five album of the week, Don't You Dig This Kind of Beat by Billy Thorpe and the Aztecs, which had peaked at number three on the Australian album charts the previous month. The album was Billy Thorpe and the Aztecs' first LP from their second lineup, released on Parlophone. It showcases their mid-60s beat style, blending pop, rock and roll and R&B across covers and originals like Love Letters and I've Got the Blues. The album captures Thorpe's energetic vocals and the band's tight musicianship during their peak Sydney years, alongside TV appearances such as It's All Happening. It was a key record in Australian beat history, and it set the stage for Thorpe's later heavier blues rock direction. Well, let's have a listen to the title track from that album. Here's Don't You Dig This Kind of Beat.

0: That's the title track from the number 5 album of the week on the 14th of May 1966 here in Australia. Don't You Dig This Kind of Beat by Billy Thorpe and the Aztecs.
1: Let's take a bit of time out now and look at the news headlines for May 1966. On the 6th of May, it was a late-night telephone call to police by a terrified witness that led to the conviction of the so-called Mall's murderers tonight. Ian Brady, aged 28, has been sentenced to 3 concurrent terms of life imprisonment for the murders of Edward Evans, aged 17, and 2 children, Leslie Ann Downey, aged 10, and John Kilbride, aged 12. His companion, Myra Hindley, received 2 concurrent life sentences for her part in the killings. The murders committed around Manchester between 1963 and 1965 horrified Britain. The pair lured children with sinister intentions, shocking the nation when the details came to light. The case remains one of the most notorious in modern British history. On the 6th of May, after 10 years, Professor Sidney Sparks Orr and the University of Tasmania have agreed to settle their dispute. It is believed the university has paid him the sum of $32,000. Professor Orr was dismissed after allegations that he had improper relations with one of his philosophy students, Miss Suzanne Kemp. And finally, on the 25th of May, as more Australian soldiers left Sydney today, the public learned of the death of the first National Serviceman in Vietnam. The Prime Minister, Harold Holt, announced the death of Private Errol Wayne Nowak, aged 21, tonight.
0: And rising up the Australian national charts this week on the 14th of May 1966, from number 39 to number 33, were the Walker Brothers and The Sun Ain't Gonna Shine Anymore.

0: number 33 on the Australian National Charts this week on the 14th of May 1966. That's The Sun Ain't Gonna Shine Anymore by the Walker Brothers. And that single went on to peak at number 22 here in Australia 2 weeks later. Written by Bob Crewe and Bob Gaudio and first recorded by Frankie Valli in 1965, their version had limited success. The Walker Brothers' 1966 version became a major hit, topping the UK singles chart and reaching number 13 on the US Billboard Hot 100. Featuring lush orchestration and dramatic vocals, the song became the Walker Brothers' signature track and remains one of their most enduring recordings.
1: Rising up the charts from number 33 to number 31 this week on the 14th of May 1966 was an instrumental by Herb Alpert and the Tijuana Brass, Spanish Flea.

0: Tijuana Brass in 1965 and featured on their fifth album, Going Places, which reached number one in the United States. The track, recorded at Gold Star Studios in Hollywood, showcases Alpert's trumpet over a lively Latin rhythm. Originally released as the B-side to the single What Now My Love, it became closely associated in the US with the game show The Dating Game, where it was used as the theme for The Bachelor's entrance.
1: You're listening to It's Time, the show where we look at the best of the Australian national charts between the 60s and the 90s, using the Kent Music Report, the Australian Music Report, and the ARIA charts. Today we're looking at the best of the charts from this week in 1966.
0: Falling down the charts from number 17 to number 22 this week on the 14th of May 1966 was British band The Rolling Stones and the double-A-sided hit As Tears Go By and 19th Nervous Breakdown.

Herb Alpert and the Tijuana Brass there with Spanish Flea at number 31 in the Australian Singles Chart this week on the 14th of May 1966. And that single went on to peak at number 28 in the Australian Singles Chart 2 weeks later. Spanish Flea was a popular instrumental written by Julius Vector in the 1960s. It was first recorded by Herb Alpert and the

0: That's the Rolling Stones of the double A-sided hit, 19th Nervous Breakdown, and As Tears Go By, at number 22 in the Australian Singles Chart this week, on the 14th of May, 1966. And that single had peaked at number 2 in the Australian Singles Chart earlier that year. It was written by Mick Jagger and Keith Richards. Released during a prolific period for the band, it quickly reached number 2 on both the US and UK charts, and topped several other charts elsewhere. The song's lyrics about a woman driving her partner to the brink of frustration resonated with young listeners experiencing the social pressures of the mid-1960s. At the time, the Rolling Stones were already caught in controversy for their rebellious image, and the song's title and themes of emotional instability were seen by some as edgy and provocative. Its success cemented the band's growing reputation as the cheekier, more defiant counterpart to the Beatles.
1: Holding steady at number 7 on the Australian national charts this week on the 14th of May 1966 were British band The Yardbirds with Shapes of Things.

0: That's Shapes of Things by the Yardbirds at number 7 on the Australian National Charts this week on the 14th of May 1966 here in Australia. And that single had peaked at number 6 the previous month. Known for its anti-war and environmentalist lyrics, it reached number 3 in the UK and number 11 in the US. The song caused a stir in the studio because guitarist Jeff Beck used controlled feedback in his solo, an unusual and striking sound that amazed both the band and the producer. The track is considered one of the first popular psychedelic rock songs and introduced the Yardbirds' signature rave-up section where the rhythm accelerates to heighten tension. Its mix of socially conscious lyrics and innovative guitar work made it a standout hit and a lasting influence on 60s rock music.
1: Holding steady at number 6 in the Australian singles chart this week on the 14th of May 1966 was Australian group The Throb and The Fortune Teller.

0: job. And the fortune teller there, holding steady at number 6 in the Australian singles chart this week on the 14th of May, 1966. And that single had peaked at number 4 in the Australian singles chart the previous month. Australian R&B and garage band The Throbs scored a major hit in 1966 with their cover of Alan Toussaint's Fortune Teller, originally recorded by Benny Spellman. Released in February 1966, it co-charted alongside the Rolling Stones' version in Australia, reaching the top 5 in Sydney, Melbourne and Adelaide, and was a number 1 hit in Brisbane. The Throb formed in Sydney in 1965 from members of surf and beat bands and became a popular live act on the discotheque circuit. The follow-up, the haunting, feedback-laden folk rock single Black, had some local success. Despite lineup changes, the group split up in early 1967, but The Fortune Teller remains their best-remembered hit.
1: And falling off the number one position back to number two this week on the 14th of May 1966 were The Beatles with a double A-sided single, Norwegian Wood and Nowhere Man.

0: Number two on the Australian national charts this week on the 14th of May 1966. That's a double A-sided single by the Beatles, Nowhere Man and Norwegian Wood. That single had spent 2 weeks at number one on the Australian charts for the previous 2 weeks. Written by John Lennon and credited to the Lennon-McCartney partnership, it was recorded in October 1965 and released on the Rubber Soul album in December that year. Although in the US and Canada, it first appeared as a single in February 1966. The song describes a man with no direction or clear world view, making it one of the Beatles' first non-romantic songs. Lennon, McCartney and Harrison sing in three-part harmony, with the lead guitar solo performed in unison by Lennon and Harrison. The song topped charts in Australia and Canada, making number three in the US, and was widely played during the Beatles' 1966 world tour.
1: And finally, let's take a look at the top 10 singles for this week on the 14th of May, 1966. At number 10, we had Secondhand Rose by Barbara Streisand. At number 9, Leaning on the Lamppost by Herman's Hermits. At number 8, Come and See Her and I Can See by the Easy Beats. At number 7, Shapes of Things by the Yardbirds. At number 6, The Fortune Teller by The Throb. At number 5, Fortune Teller by The Rolling Stones. At number 4, These Boots Are Made for Walking by Nancy Sinatra. At number 3, Elusive Butterfly by Bob Lind. At number 2, Nowhere Man and Norwegian Wood by The Beatles. And at number 1, a single that peaked at number 1 for 5 weeks, and this was its first week at the top. Here's Bobby and Laurie with Hitchhiker.

just wave high. It seems like life and the cars both just passed me by. Hitchhiker, you know, no special place to be going. I just go whichever way the wind's blowing. It's hot today. I'd kinda like to be where it's snowing. Well, I don't know. Maybe I'll just stay here where the green grass is growing. 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Hitchhiker?

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Just the dust of the road, nothing more? 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

0: Australian pop duo Bobby and Laurie there with Hitchhiker at number one in the Australian singles chart this week on the 14th of May 1966. And that single peaked at number one for 5 weeks, and this was its first week at the top. After several early hits, their 1966 cover of Roger Miller's Hitchhiker became a national number one. The success led to their own ABC TV show, It's a Gas. But growing tensions and changing teen tastes saw the duo split in early 1967.
1: Well, that's the show for another week. Thanks go to David Kent and his website, www.australianchartbooks.com.au, for the use of his Kent Music Report and Australian Music Report charts in the show. 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I'm Barry Mackay.
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1: 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Good morning and welcome to Music Appreciation. Yes, I hope you're enjoying the program for this week. Well, today we're actually doing the Yardbirds, an English group, a bluesy-based English group, which formed in London in 1963. The band started the careers of three rock musicians, famous guitarists, Eric Clapton from 1963 to 1965, Jeff Beck from 1965 to 1966, and Jimmy Page of Led Zeppelin, 1966 to 1968. There's a few facts for you, eh? Of whom ranked in this top five of Rolling Stone magazine's 211 list of 100 greatest guitarists and somewhat bluesiest. Okay, starting off, what?
2: Wasn't their bassist known for producing and stuff too?
1: Their bassist, Paul Samuel Smith, bassist turned producer. He produced such people as Cat Stevens and Carly Simon. They're pretty early on in their careers. And coming up, first we've got a track called For Your Love, which was from the self-titled album.

0: That was Shapes and Things. Yes, once again, you're listening to Music Appreciation. I hope you're enjoying it. Yes, the Yardbirds had some good songs, didn't they?
1: Absolutely.
0: Yeah, absolutely. Yes, Natalie. Yeah, that particular song, it had Eastern soundtrack feedback, laden guitar solo, and environmentally anti-war lyrics. Thank you, Natalie. Several music writers have identified it as the first popular psychedelic rock song, and that's what Music Appreciation does for you. Thank you. And before that, we had For Your Love, which was a great song. It was written by Graham
1: Gouldman,
0: the guy who formed 10cc years later. The song was a departure from the group's blues roots in favour of a more commercial pop rock sound. It was the last to feature guitarist Eric Clapton because of the disapproval of the music. He said that it sounded like the group Seals and Crofts before his time, obviously. No offence. I hope you're not listening, Eric. Yeah. Okay. Coming up next, we've got Heart Full of Soul, another Ascent, rather.
1: Soul, it is.
0: A Heart Full of Sand.
1: No, Soul.
0: Oh, Salt. Yeah, well, that's what I had in my notes.
1: Soul, not Sand.
0: Okay, written by Graham Gouldman, again from the guy who formed 10cc years later. It was the Yardbirds' first single after Jeff Beck replaced Eric Clapton as lead guitarist, released only 3 months after For Your Love. Here is Heart Full of Soul.

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0: That was you're listening to Music You're listening to Music Appreciation on Triple RFM. Thank you. Oh, and I hope you're enjoying it. That was a somewhat of a bluesy song called I'm a Man. And yes, you are, and that least not. Okay. next, we've got a song called Good Morning, Little Schoolgirl.
1: You're a better man than I.
0: Oh, all right. Mister, you're a better man than I. Gee, what would you do without a woman, eh? Okay, this particular song, it is from having a rave up with the Yardbirds with its politically conscious lyrics and catchy melody. Besides the lyrics, he adds that Jeff Beck's electric guitar solo is the most reliable ingredient in the brilliant arrangement. It received many covers, yes, and I'm not going to go into them now. Okay, there's always Wikipedia or Google, so research it yourself. Okay, Mister, you're a better man than I on Triple RFM.

0: You're on 2RRFM 88.5, your local sound. I hope you're enjoying it. Yeah, that was another bluesy sort of track. The Yardbirds are known to do their blues, aren't they, Natalie?
1: Of course.
0: Yes, yes, yes. Okay, that was a Good Morning Little Schoolgirl, which is a blues standard. That has been identified as an influential part of the blues canon. Pre-war Chicago blues vocalist and harmonica player Sonny Boy Williams first recorded it in 1937. Subsequently, a variety of artists have recorded versions of the song, usually calling it Good Morning Little Schoolgirl. Now, Van Morrison did a version of that, didn't he?
1: I think so. Also, Billy Thorpe did a version.
0: Oh, really? Yeah, okay.
1: Billy Thorpe and the Aztecs.
0: Hmm. Okay, anyway, coming up next, we've got Knowing You That I'm Losing You, Tangerine. Is that right? From the Yardbirds 68, a compilation album which, with guitarist Jimmy Page, recorded an early version of the song in 1968, titled Knowing That I'm Losing You, when it was released as the Page-produced 2017 album Yardbirds 68, Keith Rolfe?
1: Yep, his vocals were left out.
0: Yeah, his vocals was left out. Tangerine has been performed in concert by Led Zeppelin at different points in their career and has been recorded by other musicians. Yep. I hope you're enjoying Knowing I'm Losing You, Tangerine, on 2RRFM. Music Appreciation, your local sound.

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0: Oh, very good, very good. Yes, thank you, Jeff Beck. Yes, I think that's who said thank you towards the end there, wasn't it, Natalie?
1: Might have been Keith Ralph. He said.
0: Could have been. Anyway, tracks from the two tracks from the Yardbirds 68. That was My Baby live, just for a change. And that was a bit of band history. The band now had a slimmed down four-piece lineup following changes made the previous year. The Yardbirds had previously enjoyed the services of both Jeff Beck and Jimmy Page as lead guitarists. This situation had evolved when Paul Samuel Smith, the group's original bass guitarist, quit in June 1966 to work as record producer. He went on to work with Cat Stevens and the lovely Carly Simon. He was replaced by Jimmy, who played alongside Jeff Beck, namely, meaning Jimmy Page, of course, yep, Jeff Beck, creating an exciting front line after rhythm guitarist Chris Dreyer switched to playing bass. Ah, there's a bit of history for you. Okay, who played alongside Jeff Beck, namely, meaning Jimmy Page, of course, yep, Jeff Beck, creating an exciting front line after rhythm guitarist Chris Dreyer switched to playing bass.

Okay, we spoke about that one. Oh, okay. I don't need to repeat it. Okay, coming up next, without further ado, we've got Evil Hearted You, a double-sided single, alongside Think I'm Sad. Ooh. It was written by Graham Goldman, pop music column in Disc Weekly. Penny Valentine wrote, thought the decision to release the single as a double A-side was madness, since Still I'm Sad was super, while Evil Hearted You was so dull. We don't think so. Okay, here is Evil Hearted You on Music Appreciation. I hope you enjoy the program. I hope you don't think it's dull. Yes.

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You listening to Music Appreciation. I hope you're enjoying it. That was Train, Keep the Rolling. Having a Rev Up, that was from the album Having a Rev Up, originally recorded by American jazz and rhythm and blues musician Tiny Bradshaw. In 1951, originally performed in the style of a jump blues, many different covers, including Led Zeppelin, who we mentioned on this program a lot, Johnny Burton and Aerosmiths were released also, yes. Coming up next, we've got an instrumental, a beautiful one, called White Summer from Little Games, an adaptation of the Irish air, She Moved Through the Fair. Page initially recorded and performed it with the Yardbirds and later included it in Led Zeppelin concerts. I hope you enjoy it. This is a good instrumental. Yep.

0: Well, that was I Wish You Would, their debut single in 1964, originally by Chicago blues musician Billy Bay Arnold in 1955. Groove bassist and music director Paul Smith, Samuel Smith, later commented, and I quote him, "I Wish You Would was made with the idea of our stage sound. It was a mistake, because trying to get a stage sound captured in a studio was very difficult." Well, they did a good job of it. Okay, yep, we're coming up now to the end of the program, but before we do, the Yardbirds go into Led Zeppelin with a track called Babe, I'm Gonna Leave You, Boo Hoo, off the Led Zeppelin 2 or 3 album, yeah? Is it Led Zeppelin 2 or 3?
1: I think this one's 2, isn't it? I'm not sure. It could be.
0: Anyway.
1: The wrong person here.
0: Led Zeppelin expert.
1: I'm 60s expert, not 70s.
0: Well, okay, technically Led Zeppelin did form in the 1960s, late 1960s.
1: I think their first album was 69, I think.
0: Yeah, you're right. Okay, anyway, here's Baby, I'm Gonna Leave You, and we got to go. I hope you enjoyed this edition of Music Appreciation. Next week we should be back with probably the 2000s. I think, yeah. See ya. Okay, here's Led Zeppelin.

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0: This is ANU's New South Wales. I'm Lee Harrison. The Blues have silenced the Brisbane crowd in a nail-biting finish, sealing back-to-back series victories in the women's State of Origin. A try-saving tackle from Tegan Berry in the final minute helped seal the 14-10 win at Suncorp Stadium. Player of the match, Jess Southwell, warning they aren't done yet and are still hunting the first series whitewash since the three-match format was introduced.
1: It was a very special game and I'm glad we got it done, but I think we want to redeem ourselves from last year and kind of sweep the series. So I think, yeah, we're really looking forward to game three.
0: A woman's been charged with assaulting a paramedic and a police officer in Sydney. Emergency services were responding to a concern for welfare when a 23-year-old is accused of punching a paramedic in the groin and scratching an officer on the hand. She was taken to hospital before being released into police custody and charged. A Sydney doctor's been charged with assaulting multiple patients over the span of almost 40 years. The 70-year-old has been arrested following a search of his Waterloo practice. Detectives allege he sexually assaulted four patients between 1988 and March this year. Police are searching for a group of people after a home invasion in Sydney's west. Officers were told the group broke into an Auburn property and assaulted two men inside. The 18 and 23-year-old were treated at the scene before being taken to hospital. A 17-year-old girl has been charged with being part of a group which assaulted a pregnant teen on a bus in Penrith. And sources claim the Snowy Hydro 2.0 project could end up costing more than 11 times the original estimate. Returning to our top story, the Blues have taken back-to-back Women's Origin titles after downing the Maroons 14-10 at Suncorp Stadium. It's the first time New South Wales has retained the Women's Shield since 2019, with stars Tegan Berry and Jess Southwell boasting two try-saving tackles in the game's dying minutes. Coach John Strange labelling it one of the best defences he's seen.
2: Yeah, it was a bit of an odd game in certain aspects. Queensland kept coming. We knew they were going to, and these girls, led by our captain Izzy, just didn't give up, and obviously that was telling in the end.
0: Matilda's captain Sam Kerr has announced she'll depart Super League club Chelsea after tomorrow's clash against Manchester United. And Bryce Cotton has been named to debut for the Australian Boomers at next year's Basketball World Cup qualifiers. This is ANU's New South Wales.

0: This is New York City. I'm James B., and stay tuned now for The Man, with 2 hours of uninterrupted nostalgia, with the accent on jazz. And now, the sounds of satin. Tom Parker.
1: Well, my thanks to you, James B., and hi, everyone. Tom Parker with you for the next 2 hours. Our musical bag, nostalgia with the accent on jazz. This is our time. Delighted to spend these 2 hours together with you. Our time to relive laid-back sounds of yesteryear. From New York, jazz, nice and easy.

The lifespan of that bass player, Paul Chambers, very short. He passed away at the age of 33. But during that jazz-laden career of just 13 years, Paul Chambers played with the very best that there was, including playing on some of the greatest jazz records of all time. And check out some of these albums. There was the Theolonious Monk album, Brilliant Corners, Blues and the Abstract Truth out of Oliver Nelson, John Coltrane's Giant Steps, and of course the Miles Davis album, Kind of Blue. Just a couple of the albums out of a total of 163. Here's a bass enhanced as a sideman. And as a leader, 10 albums were released. That's a total of something around, 173 albums that Paul Chambers played on during that 13-year career. Busy boy, right? Throw in with that the work, of course, live appearances. He was with Miles Davis for 8 years and another 5 years with the Wynton Kelly Trio. Just getting tired of reading all this material. It's incredible, absolutely incredible. But he was an excellent bass player, and maybe that was cut his life short because of the extra workload. Who knows? Paul Chambers on bass, Kenny Drew, piano player, the tenor of, yes, John Coltrane, Philly Joe Jones on drums. It's taken from that album called Chambers Music, and we listen to his composition called Stable Mates. From Manhattan, this borough of New York City, we'd like to welcome in stations now throughout Australia. Across Greater Sydney over FM 99.3 and 88.5, to Melbourne's Eastern FM 98.1, Adelaide's 5MBS, Canberra's Art Sound FM 92.7 and 90.3, and right around Australia to all states, thanks to the Australian Community Radio Network. That's the network sponsored by APRA, bringing you the music of the nation through community stations. I'd like to welcome you all right now to the sounds of New York City. Yes, we've got a ways to go, 2 hours to enjoy each other's company, and of course, that music.

That's the movie from 1989, the movie Cinema Paradiso, one of the nice films that come along every now and again. Not often, but this one was nice. This Italian movie told the simple story of a small boy, a childhood in a small Italian coastal town, and of course his youthful job as a projectionist assistant at that small town cinema. Memories of boyhood and coming of age in a World War II post-era. Charming film. Charming music too, isn't it? Cinema Paradiso. And the voice of Monica Mancini. Nice sounds. Miles Davis set countless questions and dilemmas for listeners, musicians and commentators in a monumental and unprecedented body of work. The personality which moved continuously between devil and angel. He must have enjoyed being known as the Prince of Darkness, even though any reference to race, however harmlessly meant, just drove him to fury. The emotional tenor of his music is all but impossible to read. His father was a dentist, and the young Miles Davis grew up in a middle-class environment in St. Louis. He took to playing trumpet at the age of 13 and got some really useful advice from the trumpeter Clark Terry, who advised him to forget about using a vibrato. Said Clark Terry, "You'll get old and start shaking anyway." Okay, pre-shaking days right now.

Well, you know, as an icon both in the music and at the high end of popular culture, Miles Davis had no jazz rivals. You could say even Louis Armstrong and Ellington would have to bow to him in that regard. He was consumed by the corrosive consequences of racism, which really obsessed him through his life, and drugs, of course, which shadowed him for most of his adult life. He could be a despicable character, even to friends and to lovers, yet he was equally beloved by most of those who knew him. Either way, Miles Davis left his audience an incomparable legacy. Great sounds. I hope you enjoyed it. From the year of 1953, early days, I'll Remember April, it's a great old standard, with Horace Silver on piano. David Schildkraut was the alto saxophonist, and the rhythm of Percy Heath on bass, Art Blakey drums. It's taken from that Miles Davis prestige album, Blue Haze. Oh, it's two-of-a-kind time once again. That's right, two-of-a-kind. You're matching up of a couple of song titles in sentence form. Okay. Okay. Tim Edwards, hi to you. It's your turn, Tim. Here's your two-of-a-kind. It goes like this. Time after time, I keep going back to Joe's.

Time after time, I keep going back to Joe's. I wonder what that is, the beer? Or maybe it's the nachos. Cassandra Wilson and Bobby Scott and Tim Edwards, thanks for your two of a kind, Tim. Very good one. Time after time, I keep going back to Joe's. Bobby Scott, like him a lot. Tim Edwards, thanks for your two of a kind, and let's hear from you again. And hey, good folk out there, let's get to hear from you with your two of a kind. More again next week. Another two of a kind. Yes, another two of a kind. You're listening to From New York, Jazz Nice and Easy, across Australia on the Community Radio Network. I'm Tom Parker. And this is Milt Jackson.

the vibes of Milt Jackson and McCoy Tyner on piano and the rhythm of Bob Cranshaw and Connie Kay. That's the album called In a New Setting. Has a rather apt title in as much as the album was originally released on the label Limelight, and now it's been re-released on Verve. So In a New Setting? Yes, indeed. It is. 1964 here in the city of New York. I'm going to laugh you right out of my life. Milt Jackson. Taught songs. Songs of love. Love within or love without. Taught songs.

Deep in a Dream with Helen Merrill, and Coffee, Cigarettes and Memories, Jerry Southern. Taught Songs. Sounds now of Paul Desmond. The composition we're about to hear is an oldie. And when I say an oldie, I'm talking about an oldie. Over 300 years. Yeah, it's an oldie. Written by the English composer Henry Purcell, who lived a comparatively short life during the mid-1600s. Henry Purcell was a writer of anthems during a period almost devoid of music. Purcell's written music was said to have been favourites with Paul Desmond, hence, of course, this recorded track. It kind of has a folkish song quality about its melody. And what's more, listen as Paul Desmond introduces just a little of that old Artie Shaw band theme, Nightmare, into this charming Henry Purcell composition called Music for a While.

Very tasty sounds at that, with Gene Bertoncini and Gabor Szabo on guitars, the electric piano of Bob James, and the cello of George Rickey, Ron Carter on bass, and Ralph Percussion, Ralph McDonald's percussions better, and of course the alto of Paul Desmond, Henry Purcell's music for a while. Tasty, yes indeed. Followed there by compliments of Mr. Bach and his air from Sweet D. From New York, this is Jazz Nice and Easy, serving Australia with laid-back sounds designed with only you in mind. Restful sounds to ease you in or ease you out of that rather harried day. In Manhattan, I'm Tom Parker. Yes, it's time once again for our special of the week, Sound Trilogy. Sound Trilogy, three tracks of that special guest, or a musical theme.

Our musician in this week's Sound Trilogy deserves to be remembered not only for his musicianship, but for being one of the first and most unintentionally influential A&R men in his introducing of important musicians to recordings, recordings that took those worldwide to stardom. Like many musicians of his generation, Ike Quebec had frustrations and disappointments. Basically, he was trained as an orchestral musician as well as a featured soloist, found himself less and less in demand as the big band era began to fade by the late 1940s, early 50s. Losing steady work within the Cab Calloway band, of which he was a member for some 7 years, he found it economically hard to get by. By the early 1950s, certainly not kind to jazz musicians. Although the problems of getting by were considerable, music was still his profession and his life. Ike Quebec's tenor was very much influenced by the Coleman Hawkins, Ben Webster sounds, but was definitely his own person with his music. Never the innovator, Ike Quebec had a big, breathy sound that was distinctable and easily recognizable.

The tenor of Ike Quebec, blue and sentimental. He was an accomplished tenor saxophonist born in Newark, New Jersey, 1918. Ike Quebec started off as an accomplished dancer and pianist. In 1940, he joined the Barons of Rhythm. Later on, with the bands of Frankie Newton, Hot Lips Page, Roy Eldridge, Benny Carter, Coleman Hawkins, Ella Fitzgerald. He worked on and off with the band of Cab Calloway, an association that would last from 1944 through 51. But the 1950s turned into hard years for Ike Quebec. Work less plentiful. It was from Cab Calloway to cab driver. Combine this with drug problems, and the 1950s were all but closed out for him. He was originally a pianist, like Ike Quebec, influenced by the tenors of Coleman Hawkins and Ben Webster, and taking that instrument, the one he was to remain with for the rest of his career. Since the late 1940s, with the cutting of some tracks for Blue Note, Ike Quebec had retained a long-term friendship with the record label owner Alfred Lion. He had cut several sides for Blue Note after the war, and it was through Lion that Quebec, later in the 1950s, learned to start all over again.

the tenor of Ike Quebec. Everything happens to me. He had always kept in contact with Blue Note's Alfred Lion, even through the lean years. Lion had used his talents, releasing their first 10-inch vinyl LP of Ike Quebec in 1951, one 45 release called Blue Harlem, becoming a hit across the country in jukeboxes. It was through Lion once again that gave Quebec the chance to let his God-given talents shine through. Blue Note reissued Blue Harlem, among other tracks, that got the record-buying public in an interest and a comeback in 1959 for the band with a series of albums for the label Blue Note. Recording once again, as well as fulfilling another role, that of A&R, artist and repertoire for the jazz label. Under the title of Assistant Musical Director, Ike Quebec, over the following years, was responsible for producing the talents of Dexter Gordon and many new jazz discoveries. Thelonious Monk, Art Blakey, J.J. Johnson, James Moody, Tad Dameron, among many.

Ike Quebec should be chiefly remembered for his two periods of recording for the label Blue Note under his own name. The late 1940s, his Websterish style, fronting some beautiful, cohesive sessions. And some 15 years later, his last sessions for Blue Note, his tenor by then, had a harder edge to it, mainstream, merging into what was then a budding soul jazz movement. He was a moving performer, and one who, like many of his brothers in jazz, fragmented, thus destroying what could have been a brilliant career due to the excesses of drug use. Rough counts are made, around 139 appearances on record albums. Along with 20 album notes, his tenor by then had a harder edge to it, mainstream, merging into what was then a budding soul jazz movement. He was a moving performer, and one who, like many of his brothers in jazz, fragmented, thus destroying what could have been a brilliant career due to the excess

Ike Quebec died of lung cancer in 1963 at the age of 45. We remember him. Ike Quebec, our sound trilogy of the week.

the Jimmy McGriff composition called Blues Bag. It's taken from that album called Jimmy Ponder, re-release on the LRC, originally, I think, on the label 51 West from around about the 1980s. Well, whatever. It's a good album for the late Jimmy Ponder, who left us in 2013. Lots of his albums available out, by the way, all pretty good too. Sounds of Jimmy Ponder. The Miles Davis album, recognised as the best-selling jazz recording of all time with its quadruple platinum status and validated by the Recording Industry Association of America 2008. Kind of Blue, the album, is famous for its modal song structures, yet perhaps the most famous track from the album is anything but modal. In fact, it's a basic blues. The only thing different from its down-home feel is its 6/8 metre, its time, which is most unusual, and it's a classic composition. All blues.

Well, later after this album, Kind of Blue, the original album, was released on the market, that Miles Davis composition, All Blues, received lyrics written by the performer Oscar Brown Jr. and, as we've just heard, from Ann Hampton Calloway. Well, in either direction, vocal or instrumental, All Blues remains certainly an all-time jazz classic. Two versions there put together very nicely, thank you. Ann Hampton Calloway, her super version, and then the guitar of Jim Hall, along with some help from Grover Washington Jr. and Chet Baker, plus, plus, plus. Jim Hall on guitar and the classic All Blues is taken from that album called Yooka-Laye.

From New York, Jazz Nice and Easy is produced in studios in Manhattan, New York City, and heard nationally across Australia on the Community Radio Network. Well, that old clock on the wall says we're out of here. It's time to close out our little soiree. Do it again next week. Same time. Same place. I'll see you here. In New York, I'm Tom Parker.

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1: Pour the dance on the ceiling, the dance on the wall, at the Gandhi Dancers Ball.

Jack and the boys from Idaho, and the Frisco Kid and Saginaw City and good old Cotton Eye Joe. Oh, the dance on the ceiling and the dance on the wall at the Gandy Dancers Ball.

The Gandhi dancers ball, kissing their ladies with perfumed hair and prancing round the hall. They got the biggest band in all the land, and the rhythm rocks the room. And they holler out with a mighty shout when the big bass drum goes boom. Oh, they dance on the ceiling and they dance on

after a bright start there with Frankie Lane, the Norman Luboff Choir, and Paul Weston and his orchestra, the Gandhi Dancers Ball. Well, let's start with the segment where we highlight one or two of the artists who were popular in the 1940s, 50s or 60s and still recording in the last 30 years. This week we have an artist with whom, well, has been associated one of the longest periods anyone has recorded. He's Donald Mills of the Mills Brothers. He was the last surviving member of the Mills Brothers and was still performing with his son John in the 1990s when they both came to Australia. The Mills Brothers had their first hit in 1931 with Tiger Rag. We'll hear it, and then 60 years later, from 1991, Still There's You. And in between, we'll include their biggest hit from the 1950s, which topped the charts in 1952, The Glowworm. Hold that tiger.

Did it up that door, a little bit of a little bit of a little bit of a little bit of a little bit of a little bit of a little bit of a little bit of a little bit of a little bit of a little bit of a little bit of a little bit of a little bit of a little bit of a little bit of a little bit of a little bit of a little bit of a little bit of a little bit of a little bit of a little bit of a little bit of a little bit of a little bit of a little bit of a little bit of a little bit of a little bit of a little bit of a little bit of a little bit of a little bit of a little bit of a little bit of a little bit of a little bit of a little bit of a little bit of a little bit of a little bit of a little bit of a little bit of a little bit of a little bit of a little bit of a little bit of a little bit of a little bit of a little bit of a little bit of a little bit of a little bit of a little bit of a little bit of a little bit of a little bit of a little bit of a little bit of a little bit of a little bit of a little bit of a little bit of a little bit of a little bit of a little bit of a little bit of a little bit of a little bit of a little bit of a little bit of a little bit of a little bit of a

0: Featuring today Donald Mills, one of the four Mills brothers. And sadly, he passed on in, I think, 1999. But he recorded with his brothers and had their first hit in 1931. We heard Tiger Rag. Then in their most popular period, possibly the 50s, from 1952, The Glowworm reached number one on the charts for them. And then 60 years later, after they'd made their first hit, Donald was still recording, this time with his son John, Still There's You. And there certainly was. A great artist.
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0: Now, coming up today, we have another big band special for you. Tommy Dorsey needed a new vocal group after the Pied Pipers had left the band in 1944, and he found the Clark Sisters, but he gave them the new name, the Sentimentalists. But he wouldn't let them keep that name when they eventually left the band, and known again as the Clark Sisters, in 1959 they recorded an album remembering the big bands. So I'm going to feature that in our special today, and I'll also play the original big band recording of each song as well. So some interesting comparisons coming up today in our special with the Sentimentalists, or as they were known when they weren't with Tommy Dorsey, the Clark Sisters. Well, here's a song from the right now, My Blue Heaven.

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0: That topped the charts in March 1954 and was number one for 7 weeks, staying on the charts for 24 weeks altogether. That was Joe Stafford's second biggest hit, because her only other bigger hit was You Belong to Me, which topped the charts in September of 1952, stayed there for 12 weeks, and was in the charts for a total of 25 weeks, so was longer at number one and longer in the charts. But that was Make Love to Me from March of 1954. Coming up after the break, we have our occasional segment on music presenters on Sydney radio in the 1940s and 50s. This week we pay tribute to a man who was a very significant figure in Sydney radio and back in the 1950s and 60s was a music presenter on 2SM. He was John Brennan. That's coming up after these announcements.
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0: The Northern Sydney Community Recycling Centre is now open for business and it's free. 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

We come now to our segment on music presenters in Sydney radio in the 1940s, 50s and 60s. Their very significant figure in Sydney radio was John Brennan. John is best known as being instrumental in creating and mentoring the careers of some of the best-known talk show hosts in Sydney radio, in particular Alan Jones, Ray Hadley and John Laws. But there are many others whose careers he also influenced. John rarely took the limelight himself, preferring to work behind the scenes for much of his radio career, and he was equally well known for his humility. In a eulogy at John's funeral in St. Mary's Cathedral, his son Peter said that his father took his motto from Reverend Jesse Jackson to never look down on anybody unless you are helping them up. But of relevance to our program, there goes that song again. John was a music presenter in the 1950s. John began his career as a music presenter at 2WG Wagga in the early 1950s, before moving to 2GZ Orange and then coming to 2SM in Sydney in 1956. I well remember that he presented a program there of popular music on Saturday afternoons that he called Breezin' with Brennan. He mentions that in one of the excerpts I have. But in this excerpt, talking to Phil Haldeman, typical of John, he talks much more about the other presenters that he worked with then at 2SM and pays high tribute to them. There are quite a few names here that you'll recall from that period. But before playing that excerpt for you, I thought we might pause here and play Breezin' Along with the Breeze, which I'm assuming John might have used as his theme, although not necessarily this version. But the lyrics convey the relaxed feeling of the program that I'm sure he wished to portray. This version is by Perry Como.

0: and then I arrived at 2SM in April 1956. Lawsy started doing breakfast at 2GZ in Orange, and at 2SM in those days were on the 7th and 8th floors of Australia House, opposite Wynyard Park. After Orange, the studios were like the Tower of Babel, very archaic. I couldn't get over it, coming from a Rolls-Royce to a very early model Holden. But some great people there. The station I listened to when I was a small boy, as I said, Uncle Tom's gang with John Dunn. Personalities with whom I worked and loved as friends were Tommy J, who was from J.C. Williamson's. He was their leading man. And a lot of people don't know this. He was Richard Burton's cousin. No one knows that. He told me that Richard Burton and he were cousins from the same Welsh city. And they left the Welsh city, and Tommy decided to come to Australia, and he decided to stay there in England. Tommy became J.C. Williamson's and so on, and Richard Burton, of course, went on, and of course the rest is history. John Sherwood was at 2SM in those days. He taught me how to sell. He was probably the best salesperson I've ever known on air, along with John Harper at 2KY. They were the two greatest. Dom Harnett was there. He did the factory program called Working to Music. John Mann came and joined me at 2SM from Mudgee. He came and joined a year later, and he went on to become a legend. Jerry Connolly, who came over from 2UW, he did the breakfast program. And, of course, the greatest disc jockey of all time, Tony Withers, was there and taught me much. And, of course, the great panel operator for him in those days was a fellow called Phil Haldeman, who happens to be sitting on the other side of this studio desk at the present time.
1: With some lovely memories, I might add.
0: Withers, I think, was the best disc jockey, Phil, I ever heard. A legendary and very enduring figure. I mean to say, he shaped the disc jockey industry. He just was a fellow who gave vent to his feelings about a record. He'd play a new disc four or five times in his show. He had a rare blend, I think, of warmth, would you not agree?
1: Absolutely.
0: Superb personality, sensational sense of humour, and incomparable presence. I mean to say, he could walk into any room and everybody would be there, and he'd walk in and say, hello, and every head would turn.
1: It was awesome, actually. Absolutely. When I think back, it really was.
0: A very tall, elegant man, a man of magnificent charm and intellect. I think he had all the gifts, the best communicator Australian radio has ever had. I'm going to say, that is for my money.
1: Yeah.
0: He was the greatest communicator. His way with words was like no one else, and I think he'll be remembered for his wit. I think he was a zealous champion of the record industry. He was a demon drinker. I'm going to say the studio, he'd have grog there on a Monday night while the fights was on. He'd flash across to Farlett's Hotel, and we'd have to bring him back practically legless. Mm. When Johnny Ray brought out Walking My Baby Back Home, he played it 12 times throughout the night. But he was just unforgettable, that man. He was a Duntroom, a vacuum cleaner salesman, you know, he was originally. Mm. Joined 2SM as a salesman, and John Dunn was ill one day, and Tony asked Bernie Stapleton, who was the general manager, to go on air, and he did such a fantastic job, he became the great entertainer broadcaster. And of course, he later moved to 2UE in the late 50s to join John Laws and Bob Rogers as disc jockeys. And then his popularity faded. He did a story in the Mirror that he was dying of cancer. He sailed off to find a cure. And then he arrived in England at the start of the pirate radio commercial times and spearheaded Radio Caroline's team as Tony Windsor, King of the Castle. And he was publicly acclaimed there. And after some years, faded from radio. He was seen in Soho with a coffee shop. And then in 85, I had a call from Kevin Ritchie of EMI Records to advise that Tony had been found dead in a flat. So he died a very lonely and broke man. But he'll always be well off in my thoughts, because he was a very wealthy man with affection and admiration that people had for him.

and cuddles her cheek to my chest. Well, we start into pet, and that's when I get

0: Here's another excerpt I have, this time thanks to Wayne Mack, who recorded an interview with John Brennan when Wayne was researching for his book, Don't Touch That Dial. In this excerpt, John talks about Tony Withers' Sunday afternoon programs being broadcast to many of Sydney's beaches, and John's program, Reason with Brennan, broadcast to some of the beaches on Saturday afternoons. Of course, that would be unthinkable now, being subjected to hearing a radio station while you're at the beach. These, of course, were the days before transistor radios and before people could choose to take their own radios to the beach to be entertained or not at all.
1: From 12 all Sunday afternoon, and that would be relayed to all the beaches because we had tied up with the Surf Life Saving. Sir Adrian Kalouis was a great friend of Bill Stevenson's, and they had monitors on most of the beaches. So his program was monitored to every beach, presented by Jansen. So you had the Jansen Hit Parade, the Jansen Hit Parade of the Future, and he would just come together and it would be the most fantastic program. They had a thing on Saturday called Breezin' with Brennan, and we used to do exactly the same thing, yet not broadcast to as many beaches, but they were on some. And we would just have 5 hours of top 40 music.
0: Tony Withers left 2SM in July 1958 to go to the then major station 2UE soon after they introduced the winning Top 40 format. But something that John Brennan did at 2SM then, I think was and still is very rare in radio when a presenter moves from one commercial station to a competing commercial station. At 1:45 p.m. on the first Sunday that Tony was not at 2SM presenting his very popular program, John announced that Tony had left 2SM and he paid a fine tribute to him. Still at 2SM in the 1960s and being an astute observer of trends in American radio, John is credited with introducing the winning format at 2SM, calling the presenters the good guys who played top 40 music. When talkback radio was introduced here in 1967, John embraced that at 2SM. Later, he moved to 2UE, where he played a major role in taking that station to the top of the ratings in a talk format, mentoring the careers, as I said, of Alan Jones, John Laws, Stan Zemanek, and others. It was John who enticed Bob Rogers out of radio retirement in 1994 to return to the Sunday morning program on 2UE. Even after John Brennan retired from 2UE, he worked as an advisor at 2GB in the early 2000s, by then the top rating station, in taking that station to the top of the ratings in a talk format, mentoring the careers, as I said, of Alan Jones, John Laws, Stan Zemanek, and others. It was John who enticed Bob Rogers out of radio retirement in 1994 to return to the Sunday morning program on 2UE.

0: 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A devout Catholic, John was awarded a citation by the Catholic Church for helping to further Christian ideals in the media. 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

That was the first of our two songs in our Hawaiian segment this week, My Little Grass Shack from the Ames Brothers. And the next one comes from Frankie Carl and his orchestra and chorus, Aloha Paradise.

0: Frankie Carl's Orchestra and Chorus, A Lower Paradise. You're listening to the music of the 1940s, 50s and 60s on There Goes That Song Again. I'm Brian Crabb here on 2RRR 88.5 FM.
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0: Next Monday, the 18th of May, marks the anniversary of the birth of Perry Como. So, as we usually do on There Goes That Song Again, next week we'll celebrate that day with a program that I've not aired previously on There Goes That Song Again by Perry's friend Johnny Knox. Streamer will also mark the occasion in her program with a few tracks by Perry. She'll also have tracks by some British dance bands, a sprinkling of comic duos, for example the Two Leslies, and she says jolly good music from the first half of the 20th century to entertain you next Monday morning.
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Well, that's the theme to usher in our happy song segment. Our two songs with happy in the title this week are the instrumental Happy Organ by Dave Baby Cortez and, to dance to it, Happy Feet from Dean Martin.

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1: Our two songs with happy in the title today, Happy Organ, and that was from Dave Baby Cortez, and then we heard Dean Martin with Happy Feet.

And this week I have for you two more girls' names. 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

0: Suzanne from Judy Collins, and Liza from Al Jolson.
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0: Do you remember this song by Tommy Dorsey and his orchestra from 1945? The vocalists were the Sentimentalists, but in real life they were the Clark Sisters. We're featuring them today in our There Goes That Song Again special.

Tommy Dorsey needed a new vocal group after the Pied Pipers had left in 1944, and he found the Clark Sisters. They are a close harmony group consisting of sisters Mary, Peggy, Anne, and Jean Clark. They were between 17 to 23 years of age when they signed with the Dorsey Band. The sisters were raised in Grand Forks, North Dakota. They began singing as young children, and by the late 1930s were performing together at civic events and church services. After achieving some local fame, the sisters were taken by their mother to New York, where they appeared on the radio show Major Bowles Amateur Hour. That was the same show that Frank Sinatra and Teresa Brewer also first performed on. Although the Clark Sisters did not win, they did receive a contract to appear for several months in a USO show. The USO is short for the United Service Organizations, a non-profit group that provided programs, services, and live entertainment to United States troops and their families. Following their USO tour, they returned to New York, where they auditioned for Tommy Dorsey, and he offered them a job on the spot. Following their initial appearances on Tommy's radio program, for which they were not credited, he began to receive mail from listeners wondering about the identities of the new vocalists. However, rather than allowing the sisters to be billed as the Clark Sisters, he renamed them the Sentimentalists, a name which he'd previously utilised for a small instrumental combo, and was also linked to his theme song, I'm Getting Sentimental Over You. The first and probably best-known hit with the Tommy Dorsey Orchestra came in June of 1945. That was On the Sunny Side of the Street. Their next hit came in August that year on the Atchison, Topeka and the Santa Fe. Several more followed, but one of the best-known is this song, Chicago.

That was Chicago from Tommy Dorsey and his orchestra and the Sentimentalists, or to give them their real name, the Clark Sisters. The sisters stayed with Tommy Dorsey for 9 years, but in 1953 they made the decision to leave. But Tommy had previously not taken kindly to releasing his top stars. There are stories of his releasing Frank Sinatra only after he was strong-armed by some of Sinatra's friends, and he was unhappy about losing the Pied Pipers. So it seems he wasn't going to let that happen again, and he refused to allow the Clark Sisters to continue to use the name The Sentimentalists, and would not even allow them to mention it in their publicity that they'd ever been known by that name. So they've reverted to their original name of the Clark Sisters when they left the Dorsey Band, and although they never achieved the fame and fortune of some of their contemporaries, the Clark Sisters' recordings are highly regarded for their unique vocal styling, in which they emulated instrumental sections. They continued to perform well into the 1960s and recorded 3 albums under their own name. In one, in 1959, they sang songs remembering many of the big bands, but bringing their own distinctive style. So we're going to hear some of those songs today, as well as the original big band recording of each song for comparison. We'll start with Tommy Dorsey's theme, I'm Getting Sentimental Over You. It was originally a hit for the Dorsey Brothers in 1934, reaching number 20 in the charts. But when the brothers split, Tommy recorded it again in 1936, and it reached number 8 in the charts.

I'm getting sentimental over you. That was Tommy Dorsey and his orchestra, first off from 1936, and then we heard the Clark Sisters from 1959. Now, next up, we have a song that was originally made famous by Clyde McCoy. This also came from 1931 originally. It reached number two in the charts, but he re-recorded it in 1935 and it was a hit all over again, reaching number six. It's that 1935 version that we're about to hear. And then we'll follow that with the Clark Sisters version. The song is Sugar Blues.

0: Sugar Blues there. We heard firstly the Clyde McCoy, one of his two original versions. That one came from 1935. And then the Clark Sisters revived it in 1959. In just a moment, we'll be back with more of the Clark Sisters remembering the big bands.
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0: Today on 2RRR, an Out special, we're listening to the Clark Sisters, who sang as the Sentimentalists with the Tommy Dorsey Orchestra from 1944 to 1953. And this album of tributes to the big bands was recorded in 1959. Next up, they revive Bunny Berrigan's I Can't Get Started. And first off, we've got Bunny Berrigan.

I can't get started. First off, we heard Bunny Berrigan. That was from 1938. He recorded that a couple of times. And then we heard from the Clark Sisters, the Sentimentalists, in 1959. Here's another one that the Clark Sisters did, remembering the big bands. This time they remember Glenn Miller, and the song is In the Mood.

0: in the mood. Firstly, Glenn Miller's classic version that topped the charts in 1940. And then we heard the Clark Sisters version from 1959. In just a moment, we'll be back with more of the Clark Sisters remembering the big bands.
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0: The Northern Sydney Community Recycling Centre is now open for business and it's free. 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
0: Well, back now to the Clark Sisters remembering the big bands. Now another classic, Duke Ellington's Take the A Train. That was also a hit for him in two different years. In 1941, it reached number 11. And then again, 1943, it reached number 19. I suspect that was the year it was used in a film. And then we'll hear the Clark Sisters version of Take the A Train.

Duke Ellington's original version of Take the A-Train from 1941, and then the Clark Sisters from 1959. And next up we have a song that was originally by Harry James and his orchestra that was a hit for him, reached number one in 1944. The song is I'll Get By.

Oh, Goodbye, originally by Harry James in 1944, a number one hit for him, and then the Clark Sisters. And one more for you before we go. Bring us up a little bit into the 1950s. This was a hit for Ralph Flanagan in 1953, Hot Toddy.

0: I do hope you've enjoyed our There Goes That Song Again special today, featuring the Clark Sisters. And next week, we'll celebrate the anniversary of the birth of Perry Como with a program that I've not aired previously on There Goes That Song Again by Perry's friend Johnny Knox. I do hope you'll be listening next week at 10 a.m. on Wednesday or to our repeat at 2 p.m. on Friday. I'm Brian Crabb.
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1: Hello and welcome to Real World Gardener. I'm Marianne. Thank you for joining me. Great to have your company. What's on the show today? Well, I'm talking with Judith Watson of the Tropical Garden Society. Then we're growing perennial vegetables and vegetable heroes, followed by a migratory bird that missed the boat in Wildlife in Focus, plus garden jobs for the weekend with Steve McLean.
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1: Ever wondered if you could join a garden society online? Yes, you can. And this next garden society is right into webinars, Zoom meetings, sending out magazines and newsletters, so you wouldn't feel like you're missing out. Let's find out more. It's time for the feature interview on Real World Gardener. In the studio, I've got Judith Watson, who's the Secretary of the Tropical Garden Society of Sydney. How are you today, Judith?
2: Not bad, thank
1: you. Indeed. And, of course, the Tropical Garden Society. What is a Tropical Garden Society?
2: Well, it's actually a group of people that are really interested in plants that mostly grow in the tropics, but we're looking at ones that will be quite happy in Sydney, and that includes a lot of things like bromeliads and some aroids, and there's other ones that some of our members grow in glass houses, but most people just grow them in their gardens.
1: So it could include hoyas, orchids, various palms. A lot of these things can grow up and down the east coast of Australia.
2: Oh, definitely, yes.
1: And probably heliconias, maybe some of those.
2: Yeah, heliconias can be a bit more tricky. I think they do better here in Sydney near the coast.
1: And further north.
2: Yes, but I can grow some in my garden, but I don't get the real spectacular ones.
1: Right, the crab claw.
2: Or the rostrata even. I'm struggling with that.
1: Okay, I've heard of that one. Okay. So you're a friendly group of gardeners, passionate about all things tropical. So we're talking quite often big leafy plants, aren't we?
2: Yes, but there's little ones as well that we find people have got interests in, you know, paintbrush lilies and things like that that are just bulbs that pop up every so often and have a quite spectacular display. And they're from South Africa, so, you know, they're not necessarily all from the Asian tropics.
1: Right, okay. And you meet at a community centre here in Sydney, and I'll talk about that later. But tell me, not everybody who is in Sydney is a member. There's members outside of Sydney.
2: Yes, that's correct. We have our meetings in Concord, but we also record them and put them on Zoom so people can join in even if they're in Queensland or up the coast further. We try to find a happy medium, but we also put a lot of things on our Facebook and Instagram pages, so that's, you know, people can see what's happening that way. We have a newsletter once a month that can go out to people by email. We have a magazine that's three times a year called Tropica. It's beautifully produced with lots of photos, and that one also can go by mail or by email to people that don't get to come into the meetings.
1: Right, so basically anybody can join anywhere from down south to way north, and they can contribute. The only thing they can't get is the real-life plants, because you have a plants table, I suppose.
2: That's right, yes. That's the one thing that they can't do is the members are able to buy and sell plants at the meetings. Even visitors can buy plants there. And we have a raffle, so it's everyone who comes is asked to bring at least one plant, And the raffle is $1 a ticket. So most people go home with a plant from the raffle. So it's a really good way of redistributing plants and picking up something that didn't cost much that you can put in your garden.
1: Right. Now, I was thinking if people who can't get to the meetings because of distance and they wanted to buy a plant from a member, would they be able to do that? Could that be possible?
2: Not unless there was another member sort of close to them. No, but that's not really the way we work. It's not really a mail order proposition.
1: Okay, unless they were keen to buy something and pay for the postage themselves, maybe somebody could wrap it up. Not really?
2: We do have a few members who sell things sort of privately, so maybe that's a way they could do it, but the actual society doesn't sell plants. We usually go to two plant fairs a year. So this year Collectors Fair wasn't on, but we went to the Burwood one instead. And we always go to the Kariyong one in September. So even people up on the Central Coast could find our plants at Kariyong next September.
1: Ah, right. That's very good. So I'm just trying to get people interested in joining the Tropical Garden Society. And I was also wondering, on your social pages like Instagram and Facebook, I have seen posts of what people are growing, but I guess you can ask questions if you've got some issue with a particular plant or you're trying to find something, and that would come up on the social pages.
2: Yes, some people do get in touch that way, but also at our meetings we have a show and tell and a Q&A section. So people that were out of Sydney could send in a question and we would discuss it at the meeting and, you know, let them know the answer.
1: Oh, okay. Just wondering in case they didn't want to wait 1 month, because it's once a month, isn't it?
2: Yeah, that's right, yeah. No, certainly some people do send in queries and, our social media person can get back to them.
1: Oh, okay. Yeah, that's a good incentive to join a Tropical Garden Society. Now, are there any particular members who have amazing tropical gardens that you've seen? Do you visit other members' gardens?
2: Yes, it's really one of the great benefits of joining that we every so often have a group of gardens in the same area that are open. So I think the last one we had one garden, which was a very small one at Drummoyne, but it was a wonderful display of plants. And then we went on over towards, I think it was Dulwich Hill, and then closer to, I'm trying to think, Sydenham, I think. So, that, you know, there were completely different gardens, which you could appreciate just in one day by travelling to the three houses that were open.
1: All right. And do you go as far south as Guimier?
2: We have, yes. We've had some down there, and we've had occasionally we also have outings, like we went once to the Wollongong Botanic Gardens, where one of our members has been quite instrumental in setting up the palm and the cycad gardens. And then we also went to his home further down the coast and could see his own palms in that spot. So, you know, we do interesting sort of outings, not every week or anything, but certainly a few times a year.
1: All right. Yeah, that does sound very interesting. I guess that's the only drawback with people who live, say, in Queensland or maybe further south of New South Wales, that unless they drive up or drive down, then they'll miss out. But that's up to them, I suppose.
2: Yeah.
1: And I was just wondering, do you often bring in specialised mixes for certain plants like aroids and bromelias and orchids or not?
2: Not so much mixes, but certainly people might talk about what they would put in their mix, and, you know, they might be adding certain things. And sometimes we'll have talks on fertilisers or that sort of aspect of gardening.
1: Yeah, that's very important, because especially if you're, whether even if you're not starting out and you might have a collection of Hoyas, you always wonder what is better to fertilise with, or what mix should I be using to get more growth, and why are they so leggy and all that kind of thing.
2: Yeah. We did have a lady this last meeting that was setting up a new garden, and, you know, she came into the meeting and wanted to ask some questions, and then sort of was a little bit timid. So in the end, we had a few people advising her over supper of you know, just what plants she could use and things like what fertilisers to start it off with.
1: Ah, fantastic. Well, I should mention that you meet once a month, or the fourth Tuesday of the month, is that right?
2: That's correct, yeah.
1: At Concord Community Centre, 1A Gibb Street, Concord. Starts at 7:30.
2: Yeah. We start setting the room up at 7 when we can get in, so we've got to put out chairs and tables and all that. But, yeah, usually we'll be starting at 7:30.
1: Okay. And the website is tropicalgardens.com.
2: It's tropicalgardenss.com.
1: Yeah. Oh, right.
2: Yeah. So it's for
1: Society of Sydney,
2: yeah.
1: Indeed. And, of course, facebook.com is Tropical Garden Society Sydney, but it's easy enough to find, I think.
2: If you just put Tropical Garden Sydney in Google, you'll find it.
1: Yeah, and people are welcome to attend any of the meetings, to hear a guest speaker, join in discussion, show and tell items, and participate in the raffle. Well, it's been lovely chatting with you, Judith. I look forward to maybe catching up at a meeting.
2: That would be very nice.
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1: That was Judith Wobston of the Tropical Garden Society. 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If you have any questions, why not email us at realworldgardener@gmail.com or write in to 2RRR PO Box 644 Gladesville, New South Wales 1675. Still to come, perennial vegetables in Vegetable Heroes Plus Garden Jobs for the Weekend with Steve McLean. But now for a track by the Mamas and Papas, Go Where You Wanna Go.

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0: It's time for Garden Jobs for the Weekend with Steve McLean.
7: Yeah, well, there's quite a few jobs for this particular weekend, and watch for slugs and snails, because as soon as we have some rain, and we've had a bit lately, these little guys get really active in our gardens. 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You can also cut down on watering your indoor plants now, as the seasons are changing. Do check out the moisture in your pots before watering, because most indoor plants are killed by overwatering, not underwatering. So you're often best to let the soil dry out just a little bit before watering again. 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Plan on doing this sometime in this month. And lastly, cut back lavender, geranium and other summer flowering perennials. Use the offcuts for cuttings and see if you can grow new plants for free.
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This week, I'm growing perennial vegetables. I really am, because they keep on growing year in, year out. And if I say to you, name a perennial vegetables, you probably would say asparagus, rhubarb, maybe artichokes. But what about the others? Well, I have got the usual rhubarb, but also a few different ones like yukon, horseradish, chicory, chocos, betel leaf, plus some of my chilies and capsicums seem to keep on growing throughout the winter, although technically they're not perennial vegetables. There's so many. Yes, I did include chocos, love or hate them. For novice gardeners, perennial vegetables are ones that don't die down forever each year. They just keep growing. Some you have to dig up to harvest, but then you replant the tubers and away they go. Technically, these ones die down, but they resprout every year, so that means they are perennial. Some perennial crops are grown as annuals because they're easier to care for that way. For example, potatoes are technically perennials, but we grow them as annuals because pest and disease requires us to root. Why grow perennial vegetables? Well, it's just more than delicious produce. They also provide structural elements in the garden. You need to plant them, though, in a well-prepared garden bed that's dedicated to just them to maximise their harvest and performance. They're perfect as edging plants or as dividers for crop rotation if you've got the room. So here's my list of perennials, starting with rhubarb, of course. You can grow it in a large pot or amongst your flowers, but just grow it because it's super easy. The red stems are the edible part, but keep away from the leaves because they are toxic. You can buy rhubarb crowns to make sure that the stems will be red. Not that the green stems taste different, but the red stems always look better. Growing from crowns is easy. Just place the crowns with their new shoots at ground level and backfill. Rhubarb will grow in the garden for many years, though they do need to be lifted and divided when they become tired and overworked. Next is asparagus. This one is pretty easy. Can be grown from seed or crowns, just like rhubarb. Mary Washington is a popular heirloom variety that's resistant to disease, and Purple Passion has purple spears. Globe and Jerusalem artichokes. Well, they are artichokes, both of them, but they are very different. For example, Jerusalem artichokes are in the sunflower family and also called sunchokes. They're grown from underground tubers and you can eat them raw or cooked like potatoes. They just need a sunny spot and they grow into a bushy plant around a meter and a half tall with smaller versions of the real deal sunflowers. The added bonus is that the yellow flowers attract beneficial insects. One thing to watch is that they can take over the gardens. You have to dig up the tubers every year and just replant a few for next year's crop. They're best planted in spring or early summer for good tuber production. Now, globe artichokes, quite different. It's really a thistle from the Mediterranean region whose flowers are picked before they open. The outer leaves are thrown out and only the heart of the bud and the fleshy base of the leaves are edible. Green globes have large flowering heads suitable for warm climates. All they need is a sunny position with heaps of fertilizer. Horseradish, one I grow and have harvested, making that spicy cream of horseradishes, which is great on steaks and sausages. You can make a new planting from horseradish roots brought from a nursery or use healthy roots from the fruit and veggie market. You plant it in autumn or late winter, and horseradish roots sprout leaves in spring. They need at least one season, preferably two, before they're ready to be dug up. Now, the bite in horseradish only comes when you grate it. Mushroom plant is a low-growing perennial herb with mushroomy flavoured leaves. I found that my plants don't like full sun in the high heat of summer and they need plenty of supplementary water. You just chop up the leaves and stems to be eaten either raw in salads or they can be cooked as a green veg in stir fries and omelettes. They are actually really delicious. The leaves are rich in chlorophyll and they're also very high in calcium, a richer source than most foods. Now, there's heaps more, but I have run out of time, such as betel leaf, perpetual spinach, sweet potato,
taro, water, chestnut, to just name a few. So find some space in your garden for these low-maintenance perennial vegetables. And that was your Vegetable Hero segment for today. Still to come, a migratory bird that missed the boat, then garden jobs for the weekend. But now for a track by Creedence Clearwater Revival, Looking Out My Back Door.

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1: How well do you know your Australian shorebirds? Did you know that even though a bird is migratory, it's considered an Australian bird because it spends quite a number of months on our shores? When they're in Australia, they look quite different to what they do overseas. So let's find out about this one. It's time for Wildlife in Focus on Real World Gardener. In the studio, I've got Dr. Holly Parsons, Manager of Birds in Backyards. How are you today, Holly?
2: I'm fantastic. Thanks for having me.
1: And today we're talking about an amazing shorebird called the bar-tailed godwit, which is Limosa laponica, which was easy to say.
2: Yes, well done.
1: So let's talk about what they look like and where are they found, et cetera. So
2: bar-tailed godwits are a wader, a shorebird. So they're one of our birds that arrive, they're migratory, so they arrive in Australia every year. They're quite large for waders, so you're sort of looking at, well, males are smaller than females, but, you know, somewhere in the, you know, 190 through to 630 grams when they're out with us. The wingspan's about 70 to 80 centimetres, so
1: that's
2: decent sized bird, especially for a shorebird.
1: How tall do they stand?
2: So bill to tail, you're looking at about 40 centimetres.
1: Oh, that's quite a good.
2: Yeah.
1: Wow.
2: Not a bad size. Now, when they're in Australia, they look very different to when they're migrating. So in Australia, they tend to be mottled brown, like a lot of shorebirds are. They've got mottled brown, and then underneath they tend to be quite a buff, plain colour. They've got dull white under their wings, and their bill is sort of long. It's pink at the base, and it sort of goes gradually darker. But it's a little bit upturned, so it sort of goes the opposite way that you would think that most bills go. And that can actually be quite flexible for when it's sticking its head in the sand or in the mud flats. Being called a bar-tailed godwit, its tail has stripes on it, so it's white with some bars. And this is, as I said, what they look like when they're not breeding. When they're breeding, the males actually turn much more sort of red and rufousy in colour, so they take on this sort of whole body tinge. That totally changes when they're on, sort of on their trip north.
1: Wow, so quite a big bird. Now, if they live, if they like to wade in the shore, are they found up and down the coast?
2: So they're found up and down the coastline. So you'll find them throughout lots of areas of Australia, particularly sort of through the north. I think they've had sightings of in Broome of sort of 60,000 birds all gathering together in their wintering grounds. But, you know, all over the place, even inland, sort of only sort of that inland pocket of WA where you don't find them. Otherwise, they're found in Tassie, all the way through, even through the middle of Australia as well.
1: All right. Let's have a little listen to their sound. I can't recall what it sounds like, so it's a surprise to me as well.

0: So it sounds like they're in a colony there. Yeah.
1: They are. So they are birds that you will see in numbers together, so not necessarily sitting by themselves. You will get them sort of, you know, in, as you know, as I said, 60,000 in Broome. Those numbers of these guys are dropping quite rapidly and they're classified as critically endangered in Australia. And it's not only because of what's happening with our habitats, but being migratory and these guys making incredible journeys, it's what happens along the way to their destination that causes problems.
0: All right, let's just talk about this incredible journey. So how many thousand kilometres do they fly?
1: Many, many, many thousands. So in about March, April every year, the birds leave Australia and they head north. They tend to go up through through Asia. So they might have a couple of stop-offs in Korea, in the Yellow Sea, along through China, maybe in Japan. And they end up in Alaska, Siberia, through northern Scandinavia, where the daylight is really long. There's almost no night. That means there's a huge burst of insect life. So basically they land, they feed profusely, they breed, they feed again, and then they make this trip back. And they seem to do it in a bit of a circle. So they might go north through sort of China, but then there's been radio tracked birds. So they've put little transmitters on these guys and found that they will sort of make a continuous flight from, you know, Alaska all the way down to Australia or New Zealand. And so the longest trip is a bird called E7. So that was a female. She was tagged from Western Alaska. And she made a non-stop flight over 9 days in 2007 to settle back in New Zealand. And so that was over 11,500 kilometres in a single go without stopping.
0: Wow. That's amazing.
1: Yep.
0: So does that mean they stay awake that whole time?
1: So a lot of people are still trying to work out how these birds actually do it.
0: Okay.
1: But, you know, I believe that they have sort of got the ability to shut off half their brain at one time and just sort of run on sort of pure instinct. And they just manage to keep going. And so usually it's actually the females that leave first.
0: Mm.
1: So they'll leave sort of Alaska and Northern Hemisphere first. Then the males will leave. And so that's leaving all those juvenile birds. So those juvenile birds who have never made the trip south before all know where to go. And they will leave together and end up back in Australia or New Zealand.
0: Wow.
1: Extraordinary.
0: It's like some kind of genetic imprint.
1: Absolutely. That instinct is inbuilt. And, you know, we still don't know how exactly they do it. There's lots of theories, but nobody knows exactly how.
0: Hmm. Okay. Now we know how well they migrate. So it's a pity you can't change them so they don't have to migrate. I mean,
1: but I don't think that's ever possible, unfortunately. Mm. It's just the way these guys are created. It's an amazing, extraordinary journey. You know, even to get from here to sort of China, you know, you're looking at 5,000 Ks and they do it in a few days.
0: Wow, that's just amazing. All right, so when they breed in Alaska, do they just breed in a spot on the ground somewhere?
1: Pretty much. So they'll just make a really shallow cup. So they tend to be on sort of very, you know, there won't be a lot of vegetation. It's all very low-lying ground cover. So they'll just have a bit of a scrape in the ground, usually just a couple of eggs that they lay, and both the male and the female will help take care of those. And then, yeah, as I said, the females take off and head south again.
0: So basically they're coming to Australia to have a rest, have a big feed.
1: And a big feed, yes.
0: And definitely get away from the Alaskan winters.
1: Yes, absolutely. It's much nicer.
0: Okay. What about, do they like pair up for life or do they?
1: I don't think they do.
0: No.
1: No, I think each time they go north, they can potentially meet up with a different partner. I'm not 100% sure on that. But they'll tend to come back to around about the same spot every time they return back to Australia.
0: Yeah. Is there any, apart from Broome, is there another spot, like, say, in the wetlands around Melbourne or somewhere where
1: They're found in sort of wetlands and things all over the place.
0: Oh,
1: so
0: okay.
1: In Sydney, you know, we get them at Sydney Olympic Park, we get them at Botany Bay.
0: Oh, okay.
1: You get them all over. So we're definitely seeing a decline in numbers, but they're still showing up in patches. As I said, their distribution is pretty much Australia-wide.
0: Okay, so obviously the migratory route is the problem and habitat loss. And
1: well, it's habitat loss here as well. You know, yeah. We like sort of filling in wetlands and taking out the habitat that they need. When they are here, it's actually really important that they're given the opportunity to fatten up. So one thing we find is that, you know, they might be sort of along some mudflats, maybe near a beach or something like that, and people will let dogs off. Dogs will chase birds. That means that they're taking off and they're using that energy that they actually really need to be building up to be heading north again. And then, of course, that really big problem is what's happening along the flyway, so the stops that they take on their way north. So you're finding through the LOC there's, you know, huge amounts of development and entire mudflats are being taken over and built in on. And so it's kind of like, you know, taking a long distance road trip and you've got your petrol station you want to stop at and you've got to stop at because you're out of fuel, and you get there and it's closed. And so, you know, that's their spot for stopping and eating again and then being able to continue that journey. So

0: Again, Holly, thanks for coming in and talking to Real World Gardener.
1: No problem. Thanks for having me.
2: Real World Gardener, investigating new ways to garden with Marianne Cannon.
0: That was Dr. Holly Parsons from BirdLife Australia. One of these shorebirds was spotted this week around Bill Mitchell Park in Sydney. I guess it missed the flight out and will be spending the winter here in Sydney. Normally, these birds head north, March to April, to Korea, China or Japan, then ending up in Alaska, which is their breeding ground. Sadly, most don't make it because of the lack of places to stop to refuel. So if you do see these birds along the shore, please don't release your dog to chase them away. If you have any questions about the bar-tailed godwit, why not email us realworldgardener@gmail.com or write in to 2RRR PO Box 644 Gladesville, New South Wales 1675. Still to come, garden jobs for the weekend. And what's on with Sabrina Ferguson.
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0: It's time for Garden Jobs for the Weekend, longest segment. On the line I've got Steve McLean, biology educator. How are you today, Steve?
4: Yeah, I'm really good. Thank you, Marianne.
0: And today, well, let's start off with, it's sort of a listener question. It's Mel from Gippsland. She's asking, how can I protect some of my precious subtropical plants that I recently purchased that I have with the upcoming months of winter? Foolish, I know, or perhaps wishful thinking. She's got some Hoyas and a few other things in the garden.
4: Well, you know, first up with frost protection is you've got to know which plants in your garden are vulnerable. So not everything in your garden protection. Established natives, deciduous trees and most hardy shrubs will handle frost just fine. But your veggie patch, tropical plants, citrus and anything recently planted, those are the ones that need your attention.
0: Next thing you need to do is lots of mulch. A generous layer of mulch around the base of your plants is one of the simplest and most effective things you can do. It actually acts like a blanket for the soil, keeping the roots warm, even when surface temperatures plummet overnight. Aim for about 7 to 10 centimetres and keep it away from the stem itself to prevent rot.
4: Now, this is the really important one. Those plants that are vulnerable, cover them before sunset. Once the sun goes down, the temperature drops fast, so you want your covers on before that happens.
0: You can use something like an old bed sheet, hessian or horticultural frost cloth. They all work beautifully. Just drape it over the plant and let it fall to the ground to trap warmth underneath. And don't forget to take it off again in the morning so your plants can breathe and soak up the sun.
4: Yeah, and if you've got plants in pots, move them. You know, I've got family who live in Austria and they actually move their citrus plants from outside into their garage for a period of time during the coldest months. So this is one of the biggest actual advantages of container gardening. Simply shift them up against the house or into the shed or under a veranda overnight. Metre or two of shelter can make a real difference.
0: And finally, hold off on fertilising. High nitrogen fertiliser encourages soft, lush new growth, and that soft growth is exactly what frost damage looks for in the morning. And let your plants harden off naturally through the cooler months and save the feeding for spring.
4: Know your vulnerable plants, mulch up, cover before sunset, move your pots, and ease off on the fertiliser. Simple steps that can save your garden on those freezing winter nights.
0: All right then, let's go on to the horticultural term, which today is phototropism. Now, I want to ask you something. Have you ever noticed that the plants on your windowsill always seem to be leaning towards the glass, or that your sunflowers track across the sky throughout the day, always facing the sun?
4: Well, today we're going to talk about why that happens. And it comes down to one word, phototropism. So now, don't let the word scare you off, though. It's actually a really simple and beautiful concept once you break it down. Photo, I mean, most people would be aware, means light. Tropism simply means movement or turning. So phototropism is literally a plant turning towards light. It's as simple as that.
0: But here's where it gets really interesting. Plants don't have eyes. They don't have a brain. They can't look around and think, oh, the sun's over there. I'd better lean that way. So how on earth do they do it?

0: comes down to a clever little hormone inside the plant called auxin. Auxin is responsible for cell growth, and it basically tells the plant cells to grow and stretch, to elongate. Now, here's the really clever part. Auxin doesn't like light. So when light hits one side of the plant's stem, the auxin actually moves away from that side and concentrates on the shaded side instead. And because there's no more auxin on the shaded side, those cells grow longer and faster. They elongate, in other words, on the sunny side. And when that happens, one side ends up being longer than the other, and that causes it to bend towards the light.
1: It's basically the plant doing the most elegant bit of engineering you've ever seen, and it's happening silently in your garden or inside your house every single day. Now, why does this matter for you as a gardener?
0: Yeah, well, there's a couple of reasons, because, like, if you've got potted plants indoors, phototropism is why they'll eventually grow lopsided. And if you leave them in the same spot, the simple fix is, well, give your pots a quarter turn every week or so, and that way the plant gets even light on all sides and grows nice and straight.
1: It also explains why plants in shaded spots will sometimes grow in surprisingly creative directions, stretching sideways or upwards at unusual angles in search of the best light source available. They're not confused because they're actually being incredibly smart about their situation.
0: It's worth remembering that when a plant is leaning hard towards the light, well, it's actually sending you a message that it's telling you it needs more of it.
1: So if your indoor plants are looking like they are trying to escape out the window, it might be time to move them somewhere brighter or think about a grow light to give them what they need.
0: So next time you see your plants reaching towards the sun, take a moment to appreciate just how clever they really are. No eyes, no brain, just a little hormone doing an incredible job.
1: And that's phototropism. And now you'll never look at a leaning plant the same way again. That's fascinating, actually.
0: Funny thing, when I was a young, irresponsible university student many years ago, where in the house that I was living with a few mates, we went away for a holiday and someone left the television on, and beside that television was some ivy in a pot growing. And when we came back several weeks later, the television running all through the holidays and the ivy beside it, well, the ivy had grown and covered the entire TV because it was seeking the light from the television screen.
1: Wow, that's almost like a little plant horror story. That sounds funny.
0: Yeah.
1: Right. Well, let's go on to the plant profile, which is cyclamen, because you'll be seeing lots of these flowering plants in florist shops and garden centres vying for your attention. It's ever colourful cyclamen with shades of pink, purple, magenta and whites and bicolours. No yellows, though.
0: So cyclamen persicum is the parent of modern hybrids and is native to islands in the Mediterranean, Greece and Lebanon. Much work went in to hybridising and breeding to obtain the form we have today, which is different from the original plants.
1: Now, I remember that my sister gave me a cyclamen once in a pot years ago. Back then, I wasn't really into horticulture and thought that when it died down, in other words, became dormant, I assumed it had died, so I chucked it out. Well, I won't be doing anything like that now.
0: No. The cyclamen are tuberous perennial plants in the family Primulaceae that generally grow in the Mediterranean climate. And cyclamen thrive in cooler temperatures, with their growing period being autumn to spring. And over summer, they die down, which you experienced, Marianne, and go dormant to avoid the hot, dry weather.
1: It's not only the flowers, though, because for cyclamen enthusiasts, yes, there is a cyclamen society. The leaves offer just as much interest as the flowers, with some species producing a seemingly endless degree of variation.
0: I seem to remember, Marianne, being at the Sydney Botanical Garden some years ago, and I believe the cyclamen society had a show, and it was absolutely stunning what I saw.
1: Now, I thought the society was only based in England, but as you've mentioned, there's one in Australia as well. But here, I think the most commonly grown one is cyclamen persicum, which produces large flowers in winter, and they're sold everywhere pretty much during the colder months. Of course, most people think they're an indoor plant.
0: If you're lucky, you may also find Cyclamen hedrifolium sold as seedlings in nurseries. This smaller growing species does well in rockeries and garden beds and naturalizes readily under deciduous trees. Flowering usually starts earlier than persicum. When buying a cyclamen plant, make sure to choose a nice healthy plant in late autumn or early winter so you can have blooms for months during the cooler time of the year when not much is happening in the garden.
1: Avoid any plants that are showing spots on the petals of open flowers, as this usually indicates that a fungal disease has infected the plant. And cyclamen do best in cool, humid conditions, so they're ideal for airy situations such as balconies and patios.
0: Yeah, so to keep your cyclamen happy, place a layer of pebbles in a saucer under your pot and keep some moisture around them, as this will raise the humidity around the plant. Never pour water directly over the crown of the plant. For the best results, feed the plant monthly with a weak liquid fertilizer designed for indoor plants.
1: Reduce the risk of fungal disease. Remove any dying leaves or flowers by twisting off and removing from the plant.
0: Yeah, and remember, cyclamens go dormant in summer, and it is possible to rest the plant outside in the garden in a shady spot. Turn the pot onto one side so that the corm doesn't get too much water, which may rot it. Once the corm starts sprouting in mid to late summer, it can be repotted into fresh potting mix.
1: Now, yellowing leaves or collapsing flower stems and rotting tubers are signs of overwatering and poor drainage. So you've got to allow the plants to go a bit dry before rushing to water them, and avoid wetting the foliage or tuber, as we've mentioned. Remember, these guys like cool conditions and indoor heating takes its toll. What you need to do is move the plant to a cooler room or get it into the habit of resting it overnight outdoors in the colder air. Cyclamen, I think I might have to buy one. I know some of them have got lovely perfume.
0: Absolutely beautiful. And as I was mentioning before, I do remember seeing a show down at the Sydney Botanical Garden some years ago, and they were absolutely stunning.
1: I know. Well, it's been wonderful chatting with you, Steve, and, well, look forward to the chat next week.
0: Yeah, thanks, Marianne. Really enjoyed it.
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1: Time for the What's On segment on Real World Gardener. On the line, I've got Sabrina Ferguson. How are you today, Sabrina? How's your garden going?
6: Well, I'm well, and I've got some lovely pink stuff happening in my garden. Outside, I've got my pale pink camellias. Inside, that crazy little cyclamen that's been flowering for a year has plenty more flowers coming up.
1: I'll have to get one of those. Anyway, yeah. What's on?
6: Well, lots on this weekend for our Friday listeners, but it's mainly heading to Hawkesbury because Orchids Out West brings around 20 orchid breeders and vendors to the Hawkesbury Showground. It's on, well, from today till Sunday, the 17th. 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More info at orchidsocietynsw.com.au. And while you're there, take in the Growers Collab by the Cacti and Succulent Society of New South Wales. That's on tomorrow at Hawkesbury Showground. It's an amazing day full of all things cacti and succulents for plant enthusiasts of all skill levels. You'll see some rare and exotic plants, you'll learn from experts, and best of all, shop till you drop and add more wonderful plants to your collection. They also have an amazing jungle array, really, of plants, pots and crafts on offer. It's the event for every level of green thumb. This is in the Hawkesbury Pavilion from 9 till 3. More info and bookings at css.nsw.org.au. Also tomorrow, Sydney City Farm is running a couple of bush food garden tours of its St. Peter's Farm. There's one from 9.30 till 11 and another from noon till 1.30. You'll learn about bush foods, get to try some and take a plant home with you. To find out more and book, put Sydney City Farm into your favourite search engine. On Sunday, Cork and Fork by the Riverside is returning to Kissing Point Park in Putney. It's a fantastic day out. It goes from 10 till 4 along the scenic Parramatta River. Take your family, take your friends and enjoy free tasting samples from a range of boutique wineries within New South Wales regions, locally made spirits and craft beer. 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Everything you need to know about the day is at ride.nsw.gov.au. 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You'll learn about the local plants and wildlife and be on the lookout for bush tucker plants as you're guided through the bush. Learn about the local Indigenous history of the Wallamedegal clan, understand their coexistence with the area and the cultural significance of Brown's Waterhole itself. 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Book at ride.nsw.gov.au. 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
1: 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I hope we've inspired you to join a garden society or plant out some perennial vegetables. 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Until next week, I'll leave you with a track by the Beatles, Come Together. But for me, have a great gardening week. Bye for now.

Welcome to the Cosmic Cowboy Cafe. My name's Eddie White, and we've got some great country music for you over the next 2 hours. Country music that's a little more Austin, Texas than Nashville, Tennessee.

8 minutes after the hour here on the Cosmic Cowboy Cafe on 2RRR 88.5 FM, broadcasting live out of Sydney, Australia, from historic and some would say haunted Henley Cottage. And we're streaming on www.2rrr.org.au. And of course, you can find us on any of your favourite radio apps. We open up tonight's show with a good friend from Arkansas, Rebecca Jed, from her wonderful new LP called Luna Roja, which means Spanish moon. Actually, it means red moon in Spanish. And the track we played for you was the Van Buren County Hall. And then we had new music from India Ramey. India Ramey is a bit of an outlaw gal from Nashville. Her new album is called Villain Era. And the track we played for you was Crying in My Lingerie. And we don't play enough girls on the show, or so I've been told. So tonight we are going to rectify that. We're going to get some more estrogen into the show.

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1: Well, thank you, Catherine Legenda. We played you. We had played a track from your wonderful album from last year. The album was called Here's Your Honky Tonk, and we played Cigarettes. And then we had one of Australia's finest female country artists in the history of female country artistry in Australia, Catherine Britt, with a great track from her new album called The Hardest Thing. The track we played for you was a terrific title. You got to love this title. One Divorce, Two Kids, and A Few Whiskies Ago. And so we've had four gals so far. Let's make it five.

0: Yeah, Brendan Lee with one of my favourite songs from last year, Dumpster Diving. And that came from her great album, Don't You Ever Give Up On Love. And before that we had, who did we have? Our Choosing Texas, Ella Langley, who has a new album out called Dandelion. And we'll play some tracks from that in the coming weeks. But in the meantime, in between time, as the man they couldn't root shoot or electrocute always says, we're going to go and pay some bills.
1: Where's a great place to socialise or hold a function?
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6: 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p.m. Why? Because you just might learn something. Truly, you just might. And I know you'll enjoy it.
0: And a big Cosmic Cowboy Cafe howdy to the man that couldn't root, shoot or electrocute, Mr. Michael Parsons. And I've told you before that Wild in the Country is an integral part of breakfast Saturday mornings at Casablanca.

0: Hi, this is Linda Gail Lewis from Austin, Texas, and you're listening to the Cosmic Cowboy Cafe on 2RRR 88.5 FM with my friend Eddie White.
1: Well, thank you, Linda Gale. We just played one of your tracks that came from your album called Rockabilly Queen from last year, and it was called I Knew That You Were Leaving. And that was written about the imminent passing of her brother, Jerry Lee Lewis. And that's a great album, that Rockabilly Queen album. That's probably the only ballad on the album. They're all really high-octane, Boogie Woogie, and Danny B. Harvey, her son-in-law, who is a fantastic guitarist and producer, and Slim Jim Phantom from the Stray Cats play on the album. So there you go. Now, are you getting sick of the gals? I hope not. We got two more to go, and then we'll get into some real country music.

New music for a band out of Chicago called Meg and the Wheelers, Honky Tonk Wisdom, which is the name of the album. And then we had, before that, we had Tori Martin with Last Night in Laredo. So if you like girls, I hope you enjoy them. If you haven't, there's no more. Now, it is, I should give you a time call, shouldn't I? It is 20 minutes before the hour here on the Cosmic Cowboy Cafe on 2RRR 88.5 FM. Rick Shea's got a new album out called Smoke Tree Road, and we've been playing Rick Shea on the show for the last 30 years. We've flung open the doors of the Cosmic Cowboy Cafe back in 1996, and we've been playing Rick Shea ever since, and it's great he has a new album because they're not too forthcoming these days. This is a terrific song. It's called A Week in Winnemucca. And several of the tracks on the album there's little stories about being on the road. And Winnemucca. Winnemucca is a small historic city in Nevada. Oh, okay. Now, why didn't that cue? Let's try that again. That's all queued up.

Well, we had the Californian in Rick Shea with a week in Winnemucca, and that was Ron Christopher, who's also from California, but he's now living in North Carolina. Moved there a couple of weeks ago to be with his sister who needs a bit of care, and I actually spoke to Ron this morning. He's a lovely guy, and I've been listening to his music on Spotify. I really like his voice. I really like the timbre, or the timbre, depending what school he went to. And I really like the way he enunciates so clearly. And a lot of his music is about Western themes and tales and great stuff. He told me he's going to be sending me his CDs in the mail very shortly. So hopefully in the next couple of weeks, normally takes 2 or 3 weeks for him to arrive from the States, I'll be able to have a Ron Christopher-a-thon. I'm sure you're going to enjoy it. Now, we always love Jesse Dayton around this place. We've been playing Jesse for years and years, and a couple of things that he's done with other people. Last year he had a band called the Texas Headhunters, Joey Mola, Jesse Dayton, and Ian Moore, and maybe the music there's a bit more up tempo than we'd normally have, a little bit less country, a little more rock, but we're gonna have a track from that. And he's been touring with Samantha Fish, and they did an album called The Stardust Session. So after the Texas Headhunters, we'll have some Samantha Fish and Jesse Dayton.

0: Samantha Fish and Jesse Dayton with their version of Towns Van Zandt's I'll Be Here in the Morning from their album called The Stardust Sessions. And they actually came out here and they played Sydney, I think. They played City University. And, of course, a Cosmic Cowboy Cafe howdy to our mate Paul Metcalf, who toured Jesse Dayton. And he's down the south coast. Hope you're well, mate. Hope you're enjoying the show. Now, we better go and pay some more bills. We have bills aplenty around here. And then we're going to come back with some brand new music from Daryl Lee Rush.
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0: Hey, y'all, this is Daryl Lee Rush from Markham, Texas, center of the known universe. Here's the international premiere of my new song, Fast Train. 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
1: Well, you did hear it first. Unfortunately, I mixed up the promos. He sent me those promos this morning because he sent me a copy of the album last night. Well, not the album, just the single. And this is a world premiere here on the Cosmic Cowboy Cafe. Now, you might remember back in 2005, Daryl Lee Rush had a fantastic album called Llano Avenue, and we used to flog it to death. It was actually produced by Gurth Morlix, the guy who, amongst other people, has produced Lucinda Williams. And it's a fantastic album. He's recorded 12 tracks on it. Probably 9 were his. He recorded one by Sam Baker, one by Chris Knight. And here's probably the one that he's best known for.

Hi, y'all. This is Daryl Lee Rush, and I'm just proud to be here on the Cosmic Cowboy Cafe with my good friend, Eddie White, 88.5 FM, Sydney, Australia.

10 minutes after the hour here on the Cosmic Cowboy Cafe on to Triple R 88.5 FM. That was the title track of Daryl Lee Rush's album from 2005 called Yano Avenue. Great album, 12 tracks. Even does a version of Life in the Fast Lane. Great album. And we played that a lot back in the day. And the big Cosmic Cowboy Cafe, howdy to our mate Kaz Johnson down there in Moet and Chandon. Kaz is not feeling too great tonight. She's having some ear problems, some hearing problems. So I hope I'm speaking loud enough for you. Now, another one of our good mates here on the Cosmic Cowboy Cafe is Larry Dean Dixon. This is a track from My Last Rodeo, or My Last Rodeo, depending what school you went to. This is the actual title track.

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0: 22 minutes after the hour. Where has the time gone, I ask you? Three songs about rodeos. We had Larry Dean Dixon from Liberty, Mississippi with the My Last Rodeo. Then we had a couple of tracks from Ryan Chris and the Rough Cuts from Nevada. We had Queen of the Rodeo and then When the Rodeo is Over. Because here in the Cosmic Cowboy Cafe, it's a very, very common theme, isn't it? Rodeos and cheating and lying and leaving and drinking, all those great things.
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0: And a big Cosmic Cowboy Cafe howdy to our mate Ronnie Boy, who tonight, well, I reckon maybe Miss Debbie's out tonight because he's in a tub with Wild Violet and Daphne. So I hope Miss Deb doesn't get back home too early. And, of course, he's slugging away on a trusty Shiraz.

Howdy, y'all. From deep in the heart of Texas, this is Gary P. Nunn. I wouldn't mind to be hanging out right now at Bondi Beach and listening to my buddy Eddie White at the Cosmic Cowboy Cafe on 2RRR 88.5 FM in Sydney, Australia.

Willie Nelson from his album Oh What a Beautiful World, song written by Guy Clark and Rodney Crowell, turned up on Guy Clark's album Dublin Blues, Stuff That Works. And before that, two songs that sort of name-check Willie. The first one was from Riley Green called One to Willie, and on a scale of one to Willie, how high are you living? That's pretty clever, isn't it? And then we had Gary P. Nunn with Willie's Place, and Willie's Place is on the Sirius XM radio in the States, and Dallas Wayne does the show. And I've been lucky enough on three occasions to be in the studio on different years with Dallas, being interviewed and having a chat and having a look around. And a fantastic place. That's in Austin, Texas. Now, we got a couple of tracks we're going to play for the man they couldn't root, shoot, or electrocute, because I know he likes Bill Kirchen.

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2: 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A Zion can contain anything from original writing to photos and anything in between. 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

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Nobody tells you about this part. The part that comes after the hard part. When you think you're fine. You are fine. Mostly fine. And a junk drawer proves you wrong. It ain't grief exactly. 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

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It's fixed. 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

And that's Larry Fleet. Larry is coming out to Australia coming to Sydney on the 26th of August. He's playing Liberty Hall, which is in the entertainment quarter at the showground, and should be quite interesting. He's got a great voice. The new album is called Another Year Older. I'm not sure it's his best, but maybe I haven't got to listen to it. He's got a really great voice, a lot of soul in his voice. Before that, we had from Kentucky a guy called Colt Harlow. I played a few tracks last week from his album called The Lonesome Drifter. I mentioned last week that I could find nothing about him on the internet, except the fact he's from Kentucky and he's got a lot of music on YouTube. But that song I played for you, Found Your Handwriting on a Tuesday, it's one of my favourite songs of all time, and I only heard it for 2 weeks. But this album at this stage, Colt Harlow, The Lonesome Drifter, Country Love Songs, is probably my favourite album of 2026 thus far.

It's a nice song. Gonna fade down a little bit. Ward Davis with Juliana Rankin. And that's about it for me, folks. I hope you enjoyed the music we played for you. And if the good Lord's willing and the creek don't rise, I'll be back inside your radio Friday nights at 5 o'clock, Wednesday afternoons at 2.

0: cry, say anything, but don't say goodbye. 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
5: Kimberly, look at me, please. Look at me. I've got one word to say to you, Kimberly. 2RRR, 88.5. 88.5? Well, that's bloody divine.

Then I didn't see him no more for, as 1929 when that Rockwood and places like that were washed away in that flood. He come down from Asheville. He come back by Asheville and down the Knoxville Division there through Morristown and come on over on the can over to Oakdale where I was. He'd called the call office in Chattanooga and they told him where I was, and I was at the other end of the road. And that's when he tried to get me to go back to New York with him. And that is the last time I seen him. However, we corresponded back and forth with each other during the time up until about 6 months before he died. And I wondered what had become of him. I'd been hearing the records and things that he had made. And then I heard that he was pretty sick.

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1: Now, the making of a good compilation tape is a very subtle art. 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First of all, you're using someone else's poetry to express how you feel. 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

Crazy party. 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

How far is the city? Somebody said. You know, that's a great big town. And Barbara said, why, it's a million miles.

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4: 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Who am I? I'm DJ Ellie Curley, your host. Friday Night Delight, the highlight of your Friday night. Coming to you, hashtag live on 88.5 via the socials. Well, Blue Sky Social. Live on 88.5, which is the name of my Blue Sky Social, but also my hashtag that I use. Because I am 2026 savvy. I understand what the kids like. I can say groovy things like cool man and 6'7". But more importantly, I can provide you with 2 hours of interesting radio with a little hashtag called 52CPU. And you ask, what is all that about? Well, 52CPU is more or less where I get to play whatever. Like, for example, I could play Linus and Lucy by Vince Giraldi, which I'm currently playing because I can. And that's the beauty of this show. Expect the unexpected. Do not abide by the rules of normal radio. Entertain. Inform. Educate. Another smart-sounding word.

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3: 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Guest speaker is Associate Professor Lisa Swantz of the University of New South Wales. 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

I'm normally not one to interrupt a song while it's playing. Actually, no, I do that all the time. Here on Accidentally Curly Street on 2RRR. So for those who are familiar with, like, a lot of different jazz, like 60s jazz or whatever, then you'd be maybe familiar with this track, Cantaloupe Island, by Herbie Hancock, who I did have the pleasure of seeing at the Opera House about 2 years ago, I reckon. As well as also Brad Meldow, and he did an amazing version of Paranoid Android. And starting off this week's show, Dave Brubeck and Take Five. So, yes. For some of you who are around my age, and good on you being for around that age, you may actually be slightly more familiar with this track, which was used as a backing track for this song.

You are on 2RRR 88.5 FM, your local sound to the world. And yes, that there was Young MC. How good is that track? And Know How, of course, featuring the backing track of a theme from Shaft, I do believe. And prior to that was, what was it? US 3? I don't know. Cantaloupe, Flip Fantasia. Here on Accidentally Curly's Treat. The music continues by courtesy of the native tongue decision of Buddy.

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from a release called, what's it called? Tea Time Dub Encounter. It's Underworld with Iggy Pop. I mean, what a brilliant collaboration. And this is one of the tracks from that particular release called Get Your Shirt. Prior to that, we heard from, God, so many people. It was Buddy, the Native Tongues Decision, featuring De La Soul, Jungle Brothers, A Tribe Called Quest, Queen Latifah and Moni Love. And we also heard from Young MC and Know How. The music continues.

0: new recorded version of Picture Boys and Being Boring here on Accidentally Curly Street. After this next track, we're going to start our second hour. This is another collaboration, similar to Iggy Pop and Underworld, this time Left Field, Slayford Mods. Is he going to say the name of the song? Say it. Or just make weird bleepy noises.
1: I saw that.
0: Yeah, I know. But he's going to say the name of the song. At least. Come on. Say it.
1: Head and shoulders.
0: Thank you.
1: Dandruff.

0: 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Heads and shoulders. Heads and shoulders. Heads and shoulders. Heads and shoulders. Heads and shoulders. Heads and shoulders. Heads and shoulders. Heads and shoulders. Heads and shoulders. Heads and shoulders.
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1: Accidentally. 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

taken from the release called Mutage, Mixage. And they even do the clever sort of, with the A in the, like, mixage. They do it as like a, like an ampersand or whatever the A, the, you know, like the, at, like when in your email address, what's it called? You know, the A with a circle thing?

Anyway, front 242. Anyway, front 242, the dance mix by Underworld. And the track, Happiness. Prior to the hour, we heard from Slayford Mods and Left Field. I think they were both out in Australia recently. Separately, not together. And that was a track called Head and Shoulders. And I've already told you what else we've played. And if you want to know what else has been played, go to Blue Sky Social, live on 88.5. I look for the hashtag 52CPU or live on 88.5. Coming up soon, are we going to hear another Underworld classic remix? Maybe. And the simple fact that I've even mentioned it therefore means that that's what we're going to be hearing. So let's hear that next. As performed by the late great David Lynch. The Underworld classic remix. This is Good Day.

And yet again, Curly decides to interrupt the song in the middle of the song or at the interesting instrumental part of the song so then he can advise you that you are listening to Accidentally Curly's Treat here on 2RRR 88.5 FM, your local sound to the world. This here is the Empyrean mix of Firestarter by The Prodigy, mixed in with the remix for us Rejects, Freak by Silverchair, as well as also the Liquid Sky remix of Fear Factory, Self-Immolation, Crying Out, Self-Immolation, Crying Out, Self-Immolation.

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0: Oh, thanks for that. But yes, Zero Defects and Duracell. I've not played that track for 100 years. Speaking of playing tracks, if I ever get back into doing the whole goth thing, club thing, this is the track that you will hear in my set. This is Paralox on 2RRR.

So that is the end of this week's edition of Accidentally Curly's Treat here on 2 RRR 88. Oh my God, I'm talking in time to the music again. I don't care. So that's it for tonight's show. Next week's show, of course, is going to be World Goth Day on the actual day as well. So I'm going to be playing a whole bunch of different goth goodies. Let's finish off with Dave Grohl, Josh Homme, Trent Reznor from the Sound City soundtrack. This is Mantra. And congratulations to Amy and Jonathan, who are getting married tomorrow. So this is DJ Ellie Curly. Till next week. Bye-bye. And next week, we're going to rock out with our goth out.

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1: Well, then, after the children went through a not-so-civil war, they found themselves free. Free to go, free to stay. Free to greet the dawn of a brand new day. Free to move on to some other seas. Free to follow the Mississippi River all the way south to its mouth. New Orleans, the southern gateway to America, from many nearby lands, including Mexico, Central and South America, and the Caribbean islands. All of them with a rhythm, and all of them bringing the rhythm with them, the children came to New Orleans from everywhere and found some of their brothers already slaving there. You see, the story of New Orleans and all them scenes begins with Napoleon. Now that may seem strange, but this is a history, and what Napoleon got to do with it, you'll see. You see, when the Duke of Wellington met Napoleon at Waterloo, it was no trouble to defeat him, because Napoleon was already through. You see, at one time, the French owned a part of the American land, and they didn't want to sell none of it, you understand? But Napoleon, he messed with the children down in Haiti, Henri Christophe, Toussaint Louverture, and Dessalines. But the Haitian children took charge of the scene, because they were slaves who had fought and gained their freedom, and a free man fights like a man possessed. So the Haitian children beat Napoleon in the acid test. They defeated him so completely that he got to scuffling for some financial means. Let America purchase Louisiana, including New Orleans. Now, the best way I know to tell you children about them scenes is to have somebody who was born and raised in New Orleans, down home, down south. Let him tell you about it from his own mouth, and he'll tell you about it, and he ain't gonna be no intellectual baloney, so you know it ain't gonna be phony. So children, meet Mr. Poindexter, Little Pony.
2: Just as the wind transports the pollen so that plant life may flourish, the Mississippi River provided free transportation for all the folks that were free to go. All they had to do was make a raft, push it out into the current, and next stop, New Orleans. Now, one of the first preachers on the scene was Buddy Bolden. My grandfather told me, said, you could hear Buddy Bolden for 3 miles when he played in a parade. Buddy led to Joe Oliver. Joe started preaching in a way later called riffs. And then Joe, he led to the first Messiah, Louis Armstrong. Finally, when World War I started, the federal government closed Storyville and all the rest of the places like that. And all the preachers, including Louis Armstrong, they went up to Chicago. And that's where Louis became the first Messiah. He pointed the way for everybody and led directly to the second Messiah, Lester Young, who happened to be born in New Orleans too.
1: When the children got to the cities, they still sang the music of the church, but the words they were singing left the church in the lurch. In the church, women were called sister, and the music had no hues. Outside the church, women are called baby, and the music is called the blues.

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We got the wheels of steel spinning a nonstop selection of sizzling rhythm blues and bacon fat. 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

The crooked faces of clocks appear and die in nightmare dreams, while juggling music surrounds us both and turns our thoughts to screams.

riot of creativeness moves out into the rain, and the just it dies and disappears. 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

0: 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That's me, Terry. I'll kick off your weekend with the latest sounds of country, featuring truly remarkable Aussie talent and overseas superstars as well. 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

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I had made a friend of trouble and had quickly then took flight. The moon above betrayed me like a searchlight on my back. But I, my lad, was cunning like a filthy sewer rat. I ate the cheese out of their traps, I fucked them in their sleep. And I'd waste the life of any man.

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But I entered no abode that night, for there's no one left to trust. I'd sinned against and sinned again, the blame was clearly mine. And I had many enemies, and one of them was time. I was taking some brief shelter in the shadows of the night. I had made a friend of trouble, and I quickly then took flight.

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0: Good evening, ladies and gentlemen. My name is Padraig O'Keane. A big shout out to Paul. Paul, if you're listening, put your thumb up.
1: Yep,
0: he's put his thumb up. Paul, great, great show tonight, as always. Always a pleasure, and great to have you back in the seat after, you know. So good to have you back, man. Really, really is. Ladies and gentlemen, my name is Padraig O'Keane. You are listening to 2RRR. We're broadcasting from the leafy suburb of Henley here in Sydney, and I would like to acknowledge the Wallumattagal people, who are the traditional custodians of the land that we're broadcasting from this evening, a land that was never ceded, and I pay my respects to the elders past, present, and those who are yet to emerge. Well, ladies and gentlemen, I've got a lady in the high stool called Sarah. Sarah is going to be talking about her book called May the Road Rise, or Ganairi on Boher. And also a CD that was recorded in the wonderful Abbey Studios in, the wonderful Abbey Studios, Abbey Road Studios. Yeah. I don't need to say where. Everybody knows they're in London. Tiernan Oak. I'm just going to play the first track off the album May the Road Rise, and it's a wee track called Goodbye the Yellow Brick Road.

0: Good evening, ladies and gentlemen. This is the Witching Hour now. We are just playing a track of an amazing album, Ganari and Bohar Lat, or May the Road Rise. Sarah Louise, you are very, very welcome to the high still.
1: Thank you. Thank you so much for having me. How exciting was that? We were just saying, first time played on the radio. Well,
0: there you go.
1: And on the wireless.
0: First time on the wireless. Nice album. Here, question.
1: Yes.
0: Actually, no, I've got to start with the first question. First question, as always, son of a Dublin publican. Imagine you're sitting on a high stool in Kilnamatra or wherever.
1: Oh, we can be up in Dubs.
0: Or at the Fiddler. We could be sitting at the Cobblestone. We could be sitting at the Ford Corner, which is where my father's pub was.
1: Used to be
0: Quinn's. What am I pouring you?
1: I'm going to cheekily ask you, have you got any poutine in the back cupboard?
0: Any poutine? None that I can admit in a licensed premises, but I have consumed poutine.
1: Well, if it's a definite no, I'll have a Jameson's with ice, please.
0: Right, Jemmy on the rocks. Right, true story, a friend of mine. I'm a boilermaker, metal fabricator by trade. Summerhill in Dublin, just off O'Connell Street. I worked in Summerhill Engineering, and there was a guy who made poutine.
1: Yeah.
0: And he would come in with his worm every now and then and need some silver soldering on it.
1: Oh.
0: And it was exchanges, no robbery. So I would do the soldering for him, and he would give me bottles of poutine or bottles of slow poutine, which is made from slows.
1: I didn't know there was different types.
0: He would make it from slow berries, wild stuff. Folks, if you're wondering what poutine is, it is basically Irish moonshine.
1: I came across it when we'll talk about it further, my first trip to Ireland last year, which totally changed my life. And I was sitting with some cousins having dinner, and we were talking about, Jameson's and whiskey. And my cousin said to me, I've got one better. I make it myself. And he ducked out to the car park, came back 15 minutes later with a bottle of clear liquid, which everyone told me to write holy water on the bottle just in case to get it home.
0: Yep. And it would have got through because it was Lourdes. And if you're stopped at the customs, you could have said, Jesus, it's a miracle. It's a miracle. It's a miracle. It's turned into alcohol.
1: Exactly.
0: Well, I mean, that was Jesus' first miracle, wasn't it? The wedding at Cana, turning water into wine.
1: Was it poutine?
0: No, it wasn't poutine. It was water into wine. Seemingly, the next day, and it's not recorded in the Bible, but I believe the next day, Joseph woke up the next morning. And he had a vicious hangover. And he said to his good wife, Maria, will you bring me some water? And whatever you do, don't let that kid near it. I don't know how true that is. My father told it to me, so it must have been honest.
1: You do have to pretty much trust everything an Irish person tells you, right, isn't it?
0: I don't know if trust is the word I use. I am going to ask you this.
1: Yes, thanks for the Jamesons.
0: How did you get to... I need to record a little soundtrack of ice jiggling in a glass. That would be good, actually. I got to get some sound bites done. How did you get to record in Abbey Road, in the amazing Abbey Road?
1: Well, it was just one of those things that I've always sung and speak about in the book, that my mum has a beautiful voice and she gets at home from her father, who happened to be British. I'm not all Irish, but happened to be British, beautiful voice. And
0: there's a little bit that I didn't like of you.
1: It's just one of the... She was telling me before I left today that her dad used to walk around singing Get Out Your Black and Tan. So I thought that was a bit strange, but I'll have to dig into that.
0: Come on, out your black and tans.
1: Yeah, but my British grandfather would sing it. So anyway, that's a story for another day, apparently. I was like, Mum, tell me on the way out.
0: Well, a lot of people in the British Army themselves didn't like the black and tans.
1: Yeah, and look...
0: Because they were not the nicest people.
1: No,
0: they certainly didn't follow military protocol.
1: Doesn't seem... Well, I have seen When the Wind Shakes the Barley, so if that's anything to go by. But so that side of my family is the musical family. And however, my mum, she's not a performing type person. Her voice has never been recorded. Her father passed away when she was very young, so his voice was never recorded. And I know that my generation, there's lots of us that can sing. And I thought, look, if I don't record myself in some way, my children are going to wonder, like I wonder, what my grandfather's voice was like.
0: Yep.
1: But I'm one of these people that I'm a bit of a, go hard or go home type of person. And I thought, well, I could book a studio near where I live in Castle Hill and do that and have a little nice little CD that I've made close to home, or I could make a memory out of it. And I happened to be watching a documentary. It's called If These Walls Could Sing, produced by Mary McCartney. Last name would be familiar.
0: Yep.
1: About Abbey Road and the history of the whole history of Abbey Road. I was watching that one day and I thought to myself, how about I just email them and see? So I sent them a Google, just Mr. Google, and, you know, Abbey Road, and thought, you know, can I use the studios? Can anyone use the studios? Do you have to be famous? All of that.
0: If you have a certain paycheck, you can hire the studio. Did yes. you have to hire a sound engineer with it?
1: Yes. It comes to, but he was brilliant. So a guy named
0: Paul. Of course
1: Paul,
0: he was.
1: He was brilliant. He was top notch. An English guy. And it was quite funny. I Googled him too before I did the session, and I found out that he had worked on, the first one I found was Kylie Minogue's acoustic sessions that she did at Abbey Road. So I thought that was quite cool. And then when I asked him in the studio who else you'd work with, he's like, oh, you know, Liam Gallagher was in here the other week, and I've recorded, his name is Paul too, but he's like, I've recorded the other Paul, as in Paul McCartney.
0: Yeah.
1: And here I am, Sarah from Walkham Hill, standing in the studio with him. So I knew we were going to come up with something good.
0: You know, 6 degrees of separation, isn't it?
1: Yes.
0: So
1: yes.
0: That's what it's all about.
1: But I think it's one of those things that if you want to do something in your life, particularly if it's creative,
0: give it a lash.
1: Go to the source. You know what I mean? Like, you can do anything locally, but if you want to record a song, like, there is no other place than Abbey Road.
0: Look, I got bad news for you. It's all downhill for me.
1: Do you want to know my next dream is I want to go to Muscle Shoals.
0: Ah, come on. Now you're taking it.
1: Do you want to come?
0: Count me in. Let's go to Muscle Shoals.
1: I'm looking for musos.
0: Well, let's do it.
1: Let's do it.
0: Yeah, I'm still blown away that this beautiful, beautiful little album was recorded in Abbey Road. How long were you in the studio for?
1: 2 days.
0: 2 days?
1: Yep.
0: Wow.
1: Banged it out.
0: Latin, you know, and you've got 10 tracks here. And,
1: yes.
0: And who did the artwork?
1: I did.
0: You did? You're a marketer.
1: Yes, I am.
0: And folks,
1: one of those.
0: Folks, if anyone's interested, there is a book to go with this called May the Rose, The Road Rise, or Ganairi on Bowher. Ganairi and Bowher, Lat means
1: with you,
0: or to you, for you. And it's Sarah Louise, and it's a cracking little book, and each chapter is related to a track on the album.
1: So the way it kind of works, if we imagine it sort of like a girl's plait or so, is that there's three strands to the book. So there's my travel diary, essentially, of when I went across to London, being in the studio, and then I took the opportunity to go kind of dig up some Irish ancestral roots. So there's that sort of solo travel memoir, which essentially came from my mum saying to me, oh, you better write down a diary because this is going to be a great trip. And then as I was traveling...
0: Thanks, mum.
1: As I was traveling, I realized that my travels were lining up with some of the stories in the song. So, and then the third part of that is as I traveled around, particularly in Ireland, as you know, the land of storytelling. So my second cousin, the third cousin started to tell me all these amazing stories. So, you know, you've got the book in front of you. My great uncle wrote a book about the Civil War, and I just started uncovering all these things, and I wanted to weave that in as well. So it's part travel memoir.
0: So your
1: great
0: uncle is Mihalo Sulawesi.
1: Yes.
0: That's okay.
1: My grandma's brother, little brother.
0: Folks, for anyone that's interested, where mountainy men have sown is basically, there was a fellow called Ken Loach, must have read it. Ken Loach made a wee movie which won the Palme d'Or, if I'm not mistaken.
1: Yes, quite a handsome gentleman.
0: The Wind That Shook That Barley, and there was a bloke, you might have heard of him, what was his name?
1: Killian Murphy.
0: Who played the lead in it.
1: Yes.
0: He's also played the lead in a few other things.
1: Yes.
0: I.e. Oppenheimer. He's won a he's won a wee award. And I think Killian is from Cork.
1: And he's just sort of rebased himself in Cork, and now he's focusing on helping to produce new movies in Cork. If I'm not wrong, he's around Dingle area. He's bought like an old cinema, and they're doing it up and things like that. So, if you're listening, Killian, I've got a book for you to produce.
0: We got a book for you.
1: If we want to do a story on the women's IRA.
0: The Cumann na mBan.
1: Cumann na mBan.
0: Uh-huh. Well, I have spoken to a fella called Prunchus O'Rahilly.
1: Yeah.
0: Who is the O'Rahilly's grandson.
1: Oh,
0: the
1: wow.
0: O'Rahilly, who was the only leader of 1916 to die during the battle. The rest of them got executed.
1: Yeah.
0: And O'Rahilly's parade is just off Moore Street.
1: Oh, right. Yeah.
0: And I wrote a song called... Dublin Soul, which actually mentions the O'Rahilly and the house, the fact that Dublin's been gentrified and they're actually destroying a lot of our heritage. So anyway, long story. Isn't it amazing the way Ireland's all interconnected?
1: It was just incredible. And I guess, you know, I had never experienced anything like this. So Grandma's village, that we will probably talk about in a later, is in West Cork. So if anyone listening knows Cork, you've got Cork City. Didn't even have time to go to Cork City, to be honest. I went to Macroom, and then it's just outside of Macroom. It's called Kilnamatra. And there may be many other villages like it in Ireland, but it's one of those villages where you've got a church, of course, two pubs, a GAA field, the end. You know. Like.
0: What else do you need?
1: do you need in life?
0: And West Cork is basically if you push a boat out from there, next stop is America.
1: Yes.
0: Or if you head slightly north in Newfoundland.
1: Yeah. And excitingly, it's part of what we call the Gaeltacht, right? So it's Irish first speaking. So I was just... Being someone who's learnt languages and speaks different languages, I was fascinated to see like Irish in action.
0: Now you've chosen a wee song. I'm going to jump from Cork back to Dublin.
1: Yep.
0: Because the first track that you gave me, a track of influence, is a movie that came out in 1992, around then.
1: Yeah.
0: And it was The Commitments.
1: Yes.
0: Based on the Roddy Doyle book. And I was actually talking about it today. I was teaching some people. And weirdly enough, someone said to me about best Irish movies. And I said, well, there's three that I can recommend in the Barrytown trilogy. The Commitments, The Van and The Snapper. All three amazing books.
1: I like to watch the other two.
0: And three great films.
1: Yeah.
0: I actually think The Van is the best book.
1: Yeah, wow, okay.
0: And musically, I think... The Commitments, you can't go past the music in it.
1: No. Has The Van got music in it?
0: No.
1: It's not that. I don't know anything about it.
0: But it's the same father in all three of them. So Jimmy Rabbit's dad. Jimmy Rabbit's dad. Colin Meaney's in it.
1: The Elvis singer.
0: Yeah. Wise man.
1: Oh, you lonesome.
0: Yes. That one. And The Snapper is, I think, one of the funniest Irish movies of all time.
1: Oh, wow. Okay, great.
0: No, so you're going to have to watch the other two now.
1: I watched The Commitments because, like, in the lead up to this, I watched The Commitments online the other day, and there was just, like, so many moments in it that I was immediately transported back. And I think what really influenced me about The Commitments, so about that time, you know, I was kind of, to be honest, late primary school, coming into high school, and I'd been influenced, even though I'm very much like a white lady, I've been influenced by musicians like, you know, Gladys Knight and James Brown and Aretha Franklin that we're going to talk about. And it was the first time, and shout out because he replied to my DMs, Andrew Strong. Seeing Andrew Strong as a very, very much a white guy singing like Otis Redding, he kind of gave me permission, the young Sarah, to keep singing in that way. I was like, if he's going to blow it out like that on some of those songs, like, I certainly can, you know.
0: Used to go and see his dad sing
1: before
0: The Commitments, Rob Strong, and also an amazing voice.
1: Does he still have recording? Has he got recordings around?
0: Well, his dad would definitely have.
1: Oh, okay.
0: I'm assuming he would have recordings. I don't have any, but I've seen him live.
1: Yeah.
0: Seen him live before I came out here.
1: I'm going to start taking notes.
0: So there you go. We can talk off air.
1: Okay.
0: So, The Midnight Hour from The Commitments, folks, and I really, really do hope you enjoy this. Sorry, folks, for some strange reason, we've got nothing happening here. And this could be very interesting. I'm trying to work out what someone has done to my track. So we will start again and maybe give it a go. And here we go.

0: Ladies and gentlemen, if you've just joined us, my name is Padraig O'Keane. You are listening to Tales from the High Stool. My guest in the High Stool is Sarah Louise, and she's been choosing the music and playing some music of her own. But we're going to quickly have a few words from our sponsors, and then we'll come straight back.
1: Hello, everybody. This is Andy Irvine here, and I've just finished a really interesting and enjoyable chat with Padraig O'Keane on his programme Tales from the High Stool, and we're both sitting on the High Stool drinking imaginary pints of Guinness, but please listen to it. It's on radio station 2RRR.
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0: That was Colin Hay, but in the High Stool tonight is Sarah Louise. Sarah, welcome
7: Hello.
0: Back to the High Stool.
7: Hey, thank you very much.
0: Can I pour you another Jameson?
7: I'm still on my first Jameson for now, thanks.
0: Thanks for asking.
7: Glory my God.
0: Now, your album here that we've got in front of us, we're going to play a few tracks off it tonight.
7: Yeah.
0: What track would you like me to play next?
7: Oh, let me have a look.
0: We've only got an hour and a half to go, so we've got plenty of time.
7: Well,
0: we should have done this instead of chit-chatting during
7: that's
0: the ad break.
7: Okay. I think because we were just speaking about off air, we were just speaking about musicians and so forth, and there is a track that I'm really proud of. It is the last track number 10. And
0: do you want to play it now or do you want to leave it later?
7: No, that was good. I'm kind of thinking of what we've played and, yep. You know, now I'm a P-plate DJ.
0: Cool.
7: So it's Fairy Tale of New York.
0: Great song.
7: So originally by the Pogues, and this came about, so the guy who starts off the song, he actually went to school with me. We had a band together. I think we started the band. I was in year 8 at the time and he was in year 9. And we weren't in contact for a long while, and then we got back in contact. And this song was literally created with him sending me tracks, me recording them on GarageBand, me sending them back to him, just like literally back and forth on a WhatsApp chat. But he's played every single instrument on this track, and I just provide the female vocal. So wow. I think that's quite extraordinary in itself. So I'd love to play that.
0: Right.
7: And we can just pretend it's Christmas.
0: Look, we'll pretend it's Christmas and Sure, why not? Ladies and gentlemen, I really, really do hope you enjoy this fairy tale of New York, written by Jem Finer and Shane McGowan of The Pogues.

0: Ladies and gentlemen, that was Fairy Tale of New York. I know it's April, but it doesn't matter. You can play it any time of the year.
1: There's songs about Christmas all year round, isn't there?
0: Exactly. Like, it's just too good a song not to play anyway.
1: Yes. And sounds I'm really proud of the musicianship on that song.
0: Sounds like you had a lot of fun recording that.
1: Definitely did.
0: It's got a good vibe to it.
1: Yeah, and as we were saying while the song was playing, it's one of those things where it's quite miraculous how bands can maybe have a hiatus of almost 20, 30 years or so, and then come back together, and it's like no time has passed at all. So,
0: and you're still tied after a couple of jams or whatever.
1: It just comes together. It's amazing.
0: Just
1: beautiful. Yeah,
0: beautiful when it happened. Look, it's a brave person or a crazy person that records that song, because every year I've sit around and I say, oh, coming up to November, which crazy musician or musician is going to release that song which is going to cause outrage amongst the Irish population, who are going to call them basically to be tried at The Hague for crimes against humanity for singing that song. That's a really good version, by the way.
1: Thank you very much. I really appreciate it. And I think that's sort of, well, I'm going to take it as a segue to a little story. As you know, we know all good Irish people of the diaspora, or the real deal Irish, would know the census recently came out. Mm-hmm. And you know, there's a lot of
0: 1926.
1: There's a lot of interest in the 1926 census, and there's a lot of interest in the replies and the submissions and so forth. And I saw an Instagram video. I know people say don't get involved in things on Instagram, but I saw a post, and it was the RTE commenting that at the time in 1926, this is a bit nerdy, but stay with me, 18% of the population said that they spoke Irish. Mm-hmm. And 1% of the census forms that were submitted us Gaeilge in Irish.
0: Yep.
1: And I'm very proud to say that my family was one of those that, so it took me a while to find my family because they had submitted it all in beautifully handwritten Gaeilge. Yeah. And so when I commented on this particular post to say, oh, I'm so proud of my family, blah, blah, blah, in us Gaeilge, I said, I'm so proud, you know, to broad orum. Someone wrote back to me, one of those people that is like an anonymous, you know, something 5678. He said, I don't hope this is okay to say. He goes, you're about as Irish as my left testicle. So I wrote back in Irish, you better check your right one. And I just think it's one of those things that I think if you want to identify an Irish, be it Ed Sheeran or someone like myself from Western Sydney, you can be Irish. So I think I can put that, be brave or crazy to put that song on that album. Because,
0: well, my kids are half Irish, half German. All Australian, but very proud of their origins. In fact, my son's just been living in Dublin for the last 10 months.
1: Yeah, how's he finding it? You like it?
0: He's had a ball and struggled to find accommodation. But the good thing about that is he lived in my brother's place.
1: Okay, right, yeah.
0: The better thing about that is, being an ex-publican son and being an ex-publican, my brother has a bar under the stairs, like a little home bar set up.
1: Oh, yeah.
0: With Guinness on tap. So
1: the home Guinness.
0: Actual proper Guinness.
1: Real
0: Guinness, but on tap. So not a bad house to be staying in.
1: And how old is your son?
0: My son will be in about 10 days, 30.
1: That's pretty much the best life.
0: He's currently in Athens at the moment with the girlfriend, and he will be spending his 30th birthday in Crete.
1: Oh, lovely. And then come back to celebrate with the Guinness on tap under the stairs.
0: And he'll be back with the Guinness under the stairs, and he'll be back here. He will be back here in 3/4 of the way through May, back in Sydney.
1: Yeah, wow. Is he musical too?
0: He's got, his knowledge of music is better than mine.
1: Yeah, well,
0: it's outstanding.
1: Yeah.
0: Because he's gone modern. He's actually got some EPs on vinyl of original Pogue stuff.
1: Oh.
0: Like really stuff that I had never seen. I'm going, how did you get this?
1: So exciting though when your children, my children are 10 and nearly 14. Mm-hmm. And we just got back from a trip to Japan. And it's so exciting how the kids are getting back into collecting vinyl, collecting CDs. Once they realize that the sound quality is better on CD than it is just from their Spotify's.
0: Absolutely.
1: And the funny thing about Japan is that Japan never gave up on CDs. Mm-hmm. So I think in Australia, you know, different record shops kind of like faded away.
0: You see the box that I brought in the corner?
1: That's
0: got CD. It's got Christy Moore's latest album on there. So I'm still buying vinyl. I'm still adding to the collection.
1: Yes.
0: Actually, Sully bought me. I think Sully bought me that for Christmas.
1: Oh, shout out to Sully, my cousin.
0: Shout out to Sully.
1: Osulawan.
0: Osulawan. Sean Osulawan. I'm pretty sure you're not related.
1: No.
0: He never told me that.
1: We just call each other cousins for now, you know.
0: Well, look, you're both Osulawans or Sullivans, which means one-eyed. One-eyed. Yep. Osulawan.
1: Yep. Because we're aiming at something.
0: Yep. have you got a cousin or a brother or someone called Eamon?
1: No, we don't. Eamon. Eamon. You got me.
0: I did get you.
1: You know, we've got Mahals, we've got Sean's, we've got Padraig's, we've got the whole set, you know.
0: You've got the full
1: quite a few gamma. Moiras.
0: Now, I'm going to have to ask you another wee story because we've got another song coming up.
1: Yeah.
0: And there's a song called Nightingale Lane, which was recorded live in Abbey Road Studios.
1: The big studio.
0: By Ray.
1: Ray.
0: Tell us about this and tell us what it means to you and why you like it, why you chose it.
1: Yeah, well, for anybody listening, I hope they just take out their phones and look up Ray. If you've never heard R-A-Y-E. If you haven't heard of Ray before, your life has just begun. She is an incredible artist. She's actually been around for a long time. She's been a feature artist. She's been songwriting for a long time. I discovered her a few years ago with her first album, which was she self-produced. And I think that was almost something that inspired me, seeing her do her independent release. I was like, well, I might be able to have a crack at this myself. She's just come out with her second album, which is This Music May Contain Hope. And you can hear how in the first album, it's a little bit more stripped back. But this second album, obviously she made enough money off the first to then go whooshka and, you know, just create a big album. Obviously record a lot of the tracks at Abbey Road and different studios as well. Now, Nightingale Lane, it's a bit of a singer's song. Her vocal covers everything from almost spoken word, a bit of rock growling. There's some operatic things in it. And I wanted to choose it, obviously, because she recorded Abbey Road too. And I think it's a great example of how the sound reverberates in Abbey Road. Abbey Road really is a special, almost spiritual place in that way. And this song is very cinematic and tells a great story. Yeah, it's great. Everyone should follow Ray.
0: Folks, wrap your ears around this. Nightingale Lane.
2: This is a song about the greatest heartbreak I've ever known. The song is called Nightingale Lane.

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4: Hi, I'm Peggy Seeger, and very happy to be in the high stool and talking to Patrick Quinn on 2RRR. Are you listening? Are you really listening? Are you going to listen tomorrow? Or R for row, row, row your boat gently down the stream. Listen to this program. It really is a dream.
5: Yes, that was Peggy Seeger, and it was one of the most surreal moments in my life.
6: That is beautiful.
5: I said, Peggy, would you mind doing it? I think she said, yeah, can I have some fun with it? I said, you're Peggy Seeger, you can do whatever the hell you want. Ewan McCall wrote a track for her called The First Time Ever I Saw Your Face. She was Ewan's muse. And he was trying to win her back. Yeah. And he wrote that song and sung it down a phone line to him.
6: Oh my God. That is hell of a lot more than just replying to a text message.
5: That's a great one to me. Isn't that an amazing way to get someone to come back?
6: That's the new standard. That's Australia.
5: I know, it's the new benchmark.
6: It's
5: just making the rest of us pale into insignificance. Lads, you're going to have to lift your game.
6: Start right, pick up a guitar, go to the op shop.
5: First time ever I saw you. Anyway.
6: Really?
5: Yeah, so that song was written for her.
6: Wow.
5: And she only retired last year, and she did her very last gig in Dunleary in Dublin. And hadn't sang that she's 86, 87.
6: Yeah. Singing like that.
5: And she's still an amazing singer. She also wrote the feminist anthem, I think, of the 60s, 70s, Going to Be an Engineer. I don't know if you've never heard it.
6: No.
5: Check it out. It's a great, great piece of music. Now, I'm just looking at some of the photos on your phone that you've showed me, which is kind of cool that I now know somebody who has been recorded in Abbey Road Studios.
6: In the room where they recorded that song many amazing songs.
5: There was your sound engineer in the photo, and then there was also another lady.
6: Japanese lady by the name of Keiko Kitamura.
5: Mm-hmm.
6: And I found her. So, a little side story. I am someone who can find someone to do what I need them to do, I'd say within about 8 to 10 minutes with Google and ChatGPT and so forth. And I thought to myself while I was curating the songs for this album that I'd love to represent part of the time that I spent in Japan. I speak Japanese. My Japanese is way better than my Guiliga currently. So I Googled Koto players in London, and Keiko came up, and I emailed her. There's a specific way that you need to speak to and approach artisans such as Keiko, but she ended up saying yes, and then she's on the album. So the majority of the album is myself and piano, a great Kintuba born Aussie who lives in London called Andrew Noble, but Keiko played on the Japanese tracks on the Koto, and the Abbey Road people were quite stoked to see a Koto come into the studio as well. It's not an everyday occurrence for them.
5: Well, it would be as rare

0: as rocking horse poo. I'm being polite because we're on the radio. So introduce this track and tell us what it is and what it's about.
1: So track number four is called Hana, which is the Japanese word for flower. Essentially, it's just myself and Keiko playing on the koto. Now, this song was originally written by an artist from Okinawa. If anyone knows, that's kind of the tropical island to the south of Japan. It was written in a different key for a different instrument called shamisen, but Keiko rearranged this for me.
0: Now, if people want to get hooked, because the album's not out yet, it's not released.
1: Next Tuesday,
0: which we'll talk about that.
1: Yes.
0: How can people follow you to work out how to get hold of this or to get hold of the book or any of that stuff?
1: Yeah, so I'd love that. So people hop on to Instagram, if they're Instagram people, and it's SARA_LOUISE, Louise _music is my Instagram handle, Sarah Louise Music. Also, I'm on Facebook as Sarah Louise, so they'll find me. The website is coming out any day now. So essentially, if you Google May the Road Rise and Sarah Louise, it's going to pop up.
0: Cool. So this track, enjoy it, folks.
1: And, Hana.
0: Which is flower.
1: Flower, yes.

0: folks, if you've just joined us, that was Flower. I'm going to call it Flower because I don't know what it is.
1: Hana.
0: In Japanese. And that was Sarah Louise singing it. And the instrument was a...
1: Koto. And it wasn't Irish.
0: No, definitely wasn't an Irish instrument. It did sound like raindrops falling.
1: Yes,
0: it was beautiful.
1: It was just magical. It's one of those ones where you have a nugget of an idea and it all comes together and you think, geez, that was a good idea, you know. And what I like about that song and that type of music, and I think it does evoke something that reminds me of some Irish songs as well, is that it's very atmospheric. Mm-hmm. You know, it transports you in a place. It's like if you listen to a song that maybe is just a vocal in the drone or something like that, it really transports you.
0: So I got a question for you. What made you come along to our session at the Fiddler?
1: Well, I started...
0: Where did you hear about it?
1: I think I heard about it from Sean. We were just speaking.
0: Sean McLaughlin.
1: Yeah, so I came back from Ireland.
0: Shout out to Sean McLaughlin, who is the Muntor, which is the Irish language teacher in Sydney. He does the ones in the Gaelic Club. He leads the session in the Gaelic Club on a Thursday night, which is a singing session.
1: Yes.
0: And he also teaches out at Penrith Gaels.
1: Yes.
0: And lovely guy. An amazing musician.
1: Yes, and we should give him, on behalf of Sean, we should give them a shout out for this Saturday, if I'm not wrong. Is it Bialtaine? Bialtaine. They've got the Bialtaine event in the city.
0: So the Bialtaine event is happening at the Gaelic Club.
1: Yep, from 11
0: so
1: Saturday.
0: So Bialtaine is Bealtaine, if I'm not mistaken. God, I'm casting my memory back a long time.
1: For the start of May.
0: So Bialtaine is May. I was born in Bialtaine, so there you go. So shout out to Bialtaine, and also a shout out to another amazing event which is happening this May on the 9th, is the Darkness Into Light Walk, which is a walk for mental health. And it is an amazing event. And the charity partner this year is Keith's Closet.
1: Oh, fantastic.
0: And Keith does an amazing, amazing job for anyone that's doing that. So that's going to kick off on the 9th of May at about 5 a.m. in the morning.
1: Yeah.
0: So we will be down at Bondi. We'll be down near the Bondi Pavilion. We'll start walking from there. There'll be about maybe 2,000 people doing the walk at that hour with us. We'll walk up towards Bronte and then we will walk back along the beach. And we will watch the sunrise and then we will walk back. Big Dave's chipper van will be there. There will be coffees in the morning. And there will be about 2,000 people wearing yellow T-shirts. So jump on that. Check it out. Darkness Into Light, Sydney. It's down at Bondi. And also check out Keith's Closet. Keith is a very, very good Dublin lad. Yeah. I used to kick ball with his brother and sister.
1: Oh, wow. And they do amazing stuff.
0: And Keith is amazing. And my band, The Full Irish, we've played every year at his Christmas Shoebox Appeal. Keith does an amazing amount of work with, I think he's now got 9 different outlets in different hospitals, including the amazing hospital down at the forensic hospital down near Long Bay. I can't remember the exact location.
1: Yeah.
0: So it's down there. It started off in the Prince of Wales. Also, there's one down at Shell Cove, Shell Harbour. I can't remember all the locations, but check it out. Keith does an amazing job. And Darkness Into Light, which started... oh, maybe 15, 16 years ago.
1: Yeah, wow.
0: In the
1: 2,000 people, they say.
0: Yeah, but it started about in Dublin about 15, 16 years ago in the Phoenix Park. There was about 300 people did it.
1: Oh, right.
0: And in 2019, just before COVID, there was an estimated 250,000 people did it around the world. Everyone does it at sunrise, so as the clock is turning...
1: So it's global.
0: It's global.
1: And
0: there would hardly be a town in Ireland that doesn't have one.
1: Yeah,
0: there's also one happening on the central coast. But just get out. Good for your mental health. Get out and walk. But if you can make a donation or you want to do it officially and enter or buy a yellow T-shirt, nice T-shirts with Darkness Into Light and Keith's Closet on there, just jump online. T-shirts are $20.
1: Yeah.
0: All money that's raised will go towards Keith's Closet.
1: That's awesome. That's awesome to support them.
0: Absolutely. Anyway, moving on, your next song of influence, and I'm just looking down my list here. We had Array. We have a little lady who's got an amazing voice. Aretha. She needs. She only needs. You only need.
1: She's
0: one
1: of those people that we. She's on a first name basis.
0: It's a bit like Elvis and Jesus and Aretha and Elton. Yeah. You only need to use one name for Aretha.
1: Aretha. And, you know, it's interesting we're talking about the commitments before. So the story with my connection with Aretha, I'm the youngest of four children. Way back before me, when my parents were first married, my dad probably is where I got the go hard or go home things. And, you know, new wife brought home a big box of records, and one of those records was an Aretha Franklin record, which my family had kept, and then I discovered, or that one I bought myself. But I used to play the Aretha Franklin record to death, either side, sing every song, note to note, back and forth. And, yeah, she's just someone that vocally, you know, I'm kind of proud to say she's influenced me more than anybody else. Seeing a movie like The Commitments gave me the permission to, how do I put it, be a white lady and sing like her. And I'm very proud of the vinyl that I've brought in. It is a first edition print.
0: I was just looking at it.
1: Of her first album, I Never Loved a Man. And my next goal, let's hopefully we sell a couple of books and CDs, we can make this happen, is that I would love to record in the album, in the studio rather, where she first recorded that, which is Muscle Shoals in Alabama.
0: Yes. That's a big one. I'm happy to come and play percussion on that for
1: is
0: you.
1: Is Sully listening? Will and Sully come?
0: Sully and myself will both be there, subject to approval from She Who Must Be Bent.
1: So shout out to any other musicians listening if you want to come to the Alabama trip.
0: Let's get that on board. So, folks, this is Love is a Serious Business, or Dr. Feel Good, Aretha Franklin.

0: Folks, we were just caught up telling stories then. Now, I want you, because I've got this book here, and I haven't had a chance to read it, but I will, I promise.
1: That's all right. I just gave it to you. It's
0: and
1: fine.
0: Thank you, and thank you for signing it for me.
1: You're most welcome.
0: I'm really, really looking forward to this. Tell me a story from the book, and we're going to play another song that might connect to it or may not. Ooh, so you tell me.
1: What song are we going to play?
0: I don't know. You tell me.
1: Oh, okay. Let me give you a quick
0: listen. All right.
1: Oh, well, I think we'll keep on the Aretha Franklin one, and I'll tell you the story of...
0: I was looking forward to an Irish story, but anyway, keep going. I'm only kidding. It's actually... It's your book, your story.
1: Oh,
0: you tell
1: this
0: me.
1: Happened in London story.
0: Okay.
1: So where is it? Muddy Water, track 3.
0: Mm-hmm.
1: Yeah, so this is... I'll just read this out. So track 3, so the way the book works is that you'll read it like a normal book, and there'll be chapters that describe my travels and so forth, and then... some of the songs actually form the tracks of the chapters of the book. So you've got this chapter called Track 3, which we can play it later, called Muddy Water. And the best line from this song, Muddy Water, is, "I'd rather drink muddy water, sleep out in a hollow log." And I say, "I would have much preferred muddy water than to hearing my neighbour throw women out of his flat in the middle of the night." I think back to it now and I wonder if I overreacted. Granted, I was nervous about the weekend ahead at Abbey Road, and I was worried I would suddenly be struck down with a sore throat, the ever-threatening nemesis for singers. I've told many people since this story of this banger next door. I'm not a prude, but violence I won't tolerate. Essentially, what it sounded like to me at about midnight, 1 a.m., is that he had visitors coming, and then the visitors were getting basically thrown down the stairs, and I was like, this is not a good environment. In muddy water, I was in muddy waters that night, but I knew what I wouldn't accept and what situations or people I wouldn't tolerate. I have lived life accepting and molding for others, and Muddy Water is such an important song for anyone who needs to make it clear what they believe. I started my Abbey Road weekend with a clear mind and I was ready to create. So yeah, so Muddy Water, it's a cover of a Lou Rawls song, but the way that Aretha sings it is... yeah, she's basically like stamping, this is way you'd rather drink muddy water, I'd rather sleep in a hollow log than, accept anything less than your respect.
0: Then put up with your crap.
1: Yes, yeah. And I learnt very quick how thin the walls are in a London flat.
0: Well, ladies and gentlemen, enjoy.

0: Folks, if you've just joined us, that was Sarah Louise sounding very like Aretha Franklin and singing with that same attitude.
1: I realise we just followed Aretha Franklin's song with one of my own.
0: Well, why not? Why not?
1: Why ever not?
0: Why ever not? Now, shout out to the piano player on that
1: song. Yeah, Andrew Noble. Amazing. So he was introduced to me by another incredible pianist that I've known from way, way, way back, Nick Pringardi, who's based in Melbourne, who's been like a session player for anyone that you can think of. And I originally asked Nick if he would record some tracks for me, and I said I would take them to Abbey Road. And he said, look, if you want to do this well, it's better if you've got live musicians there. He goes, I'll introduce you to a guy. So I'm like, okay, cool. And I assumed that this pianist was, you know, a Brit. And when he sent me the practice tracks, I was listening to him saying, okay, now you do verse one and here's a bit, I'll play a bit of solo. And I WhatsApped him back and said, hang on a minute, you're not English. And he's like, no, I'm from Katoomba.
0: I'm from Katoomba, mate.
1: So it was quite funny that day, that first day that he was playing in Abbey Road, because essentially I had another friend of mine come, another Aussie who lives over in London, and myself and Andrew, and it was like, it was kind of like the Aussies were taking over Abbey Road for the day.
0: Why not?
1: It was fun.
0: Why not?
1: Bit of a laugh.
0: Well, let's be honest, the Brits have invaded enough places, haven't they?
1: I think so. I've seen those videos about, someone was talking about an underwater tunnel, like similar to the tunnel between England and France, to do the tunnel between England and Ireland. I think it was that, you know, that Garen music?
0: Garen?
1: Yeah.
0: Yes, I do know Garen. And he was he's actually a really good musician as well, and singer.
1: Amazing. His version of Killer.
0: Yeah.
1: Like literal killer, but he did a funny video about to say, look,
0: he did a good version of Fairy Tale, by the way.
1: Oh, really?
0: Yeah, he's done a good version of that.
1: But he was talking about, there's no way we're having a tunnel come across, you know, like you guys have spent the last 600 years trying to get you out. There's no way that you're going to sneak in here through the water.
0: Have you seen the movie Michael Collins with Liam Neeson?
1: Yes, I have.
0: You know the line where they're actually handing back Dublin Castle, where, and I don't know if it actually happened, but it's in the movie, so it must be true.
1: Yeah.
0: And the British commander who's commanding the troops, Collins arrives up and he says, he looks at his watch and he says, you're 10 minutes late. And he said, we've waited 800 years, you can have your 10 minutes.
1: You know, that was, I guess, you know.
0: I so hope that happened.
1: Oh, yeah. And look, I'm not surprised. Like, I think that's one of the things that, you know, we've got a couple of books there. We've got my grandma's brother, Mihal O'Sullivan's book. And let's just say they knew Michael Collins. They were very close to Michael Collins. Mm-hmm. I guess then between... Well,
0: isn't it a bit ironic that Collins was shot in Cork at Bell na Bla?
1: Yeah. I think it's... let's leave it at ironic.
0: Yes.
1: Because our family had certain opinions about the whole thing, and
0: the
1: other
0: treaty.
1: People have different. Yeah.
0: About the treaty.
1: So
0: yes.
1: We may not have been pro-treaty people. We were the anti-treaty people.
0: Well, my father was from Tyrone, so he felt that they had been sold out.
1: Yeah.
0: And my grandmother and my father, I always remember them arguing over De Valera this, De Valera that. He was born at sea. My father would say, so what if he was born at sea? Who cares?
1: Yeah.
0: And there's still a lot of argy-bargy.
1: Well, we've got a family photo that is my great-grandparents with De Valera.
0: Yeah.
1: And then there was another gentleman, I'll just say gentleman, in the photo. But it must have been that then there was a literal divide following the War of Independence, or war towards independence. And this guy, no word of a lie, Dick so-and-so. So Dick was ripped off the photo. Mm-hmm. So in the family albums, you've got Eamon De Valera, Grandma Minnie, and Grandfather Sean. And then, Dick got thrown out.
0: Dick was cut out of the photo.
1: Yes.
0: That sounds like a woman going through a divorce, you know, wedding photos. And I like that photo of myself, but not with him.
1: That was a little bit muddy water, that one. But, I know my grandma in particular felt, I'll let people read the book and they can see what grandma said about Michael Collins. But I remember when the movie first came out, grandma was still alive and with us, and I said, I was just excited that was a movie about that time. And grandma wasn't that pleased that they had made a movie about Michael Collins, put it that way.
0: Uh-huh.
1: Yeah,
0: look, There's two sides. There's two sides to every story.
1: Exactly. Exactly.
0: It's a bit like the opinion now about the Good Friday Agreement or I was actually. Look, it's quite interesting because the Good Friday Agreement or the Belfast Agreement. Mm. You know, if you get two Irish people in a room, you'll get three opinions, kind of thing, right? So it's always,
1: I like that expression.
0: It's always interesting because we can't even agree on what the treaty was called.
1: Yeah.
0: Because the Republican side call it the Good Friday Agreement because it was signed on Good Friday. The Unionist side refer to it as the Belfast Agreement because it was signed in Belfast. You know, it's our agreement. We agreed to this.
1: That was almost like Catherine Connolly the other day. Remember how she got hauled up to whether she was calling it Derry or Londonderry? You know, like it's.
0: Yeah.
1: I like that expression. If there's two Irishmen in a room, you're going to get three opinions. Yeah. And I guess for me, that I'm now reconnecting and rediscovering my Irish heritage and what the history means and where we sit, it's like I'm a sponge for all these opinions. And to be honest with you, sometimes it's been a little bit confusing being half Celtic and then half English.
0: Yeah. History is complicated.
1: Yes.
0: History is very complicated. Problem is, history generally gets written by the winners.
1: This is true.
0: The victors always write the history books.
1: This is true. And I guess one of the things I am really proud about in this book is that I have been able to weave in letters and military records for my grandma's involvement in the Civil War and her sister as well, who was a captain in Caernarfon. And, you know, not to start a whole men and women thing, but I found that in history too, like a lot of the stories that are told are from the perspective of, like, it's the men that wrote the books. My grandma was very proud of her brother writing a book, but then she's told the family, she said, oh, she wished that she always had a chance to tell her story. So in a little way, I'm really proud that I've got her story.
0: Beautiful.
1: In there too.
0: Absolutely beautiful. Right, we're going to play a couple of words from our sponsors and then we will be back with a few more Tales from the High Stool with Sarah Loaves.
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0: I don't know what the glitch is there. Something keeps clicking in and out. We got a bit of a weird
1: glitch.
0: It's
1: the fairies.
0: It's the fairies. The fairy lore.
1: Some banshees around.
0: The banshees. The banshees. So, yeah. Great. That last great track. Folks, if you've just joined us, I've got Sarah Louise in the studio, who's releasing a book and an album next Tuesday.
1: Yes.
0: I think the release is at the Fiddler.
1: Yes, we're having a release party at the Fiddler.
0: Can anyone go?
1: Yeah, anyone can go. It's free.
0: So go, guys.
1: I'd love you to buy a book.
0: It's in the Irish Bar at the Fiddler. There will be boxes of books and CDs. There will be some live music playing.
1: Yes.
0: It's going to be pretty cool. We've got the amazing Sarah Louise, who's going to be singing.
1: Yes.
0: It is her album release,
1: and
0: after
1: there's
0: all.
1: There's this little band called The Full Irish.
0: There is a little band called The Full Irish.
1: Two-thirds of The Full Irish.
0: Two-thirds.
1: It's like The Full Irish without the bread.
0: Uh-huh. Well, it's the original lineup of The Full Irish, actually.
1: what bit of the breakfast is missing?
0: What bit of the breakfast? The black and white pudding.
1: Because you wouldn't leave out the brown bread, do you know what I mean?
0: You can't leave out the soda bread.
1: No, you can't leave out the black and white pudding.
0: Leave out the black and white pudding. You can't leave the pork sausages out.
1: Yeah, let's keep the eggs. Sorry, Owen.
0: We need to invite Shady Irish Butcher.
1: Yeah, he's coming.
0: Oh, Shay's coming.
1: He's coming.
0: It's going to be a good
1: night.
0: So
1: he called me for a quick chat the other day.
0: Hold on. That is the most ridiculous thing anyone's ever said to me. There's no such thing as a quick chat with Shay.
1: I was like, oi. None of you told me, you know.
0: Really?
1: God bless him. Because we started talking.
0: I love Shay. But if you're going to the Irish Butchers out at St Mary's, and he knows you and you're Irish and you start talking to him, there goes an hour of your life. But it's always an interesting hour. It's great.
1: And speaking of people that have rich histories around the War of Independence,
0: yep.
1: And. Like, his grandfather was Frank Teeling, who just, you know, casually ripped off a door at Kilmainham Jail and escaped. I think it was twice or something.
0: My brother sent me a really, really interesting story the other day.
1: Yeah.
0: And I actually sent it. Do you know Pelle Soderstrom, who's a Swedish piper who plays in Sydney, plays with the Celtic Tones? So Pelle's a really, really cool guy. Pelle is Swedish. Okay. And seemingly, and it's been verified now, and you can check this out online, after the... After Easter Monday, the rebellion started, the uprising 1916, two lads come and knock on the door of the GPO, wanting to join. One is from Sweden, the other is from Finland.
1: No.
0: And the guys are going, this is British, spies, this is a setup. So they go, this sounds like an absolute setup, guys.
1: Yeah,
0: so they go, why do you want to fight for us? And the Swedish guy was the only one who could speak English. The Finnish guy couldn't speak English.
1: Yeah.
0: And this is very pertinent.
1: Yeah.
0: So the Swedish guy says, my country has just been invaded by Russia.
1: Uh-huh.
0: Sweden. With the help of the British.
1: Yeah, all right.
0: And they went, where's he from? He said, he's Finland. And so why does he want to join?
1: Yeah.
0: His country has just been invaded by Russia with the help of the English. So we want to come and fight the English to help you.
1: Oh, wow.
0: They both survived. They both got arrested afterwards and interned after the rebellion.
1: Yeah.
0: The Swedish guy could speak English. So he said, I'm Swedish. I'm a citizen of Sweden. The Swedish consul comes and actually gets him released.
1: Wow.
0: Right? After a couple of weeks.
1: Yeah.
0: The Finnish guy... And they would have been separated at this stage. They could converse, but he couldn't. He'd know English.
1: Oh yeah.
0: Seemingly, he couldn't. He couldn't. Didn't get out, and he was locked up for quite a considerable amount of time.
1: Yeah.
0: But they actually tracked him down in 2016 at the centenary, and they're actually giving the rebellion medals to the families. They're giving them the 1916. Isn't that a cool story?
1: Wow.
0: Seemingly, the guy. The Finnish guy couldn't, and they found his name. I'll try and remember.
1: Work out what it was. Yeah.
0: They found out his name. And he couldn't speak any English, but after the week in the GPO, he could say the rosary in Irish. Isn't that quirky and weird?
1: That's amazing. But I just think what I love about the Irish people is that. They speak of the Easter uprising in that heritage, like even to look at, you know, someone like Kneecaps just released their new album, Fenian, you know, on that day, you know, 110 years later, is that history is, even if it's quite long ago, I feel like the Irish feel it like it just happened yesterday. And they talk about it like it just happened yesterday.
0: I had this conversation with a friend of mine. We were in Vietnam and we were in Ho Chi Minh.
1: Yeah.
0: No, we weren't. We were in Hanoi. And we were there in the hotel, the Metropole Hotel, where Chaplin stayed and Clinton stayed and all these amazing people stayed. But Joan Baez stayed there.
1: Yeah.
0: During the Christmas carpet bombing.
1: Yeah, wow.
0: And they recorded some of her stuff down in the air raid shelter, which is now next to the swimming pool in this hotel. And this hotel it's very Art Deco 1920s.
1: Yeah, yeah.
0: And this lady was talking about, and we're talking about, you know, and they don't refer to it obviously as the Vietnam War. They refer to it. The first one was the French War, and then they had the American War. These were the invaders, so it's not the Vietnam War to them. Every war
1: they're fighting invaders. Yeah,
0: they're fighting invaders. And this lady spoke with such honesty, integrity, and gentleness and forgiveness in her voice.
1: Yes.
0: And I was there with a mate, and I said to my mate, I said, we were in Kilmainham jail last year, and that was over 100 years ago. This lady lived through what we call the Vietnam War or the American War.
1: Yeah.
0: And she speaks with such forgiveness in her voice, and yet the Irish people at Kilmainham jail are going, and that's where the English shot James Connolly. They tied him to the chair, you know, like it only happened last week.
1: But like it happened to ourselves. And I think that is sort of whether it's a curse or the blessing of storytelling. And even, you know, in my own book, you know, I've included some of the military pension applications.
0: Yep.
1: Which to Irish people they will understand is essentially like a first person recount of what they were doing in the war. And I've done that for my great uncle and grandma and her sister. And it just brings it to life. And in my case, in terms of what my grandma and her sister were up to on bicycles, often women were sent across the lines because they were less likely to get caught. I hear that, and I think, well, I can take in anything. You know?
0: And that's why Elizabeth Farrell actually was sent to do the negotiations with the general for Porrick Pierce to literally hand over and surrender.
1: Yeah.
0: And Elizabeth O'Farrell was the one who actually went back and forth and did that across enemy lines, and she was a nurse. And was basically whitewashed out of Irish history, sadly.
1: Yeah.
0: And out of the photographs.
1: Yeah. So if I'm hoping, and now this version of the book is our first iteration. Mm-hmm. I'm going to kind of dial it up to do a second edition for Ireland because I know there's a lot more I can put in terms of the family involvement in the wars and so forth. So I do want to get that history 110% right for an Irish edition.
0: Mm-hmm. Now, we've done Muddy Waters, we've done that. Now, the next track that you've chosen as a song of influence, I think it might be by a little lady called Dolores Keane.
1: Yes.
0: Who I had the great pleasure of singing with.
1: No.
0: I'll tell you that story.
1: I've discovered this song.
0: And it was in Katoomba.
1: What? Really?
0: Yes, it was in
1: Katoomba. Goodness. No, I've discovered this song. I think it is oh so special that particularly it's Dolores's, you know, that her work of this song, but that an Irish traditional song exists that carries the name of Grandma's village, Kilnamatra.
0: Mm-hmm.
1: Given having been to Kilnamatra and knowing how teeny tiny this place is, that we should have this song in existence. Now, I have a cousin, a real cousin, down in Warrnambool in Victoria, actually Michal's grandson, and he's a musician, quilter, and he's covered this song. He's going to send me a version of this song. But I think Kilnamatra Exile, it's a song even for now in that some of the lyrics in terms of, you know, an Irish person leaving Ireland in the hope of, in this case, going to America. But we've got young Irish people arriving on our doorstep here in Sydney in County Coogee every day with the hopes of finding their fortune, with the hopes of sitting under the sunshine and, you know, making a great life for themselves. It's so interesting that this poem written so long ago by John Brown speak so much to the experience now, or maybe some 21-year-old that's sitting on the beach at Coogee.
0: The diaspora continues.
1: Yes, yes.
0: Folks, enjoy this. The beautiful, beautiful late, great Dolores Kane.

0: about 1924-25, and it was a combination of her health. She wasn't going to survive the weather in Ireland, which is the truth. But then second to that, their involvement, quote unquote, was such, it's just safer for her to be in Australia. And that feeling, we've got letters and so forth that Grandma wrote about, you know, basically sitting in the pony and trap and leaving and the family crying as she's leaving Kilnamacha. And then to discover this song, Kilnamacha Exile, which essentially like decades later tells that story.
1: Yep.
0: Yeah.
1: And they would have had a wake for her the night before. Not a wake for her funeral, but it was known as an American wake or an Australian wake.
0: Oh, really?
1: Yeah, there would have been a gathering, and it was basically a farewell, because they knew once she went, you weren't coming back.
0: Grandma went from her auntie ran a pub in Queensland, and so she went to that pub in Longreach, and then she was there for a few months, and this is 1926, right? So it
1: would have been much better for her lungs to and tuberculosis, to be fair.
0: Yeah, yeah. And then from Longreach, she was in Broken Hill. So, and then Grandma never returned to Ireland for another 40-something years.
1: Yep.
0: So it's really interesting that you say that about the American or the Australian wake, because yes, they definitely would have had that.
1: Yep.
0: It was a big family, Grandma's contribution to the Civil War. They were all very proud of her, but it was like if they were to selfishly keep her in Ireland, like she may not have survived. There was people on the boat similar to Grandma that had this sort of touch and go tuberculosis that got to Ireland, and then there was a friend of hers that got to Australia, rather, and then he basically had to turn around and he got sent back to Ireland and died, you know, like...
1: Wow. Yeah.
0: Yeah, so it was heavy stuff, and I think one of the things that I took from learning about this history from our grandparents' experience is that these days we worry so much about, have we gone through all our emails or how many people are following us on social media and can we do this? And, you know, me even think to myself, can I record an album finally after all these years? And then through just looking at my grandma's experience and going, well, do you know what? She basically traveled across the other side of the world and went from County Cork to Broken Hill. I said, if I come from that stock, I certainly can record myself an album, you know. So it's been really inspiring.
1: And that's what it's all about, isn't it? We learn from our ancestors, hopefully.
0: Yes, and I'd like more people to kind of look into their grandparents and their cultures, because I think that's often a missing piece of the puzzle.
1: And if you've got Irish connections, the census has now been released for 1926. It's now the time to do it. It's pretty cool that it's there.
0: And the beautiful PDF scans.
1: And the beautiful copper plate writing that's in a lot of it is just amazing.
0: Yes.
1: So, yes.
0: And don't give up hope if you can't find your family straight away, because they may have, like my family, filled out their forms a squarelega.
1: Or there may have been a misspelling, or there may have been a mistranslation. So
0: you got to do some digging.
1: Yeah. Don't give up. Keep looking. Folks, we're going to have our last few words from our sponsors, because we've only got 20 minutes left.
0: Oh, my goodness. That is flow.
1: It has flow. I told you. So, folks, we will be back shortly.
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3: That was Jack Pierce from the Pierce Brothers, who is one of the most amazing percussionists that I have ever heard.
4: Yeah, wow.
3: That was done just before they were taken off. I think it was just before Christmas, and they were taken off to do a tour of Victoria, and then they were going to Europe. So I don't know if you know the Pierce Brothers. Amazing. No, we're checking out.
4: My piece of paper is so full.
3: So him and his twin brother,
4: yeah.
3: And you're going to love this. His name is John Patrick Pierce,
4: yeah.
3: And his brother is Patrick John Pierce. I think they might have had something, and it's the same name as Porrick Pierce, as our Porrick Pierce.
4: So
3: he said it's a disaster, the fact that they've called twins John Patrick Pierce and Patrick John Pierce, because we have the same birthdays. It creates nightmares with the tax man and all sorts of nonsense.
4: I was going to say, the Medicare people is just like,
3: I think that's tantamount. That's tantamount to child abuse. I'm sorry. That's definitely. No, lovely, lovely guys, great musicians, really talented guys.
4: And where are they based?
3: They're based in Victoria.
4: Okay, yeah, so, cool. Yeah,
3: Victorians. So, yeah.
4: Patrick, John Patrick.
3: Pierce. Yeah, so, yeah. Yeah, if you get a chance to just check them out on YouTube. But
4: pretty
3: cool music. You'll like their music because you've got a very eclectic taste in music. So you'll really, really, really love it.
4: Yes,
3: now, we're going to play something else off this track. Now, if you want to come along next Tuesday at the Fiddler, at what time?
4: We're starting early because it's a school night and I'm a mum. So we're starting at 5:30 and going through to 8 o'clock.
3: Yep.
4: But as we know, they've got lovely food there down at the Fiddler. We'll be playing music from the album. You guys are going to play. I'm going to be reading bits from the book. And, I'm so proud of this. And it'll be really great gathering of friends and hopefully new friends that have been listening tonight.
3: And it is a good Irish pub. It's got a nice vibe to it.
4: It's like one of the oldest Irish pubs in Australia. It's celebrating 200 years this year. So shout out to the Fiddler. They're wonderful people there too. Mm.
3: And it's just across the road from the Battle of Vinegar Hill.
4: Exactly.
3: Which was the first uprising in Australia since white settlement.
4: Yeah.
3: 1804.
4: And it was really interesting when we had that memorial the other day to hear about the local Darug people, the First Nations people, how they kind of got behind the Irish to help them with that rebellion as well.
3: So you were there?
4: Yeah, I was there, and it was the first time, even though I grew up in the area.
3: I think our ambassador spoke beautifully at it. She was fabulous.
4: She did too. And
3: our new consul general as well.
4: And I was tickled pink that they noticed that I was singing a Ron Nafeen.
3: Yeah.
4: A squaly guy sat down with them at the reception afterwards and they said, how is it that you were singing that, you know, in Irish?
3: Mm-hmm.
4: And I said, well, let me tell you about my grandma.
3: Me granny.
4: We're the rebels from Cork. Yeah.
3: Well, it is the rebel county.
4: Yes, it is.
3: Look, fabulous pub, fabulous place. Get out and check out the memorial. Go out, get out a bit earlier if you've got time. Go and check out the memorial in the cemetery there.
4: Yep.
3: And then call in for a quiet one
4: and
3: at the Fiddler.
4: The metro's right there. So you don't even have to hop in your car and pay $300 a litre or whatever it is these days for petrol.
3: And
4: catch the metro.
3: And you can have a beverage or six.
4: Yes.
3: And catch the metro
4: yourself home.
3: Yeah, because you can literally walk to the metro from the Fiddler and from the graveyard.
4: Yeah.
3: Graveyard's pretty much across the road.
4: Yeah.
3: So, yeah. But there's a beautiful, beautiful memorial and statue and celebration for the for that. So we're very blessed that we get to play music at that. Yeah. And Blacktown Council and Blacktown Council.
4: It was an amazing reception.
3: And Enniscorthy are both twins. I was talking to a long relative of John Lawler of the Eureka Stockade today. And I said, do you know what the password was at the Eureka Stockade? And he said, no, should I? And I went, you should, because the password was Vinegar Hill.
4: True.
3: You can check that out. So the password among the rebels at the Eureka Stockade was Vinegar Hill.
4: Yeah, wow. I just think it was so, for lack of a better expression, ballsy of those rebels at that time to think that the rebels that were involved in the original Battle of Vinegar Hill in Enniscorthy,
3: 1798,
4: are then, you know, arrested for such and then put on a boat, sent to New South Wales. And this, to me, this is the epitome of Irishness. That's a word.
3: Yeah, we're daft.
4: To say, we could put you on a boat, come all the way around, however many months, and land here. And then a few Irish guys get together again and they go, do you know what? Let's give it another crack.
3: Let's have another crack. Let's go and have an uprising. It's better to die. It's better to die on your feet than to live on your knees.
4: 100%.
3: And let's steal a boat and sail to America.
4: Yeah.
3: Now, do you know the story of the Catalpa?
4: Vaguely, bits and pieces.
3: Fremantle Jail.
4: Yeah, I think the flag is currently on display
3: in Ireland. You are absolutely correct.
4: My algorithm is correct.
3: Yes, so the flag is currently on display in Dublin, at the aforementioned Collins Barracks.
4: Oh yes.
3: That Michael Mr. Collins. Mr. Collins that your granny didn't like.
4: Not at all. Anyway.
3: The man who signed a treaty.
4: I walked into Clonakilty and I thought, I'll just have a quick look around. It was like I could feel Grandma knew I was there. I was like, get in and out, go to the museum and off you go, someone else.
3: Yeah, so yeah, interesting.
4: It's a good word for it.
3: I went to the Oris one of the times I was back, Oris Neutron, which is the leader's house, President's House in Phoenix Park.
4: Yeah, wow.
3: And on display there was Michael Collins' vehicle, the last vehicle that he was riding when he got out and got shot.
4: Yeah.
3: At Belknaplaw. Yeah. It's all connected.
4: The interesting thing with that, and we'd need a whole another hour to talk about, is that still to this day, nobody knows.
3: Who shot him? Well, it could have been a ricochet.
4: Yes.
3: No one was putting their hand up, which is unusual.
4: Yeah. It's a fun... We would have to be on maybe our third or fourth Jamison to really have this conversation the Irish way.
3: Yeah,
4: But you have this conversation in Cork and...
3: It's an interesting conversation. like I said, you put two Irishmen in a room, three opinions.
4: That's today's takeaway.
3: Now, you've got a wee song that you've chosen, and I think we've picked it really, really well, because it is Os Gaeilge. I'm fairly sure it was recorded in the cell where Joseph Mary Plunkett. But see, his sister said he was never known as Mary. He was just known as Joseph Plunkett.
4: So where's the Mary come from?
3: Mary was in his name. I actually have Mary in my name, but because... the Blessed Virgin Mary, piece of useless. But no one knows me as Patrick Joseph Mary. They just know me as Patrick Joseph or Pork Esaf. Seamus O'Keen, if you want to go up full Os Gaeilge. But this is a beautiful piece that was recorded Os Gaeilge in Kilmainham Jail, because I was looking at the video today on the Bell's YouTube. What made you choose this?
4: I think it demonstrates to me how beautiful songs are when they're sung, as you said, Os Gaeilge. Like, there is a magic in songs sung that way. A future project, if I ever get to do so, I'd like to re-record soul songs, even songs like Nothing Compares to You by Sinead O'Connor. I feel that song, Os Gaeilge, will have like a special level of magic to it. This song, I discovered this song first. Our Muncho Sean, he said, you should check out T.G. Logan because they do a lot of covers and things. Mm-hmm. And I didn't know of Grace, this song. So the first time I heard it was this Gaeilge version.
3: Really?
4: Yeah, because okay. I'm not new to this type of, you know, music. Like, it's all kind of new discovering all the time. I've, like, written copious notes about all the people you've told us today.
3: Yeah.
4: So the first time I ever heard this song was this version. And I could pop out, hear expressions like the GPO and Podrick and so forth. And it just had such an eerie quality. And then from that, I Googled and found the story of Joseph Mary Plunkett. And I think it's just... Am I safe to say it's the best version of this song? In my opinion, it's my favourite.
3: Everyone's entitled to an opinion, so you can, yeah, absolutely, you can say that.
4: I think Goelega adds a magic to it.
3: Folks, enjoy this.

0: Well, folks, if you've just joined us, that was Grace, but it was sung in Gaelic, and it was chosen by my beautiful, beautiful guest, Sarah Louise.
1: Thank you so much. Thank you for that. I think it just ended on such a beautiful note, and the more people that embrace Gaeilge and Irish, whether you're Irish or not, you know, it's one of those languages that something kind of very magical about it. It predates English, by the way, by about 2,500 years, and you can feel that, you know, ancient kind of magic in it.
0: It's completely, and as languages go, it's completely different.
1: Completely different.
0: Completely different. Yeah.
1: Some people have said to me, oh, is Irish just like English with an Irish accent? After I collect myself after falling off the chair. No, it's not. It's nothing like it.
0: So, Tá Brón Uram, Tá Eagla Uram.
1: Yes.
0: It's, you know, there's sadness upon me.
1: Yes. So you're or there not is fear be sad upon forever.
0: Me. It just means it's upon me, but it can lift. So rather than saying I'm sad or I am happy or I'm depressed or I'm scared, the feeling is upon you.
1: Yes.
0: It's a very, very different. So you've got to learn the verbs in Irish, because that's
1: what comes first.
0: That's what comes first.
1: But it's the sense of a word, like, and it's things like a word like aimshir, you know, it's like, which is time and weather. And it just, by learning Irish, it gives you a completely different perspective, a very poetic perspective in that way on, just how to move through life. You know, I think I knew this already because I've learned other languages like Japanese, but I think Irish is one that really deserves its comeback.
0: Well, it is, and I have to say, the lads from NECAP are doing an amazing job promoting it. They do so, so much, and and I was actually looking at a post and a song that's come out from Mowgli.
1: Yeah.
0: And he wrote it, and I didn't realise his mum actually suicided.
1: Yeah, I saw that. Yeah.
0: Which was very, very sad. But again, getting back to Darkness into Light, which is something we'll be doing on the 9th of May. But he wrote it about her, and she was an Irish language warrior, as all the lads' families were.
1: Yeah.
0: And it's amazing that they're all in Belfast.
1: Yes.
0: Where
1: yes.
0: it's
1: what do they call it? The jail talk, not the Gaeil talk.
0: The jail talk. Yeah. So it's quite interesting. If you haven't seen the movie NECAP, watch it. It is funny as hell, and it's clever. It's very, very funny.
1: Yeah.
0: And I think
1: I'm really proud. And you know, as I was showing you the break, my 10-year-old daughter who hasn't been to Ireland yet,
0: she can write better Gaelic than I can. I'm scared.
1: She's writing little books and everything, and it's just great that language is a way now that this next generation of our family is reconnecting. Every time she makes a little video, I WhatsApp it over to the family back in Cork, and we're really reconnecting again. So it's lovely to think that, you know, close on 100 years ago, like you said, Grandma had an Australian wake and was, you know, basically found herself in Broken Hill, but that spirit wasn't lost, because now we're all reconnecting again.
0: Thank you very much for being my guest tonight.
1: No,
0: in the high still.
2: Hello, I'm Kim Cartwright. The opposition claims its policies have been costed, rejecting suggestions from Labor there's no price tag. The centrepiece is a $22 billion plan to index tax brackets to inflation, handing most workers $1,000 within 4 years. The Albanese government argues the coalition needs to explain how it plans to pay for the measure. Shadow Treasurer Tim Wilson says the rhetoric from his counterpart is a bit rich.
3: He has an intention to increase taxes by hundreds of billions of dollars. His secret agenda is to increase taxes by the hundreds of billions of dollars, or he's made up uncosted nonsense. We've costed our plan. We will focus on how we deliver it.
2: Domestic violence in New South Wales has reached crisis point, with 3 in 4 women with nowhere to go. Michael Lynch with this report.
4: Victims of domestic violence are being turned away from emergency accommodation every night because there are just not enough beds. The women's community shelters points to an increase of 52% in unmet demand for emergency refuge in the past year. WCS Chief Executive Annabelle Daniel says her organisation is launching a new initiative to boost bed numbers.
5: Providing a safe bed can save somebody's life. We have seen a huge amount of women approaching us. About 88% of the women who come to women's community shelters are leaving domestic and family violence.
4: Women experiencing domestic violence anywhere in this country are urged to call Full Stop Australia on 1800 385 578.
2: Two men aged 49 and 52 have been charged with drug supply offences following an investigation into three deaths in Sydney's southwest. Three people were found dead at Rosemeadow earlier this month. The 52-year-old man was charged with 11 offences, including multiple counts of supplying prohibited drugs. The younger man was charged with offences, including supplying and possessing a prohibited drug and dealing with the proceeds of crime. Briefly, a Brazilian national has been jailed over the death of award-winning Perth author Brenda Walker. And there's been a breakthrough in the standoff between the Victorian government and the state's teachers, the union agreeing to pay rises for teachers, principals and support staff of up to 32% over 4 years. Private pilot Rose Donald has just one day left of flying in her Around Australia solo trip, attempting to break a Guinness World Record for the youngest female pilot to do so. Terry Daniel checks in.
6: Over a month ago, Rose left Melbourne and headed north through New South Wales, Queensland and the Northern Territory to fly anti-clockwise around Australia in a Cessna 172. In the last week, she's been through Western Australia, across the Nullarbor to Adelaide and then down to Tassie and back to Bendigo in Victoria. Today, it's just a short trip back to Essendon to complete the challenge.
7: I've got to go to Essendon. Yeah, so I've got two choices. I can either go east via the inland route, or I could go out west past Melton, down to the Bomb Tower and past the city, which sounds like a bit more of an interesting route. I reckon it'll be based off whatever the weather's doing, but it should be good until the afternoon, so I'll be looking at getting in there at about 11 o'clock.
6: As well as breaking the record, Rose has been raising awareness and funds for the Little Wings charity.
2: This is Air News. The NRL Magic Round has continued in Brisbane overnight. With the latest results, here's Terry Daniel.
6: The Cronulla Sharks have defeated the Canterbury Bulldogs 38-16. In the second game, the Dolphins took the win over the South Sydney Rabbitohs 32-10. Dolphins star Tom Gilbert telling Nine, the Magic Round game was great, especially the Dolphins' defence.
8: Yeah, obviously nice to be here at Magic Round Friday night. Obviously we had a tough opposition in the Rabbitohs and we had a big week preparing for them and all, but happy with the tries, but more happy with how we defended tonight. We did a great job.
6: Terry Daniel, Air Sport.
2: In AFL, Hawthorn coach Sam Mitchell is backing his side to put up points without key forward Jack Gunston in their clash against Melbourne. The 34-year-old, who is second on the Coleman medal count, will miss the contest with a foot injury. Mitchell says they have the depth to kick the goals.
9: He won't play forever, so we do need to, you know, find other avenues to goal, which I think we have done. Obviously, last week he was a more significant portion of our score, but for the most part, we've been able to put up scores with him not there at different times.
2: Port Adelaide went down to the Gold Coast Suns 15-8-98 to 10-13-73 in Darwin last night. In A-League men's, Auckland FC have beaten Adelaide United 3-0 in the semi-final second leg in Adelaide, and Sam Kerr has announced she'll depart Super League club Chelsea. Australian Independent Radio News.

0: Yes, there certainly is a little bit of country in us all. Thanks to Alan Caswell and Drew McAllister. Welcome to the Electric Barnyard. We've got another cool country experience on today's show. We got tracks from Stephen at BSM, Jules at WHP, tracks from First Sounds Volume 7, more tracks from the NFS singles. This week it's off the NFS 91. And for all the mums thought of on Sunday the 10th, we have another treat for you on 2RRR 88.5 FM. Now, country's always been cool, so rock along with us with great music. Kicking us off, I don't know how we take this mob. It's called the Peel River Ramblers. They got 1 week.
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0: Coming up in the barnyard, Ron Callahan joins us very shortly with People, a new single. Before that, we just had One Week, which is debuted by this Tamworth bluegrass band. It's the Peel River Ramblers. Remember that one. It was composed by lead singer Travis Mitchell Evans. It's about making bad decisions with too much attention given to drunk thoughts after a breakup. You're alone in a city you don't want to be. You're paying rent you can't afford. You're working three jobs just to get by. And with all this, there's lots of humour to it. Underneath all of this, it's about getting on with life, picking yourself up any way you can. All right, People by Ron Callahan is coming up. An interesting song here by Ron. It's about people we encounter through life, each serving a unique and often destined purpose in our journeys. So, let's have a listen now.
1: Hi, I'm Ron Callaghan. 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The place to be is on 2RRR 88.5 FM. You gotta go country.

You tuned to the Electric Barnyard on 2RRR 88.5 FM. I'm John Lee, your host, and well, very shortly we've got an interesting young talent. They're called the Curry Mob, and they're up next. I'm certain that you're gonna love them. But before that, we back an answer on. All right, people. Some come for a reason, challenging us, while others are just passing on through. Two separate companions, whether joyful or painful, serve to teach us about our true selves and shape our destiny. Ron is a unique singer-songwriter from the Yuin Nation on the east coast of New South Wales, down towards the Victoria end of the coast. All right, you're going to fall in love with our next artist. They call themselves the Curry Mob. Brother and sister who really impress crowds when performing up in Tamworth. Their song, In the Melody, is about a daughter and mother's love for each other. The family live in southeast Queensland. I highly recommend, if you can, catch the Curry Mob. This is the Electric Barnyard on 2RRR 88.5 FM. Let's do it now. The Curry Mob in the Melody.

0: So, what do you reckon? Not bad, eh? That's the Curry Mob. Daughter, well, brother and sister, put it that way, as a relationship. And I do recall seeing them on Peel Street during the Tamworth Country Music Festival, and the crowd around them was just amazing. All right, in the melody. Okay, we'll go with some station messages. Then we get into our Indigenous experience here on the Electric Barnyard.
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Well, interesting song there. The first of our Indigenous experience. It was featuring Altar Boy, Books Kid with GFY. Now, this track was written for those in the minority. As you would have heard, there is a girl's voice actually singing the boys' segment. So you kind of start wondering what's going on. All right, it's about unifying and come together in the face of adversity in whatever shape, form, or person that may be. Books Kid is a beat creator delivering unique melodies, harmonies, and instrumentation. He is a Wadandi Bibolman man in the Electric Barnyard. We proudly air artists from the First Sounds collections. Next, another artist we recently aired, GLVS, yes, Gloves, featuring David Williams on his didgeridoo. Now, the didgeridoo originated in Northern Australia. Common name is Yadaki, Y-I-D-A-K-I. All right. 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

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And as I said, you can find free Didgeridoo sound effects.

of sound effects they have. Okay, moving on with the soaring, ethereal and empowering mix of trip-hop. I don't know how they got trip-hop into it, but it's got organic sounds as well. Legacy features renowned didgeridoo performer Waka Waka Man David Williams. And GLVS is a Kuareg Fijian and Polynesian heritage and is Karuna-based. 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I'm John Lee, your host in the Electric Barnyard, airing on 2RRR 88.5 FM from Gladesville in Sydney. 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Tune on in. You might find out that you quite like it. Community radio is the natural base for artists to develop an audience and their work. Today's chosen artists come off the First Sounds Volume 7. We've got two more to come. Up next is Jalgani, pronounced as Jalgani, with Koori Girl. Enjoy it.

Yeah, that was Coory Go by Jalgani. This is the debut song from Jalgani. And as I said, Jalgani is the name they give her, but it's pronounced as Jalgani. All right? It's a passionate rock reggae anthem of connection to lost country that bridges generations with a very powerful call to remember the sacredness that lies within. Now, Jalgani is a Kure Wurrung Bundjalung artist. All right, or I should say, where's that word on look? Of heritage. Okay. Next, well, let's have a look here, see what we've got. Yep, Danny Tevalu of First Nations gives us Let Go. It's a cruisy coastal vibes convey. The simple notion of learning to go with the flow of life. Let Go is Danny Tevalu's second single. Now she draws her inspiration from the likes of Emmylou Worimara, Jack Johnson and Kareem Bailey Ray. And now, Let's Go by Danny.

0: Well, there you go, on the Electric Barnyard here on 2RRR 88.5 FM. You just heard Danny Tevelu with Let Go. I share this with you, Wamanyika, and welcome. Plus, Bujari Gamarua, which means a good day to all. We acknowledge and thank AMRAP, Koori Radio and GIS, which is the Gadigal Information Services, the CBAA and the Australian Council of the Arts. First Sounds Volume 14 isn't that far off. And, well, you're going to hear it right here in the Electric Barnyard.
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Well, there we go. That was Mac and Cha. We've taken our time on forever. This Aussie country pop duo from Mudgee, New South Wales, are known for their tight sibling harmonies, modern production, and dynamic live looping performances. Formerly part of the Brothers Three Band, they became a duo in 2022 when the other brother decided to drop out, achieving success with hits like Number One, Counting Clouds in 2025, and playing at major festivals, the TCMF, Demi Ute Muster, Gympie Music Muster. Mac and Cha have built a significant following with their energetic mod country sound. All right, we welcome James Keith back to the Electric Barnyard with one of his tracks from Life is Good Today. You'll hear Chasing Dreams, now on 2RRR 88.5 FM. Enjoy it.

0: many people chase dreams all the time, James Keith. All right. Thank you. Sorry, I missed pressing the button. All right. As I said, James had a fun chat with me over a few songs and even played his guitar.
1: Hello, I'm Kim Cartwright. The opposition has welcomed the listing of neo-Nazi group White Australia as a banned hate organisation. The federal government has used new laws to make the declaration. People found to be involved with the group will face up to 15 years in prison. A Brazilian national has been jailed over the death of award-winning Perth author Brenda Walker. Jamie Smith with more.
2: Lucas Martins da Silva was driving more than 40 kilometres an hour over the speed limit when he struck the 67-year-old who was crossing Kings Park Road in December of 2024. Martins da Silva pleaded guilty to aggravated dangerous driving causing death. In sentencing, Judge Wendy Gillen said she needed to send a message to the community, jailing the 31-year-old for 4 years, backdated to March. He'll be eligible for parole in just under 2 years.
1: Melbourne police have charged two boys and a man as part of Operation Eclipse, which is investigating incidents at hospitality venues. Here's Arthur Stevens.
3: Detectives carried out two search warrants yesterday morning at Whittlesea, north of Melbourne. Two boys were arrested and have been charged with criminal damage by fire, possessing drugs of dependence and a firearm, and theft, including that of a car. It follows an alleged incident where Molotov cocktails were thrown at South Melbourne's George Hotel early on the 2nd of May. Police have also arrested a 20-year-old man at Tarneit, and he's been charged over weapons offences. Arthur Stevens, Melbourne.
1: There's been a breakthrough in the standoff between the Victorian government and the state's teachers. The union has agreed to pay rises for teachers, principals and support staff of up to 32% over 4 years. Australian Education Union President Justin Mullaly says the deal brings Victoria in line with interstate counterparts.
4: These are significant pay increases that make Victorian teachers valued better than teachers in other states and territories.
1: Three in four women fleeing domestic violence are being turned away from shelters amid the housing crisis. New data from support service Women's Community Shelters shows for the first time children make up more than half of residents in their shelters. Chief Executive Annabelle Daniel says her organisation is seeking help from the community to be able to provide more beds.
5: The work that we're doing is creating new shelters and new safe beds so that there are more safe places for women and kids to go. And when women come to our shelters, we provide them with lots of love and care and wraparound support.
1: A mango farm in the Northern Territory town of Katherine is celebrating a juicy triumph after claiming the nation's top prize at an annual mango congress in Queensland. Sarah Patterson with more.
6: Nick Ormsby and Whitney Dollimore of Razor Rock Farms have 30 hectares of honey gold mango trees under production and have been growing the premium variety of the fruit since 2017. Now, Razor Rock Farms has been named Honey Gold Grower of the Year at the Pinata Farms Mango Congress in Yeppoon. Nick says to be recognised in this way means their farm is producing great quality fruit, benefiting not just the mango industry as a whole, but the consumer as well. And what makes a great quality honey gold mango? Well, it's orange, as a mango should be. It has a great taste and a great shelf life.
1: This is Air News. After an early power performance in the first half, which saw Port Adelaide take the lead in the second term, the Gold Coast Suns then produced a mid-match blitz to take the game in Darwin yet again. Terry Daniel reports.
7: The Gold Coast Suns' love affair with Darwin has continued, claiming their 10th straight Darwin Stadium AFL win. The Suns' Christian Petrarca telling Fox Footy the mix of sport and Northern Territory hospitality really works.
8: Darwin's been amazing. The last 8 days has been incredible. Such a beautiful part of the world and really, really enjoyed it up here. I think we're all playing our best footy when we're having that balance and having that, that balance between life and footy. So I'm really enjoying being up here. Yeah, biggest fish I've caught, which is excited. So, and a few boys caught some snapper, so it was, we cooked it up, which was nice.
7: Port Adelaide going down to the Gold Coast Suns 15-8-98 to 10-13-73. Terry Daniel, Air Sport.
1: The Cronulla Sharks defeated Canterbury Bulldogs 38-16. In the second game, the Dolphins took the win over South Sydney Rabbitohs 32-10. Meanwhile, the NRL Magic Round could be hampered with a bit of rain today, with showers around for this afternoon's games. Patrons encouraged to take a poncho to the stadium. And Auckland FC is the first team through to the A-League Men's Grand Final. They've won their playoff with Adelaide 4-1 on aggregate. Australian Independent Radio News.
0: Well, you're on 2RRR 88.5 FM, and now we've got, a crazy fella. His name's Croggy. He's a Queenslander, and just in time for State of Origin, he decided he'd drop this little pearler. Biff, Biff, Banana Banda, Queenslander. All right, have a listen, and then I'll tell you what he said about it.

0: There's a crazy fella, his name's Croggy, and the song was Biff Baff Banana Bender, Queenslander. It's definitely a full-blooded Queenslander. He wrote this song with one thing in mind, and that is how much pride he has in the great state of Queensland, and especially the Queensland Maroons. And as I said, it's not long off till Origin time, State of Origin time. Now, this song is purely humorous, dig at the New South Wales Blues, and we take Origin more seriously. That's what Croggy says. And as Croggy notes, this song has a very catchy hook that will have your feet tapping. Well, it didn't get mine tapping, but I was certainly interested in the song that he was singing, that he thinks that some of you may have even sung along. Oh, you Blues supporters will also tap those toes against your better judgment. Well, I think I tapped a little bit. Not that much, Croggy. All right, love Origin football. You're gonna love that song. All right, Susan Mirandy has been busy releasing some of her singles, and Uncrossing Every Star is one of the Darkness Illuminates Our Light album, co-written with Nashville's Elena Giordano, produced by Golden Guitar and Oreo. Aria winner, Nat Fell. All right. Uncrossing Every Star is all about finding beauty and bravery in the darkness. Susan has won many awards for songwriting, so have a listen to this one. Susan Mirandy, Uncrossing Every Star.
1: 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This is Susan Mirandy, and here's my latest song, Uncrossing Every Star. 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Hit it, Johnny.

0: beautiful song. But before that, still to come, Dean Perrett joins us with his newbie, Phantoms of the Snowy. First though, on Susan Moranti, we played one song off The Darkness Illuminates Our Light. And as Susan says, I love words, I love their sound, the feel and decadence. The music, the melody, the rhythm locked into every syllable. But Susan loves their power to reach hearts and minds. Words can be used as words of mass enlightenment when used in the right. All right, we got it, Susan. Up now, Dean Perrett joins us with a track from Close to Home, his latest album. The song I'm playing for you is Phantoms of the Snowy. Here we go.
1: 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And that's an experience you don't want to miss. My name's Dean Perrett, and here's my latest song. Go on, hit it, Johnny.

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And the horsemen will be flying like clouds across the moon, racing against the weather.

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Such controversy in yesterday was never heard or known. So they're still grazing cattle as they did long ago. A summer on the high plains and leave

0: There you were listening to Phantoms of the Snowy by Dean Perrett. Phantoms of the Snowy was written by Peter Coad and Virginia Coad Hermel. It paints a rather powerful and haunting image of the spirits of past Snowy Mountain cattlemen galloping across the night sky, to which they become legends and history. We bring you more country singles to rock along with from the NFS Singles Collection. And today's choices are off the NFS 91. As I like to say, hey, you gotta go country.
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0: All right, you're on 2RRR 88.5 FM in the Electric Barnyard with me, John Lee. Now, country singles are going to rock along for you. First up, we got Paul Costa with I Think I Like It.

that was the first of our NFS singles for you. Paul Costa with I Think I Like It. The song Paul gave us comes off Walking in These Shoes, 2013. Now, Paul Costa is a highly respected figure in Australian country music, and this is celebrated for his soulful voice, storytelling prowess, and genuine connection with his fans. He's from regional Victoria. Well, we don't blame him for that, but Paul's music is often influenced by life in the country, with themes of resilience, family, and heart woven throughout his many songs. In live shows, his audience's connection turns performances into what is known as memorable shared experiences. All right, we now have Leanne King. She's joining us here in the Electric Barnyard with her song, Can't Keep a Good Man Down. Ooh, yeah. Go, Johnny. Here on 2RRR 88.5 FM. Let's enjoy this one. Can't Keep a Good Man Down, Leanne King.

Well, there you go. That was Leanne King. Can't keep a good man down. Good Johnny. Hey, most of Leanne King's songs reflect on stories from the land. If you can imagine it, work for it, it will come. And stories from the land, some fun, some bad, sad. Always entertaining, just like the song you just heard there. It may surprise you, though, but Leanne King is also known as Auntie Leanne King, and she's a proud Durag woman who shares stories that are resonant in today's world. All right. In our country singles rock for you mix, we got Rob Wilson next up with I Think I Like It Here. Yeah, well, you're going to hear it on 2RRR 88.5 FM. This is the Electric Barnyard, and I'm your host, John Lee. Enjoy it. I Think I Like It Here, Rob Wilson.

All right, as the country singles rock for you, that was Rob Wilson with I Think I Like It Here. Now, sadly, Rob Wilson passed away in 2018. He was a prominent Australian country music singer, songwriter and producer. He was known for his work through the 2000s and 2010s. He's a former Star Maker Grand Finalist from 1996, and he released albums like Rough Around the Edges and was the first Australian to actually top the worldwide most played country artist charts back in 2004. So we remember you, Rob. Well, we truly do. He often played at the Tamworth Country Music Festival, and in 2004, he actually won the Golden Saddle Award. Rob Wilson, another Aussie, a country music legend. All right, Faith Jalija sings It's Not Fair, But I Don't Care, and following that, with Mother's Day just passed on Sunday, we have another tribute to all the mums out there. But first, it's Faith Jalija. She's a continent skipper. That's right, a passionate country music singer-songwriter. She decided to move to Denmark back in 2006. Now, this song I played, It's Not Fair, well, I'm about to play, It's Not Fair, But I Don't Care, comes off 2004, it's Faith Jalija. She's a continent skipper. That's right, a passionate country music singer-songwriter. She decided to move to Denmark back in 2006. Now, this song I played, It's Not

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1: 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Time now to be respectful and honour our mums from Sunday, where they celebrated Mother's Day. I hope you, shouted them a drink or two, gave them plenty of flowers, and even served up lunch. Okay, we've got a BSM newbie. Then we're going to go with the lads Troy Cassidaly and Adam Harvey. And that's from the Great Country Songbook. But first up is Sherry Shines with Everyone Has a Mum. Please enjoy this on my behalf.

Well, there we go. The first of our tributes to mums as Mother's Day passed on Sunday the 10th. All right, Cherie Shines with Everyone Has a Mum. This song comes from When Tears Tumble Down in September. As Cherie notes, her mother was a very special lady who loved helping people, not only her children and families. She also loved helping the Dubbo community and neighbours with the yummy food, such as the homemade scones, pavlovas and baked cheesecakes. Now, Faye worked at the old Dundalamore homestead as a cook. She was also a Cub Scout leader when Cherie was growing up, and she would also teach children to sing and play to play guitar. Well, we enjoyed Cherie's song here. Coming up, as I noted there, with Mother's Day last Sunday, the 10th of May, this song was for all the mums. Okay, next we do have two tracks from the Great Country Songbook with notable connections to mums. They're sung by Troy Cassadaly and Adam Harvey on one, and Troy Cassadaly pops out the second one. Two very beautiful songs for all the mums coming from these fine country artists. And, well, mamas, don't let your babies grow up to be cowboys. I'm John Lee. This is the Electric Barnyard on 2RRR, 2RRR 88.5 FM. Let's go with it.

All right, there was a real country song for all the mums tuned on in to the Electric Barnyard on 2RRR 88.5 FM. Troy Cassidaly and Adam Harvey with Mummers Don't Let Your Babies Grow Up to Be Cowboys. And remember, Happy Mother's Day for Sunday, 10th of May. All right, Troy Cassidaly shares a beautiful song by himself. It's called Mama Tried.

Yeah, there's a beautiful song from Troy Cassidaly, Mama Tried. And here at 2RRR 88.5 FM, we wish all mums a beautiful year ahead. Here is Jade Hurley and Pixie Jenkins, a little bit country and a bit of rock and roll. That's closing the show out for us today.

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All right. 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And while you're there, have a look at the program guide for the whole week. Like up next, we've got the Youth Jukebox, 4 to 5 p.m., Monday to Thursday. And then there's the Lights of the Morning team from 7 a.m. to 9 a.m. Across the week, we've got a variety of shows for you.

Howdy, folks. Welcome on all to the wonderful world of wireless. In the next 120 minutes, I've got some amazing songs for you. Blast from the past, so to speak. Oh, well, I will be paying tribute. Also, paying tribute to June Carter Cash and Australia's own Frank Ifield. So stay tuned, because very shortly, I'm going to open up my little black book. So, in the words of the general, hit it, Johnny. I mean, hit it, Jimmy Dean.

Good song, that. Good song. That's the Everly Brothers. Jimmy Dean. That's Jimmy Dean. I'm looking at a record by the Everly Brothers, which we're going to play shortly. But in the meantime, that's, as I say, Jimmy Dean, Little Black Book. And right now I'm going to play tribute. During the course of the program, we'll pay tribute to the late June Carter Cash, who I got to meet many, many times during her visits to Australia with Johnny Cash. And sadly, we lost her on the 15th of May. We lost her back there in 2003. But this is a great song that she recorded with Johnny Cash. And it's... I've got to get it right because it's actually the Long-Legged Guitar Picking Man. Take it away.

Oh, isn't that good? That's June Carter Cash with Johnny Cash and the long-legged guitar-picking man. Oh, dear, I love that. Love that one so much. All right, I'm going to play a little song for you now, which is... I've just got to play this. I love this. And it's for all those people who are tuned in on a Saturday morning or those who have been playing up in on a Monday afternoon. I've just got to play a little song by Elvis, and it's called Wearing That Loved On Look. And that's a true story, I got to tell you. Amazing.

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You know what that leads to, don't you? You're wearing that loved on look. You've succumbed to a little Everly Brothers temptation.

0: What a great song that is. What a great song. It's always been a great song. That's the Everly Brothers, of course, and Temptation. Just love that song. God, it goes way back to about 1960, 61, something like that. Brilliant song. Brilliant. All right. And let me just say this. Let me put this on. This is Bunker Bob and our little promos.
1: 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Hoo-wee! What more could this old Hunter's Hillbilly want than the Cosmic Cowboy Cafe with Eddie Cowperson White? The Electric Barnyard with Johnny Lee Good? Wild in the Country with Michael Man About Town Parsons? Country Roads with the Bucka Walker Buckaroo Ronnie Boy? And music from Foggy Hollow with the Talking Dog, Mike Keir? Check out our program guide for showtimes at 2RRR.org.au.
0: Well, there we go. I'm not going to play any more of that. That's isn't that amazing? It's just come to a little end like that. Oh, well, we'll see what happens after this. But in the meantime, let's have a listen to The Mavericks. Why not? The Mavericks. We love The Mavericks. So let's put them on right here, right now, for your listening and dancing pleasure.

Oh, the Mavericks with the late Raul. Raul was the lead singer of the Mavericks there, and so good. Are you sure Hank done it this way? Well, I got to tell you, Hank did done it this way, because one of the things that came to light when I did an interview with Glenn A. Baker, rock and roll historian, and he was saying to me that this is one of the next song I'm about to play for you by Hank Williams is one of the great rock and roll songs of all time. He was so convincing about it when he spoke about this song called "Move It On Over." It's got the beat, it's got the beat, it's got the lyrics, it's got the whole thing happening for it. He just felt, as far as rock and roll goes, Hank Williams really nailed it with this particular song way back before we even thought about rock and roll. I mean, really and truly, I think the only thing that was ever rocked up really was Ike Turner with Rocket 88, but he felt that this is one of the first rock and roll songs ever. Anyway, let's have a listen. You see what you think. It's called "Move It On Over" with Hank Williams.

Well, what'd you think? Good song, isn't it? Move It On Over. Great song by Hank Williams, the late and great Mr. Hank Williams. He recorded that song, I think, about 1949, 1950, something like that, maybe even 51. All right, now the next one we've got, we're paying tribute, of course, to June Carter Cash, who we lost on the 15th of May, way back there in 2003. And also we're paying tribute to a very, very dear friend of ours, and his name was Frank Ifield. We lost Frank on the 18th of May back there in 2024. Frank was an amazing guy. He was actually born in England, but because his Australian parents were over in England at the time, Frank became a genuine country music artist, and he was a regular on various Australian radio and TV shows before he headed over to England in search of fame and fortune. And that dream actually turned to reality when he did a version of I Remember You, and it went to the top of the pops, went to the top of the charts in England, and of course in Australia, and then made it to number one spot in America. So he's the first Australian to ever achieve that particular notch, and of course paved the way for everyone else. Later on, we had Little River Band, Air Supply, all these people coming on that made it to number one in America. But Frank Ifield was the first, and good luck to him. It was really good. I love being a friend of his, and loved being in his company. Of course, he did a wonderful interview with us here right in this particular studio, actually, a few months before he passed away. So there we be. Anyway, the song I'm about to play is a Hank Williams, is attributed to Hank Williams, of course. She Taught Me to Yodel. But it actually, when Frank had actually made it to number one with I Remember You, and they were looking for another song that had a sort of a yodeling content, Frank recorded this particular song, and it was his second number one song all around the world. So here we are. This is the one and only. His name is Frank Ifield.

0: Well, what do you think of that? That was amazing, wasn't it? I can't believe how good that man is. Oh, gosh. Amazing. Just amazing. Anyway, that that record went to the top of the charts both in England and America of course, in Australia as well. It was a great song, great hit for him. And it was the second of, I think, five number one records off the bat in the UK and in Australia. It's just a great talent. And of course, later on, when he did a tour of England, Brian Epstein said, "Look, I know you're doing this tour, Frank. Would you like to take my backing band? Would you like to take the Beatles along as your backing band? They need a bit of exposure. You know, it was 1962, and the Beatles were, you know, getting ready to hit the big time, but they hadn't quite made it. So Frank Highfield took them on tour with him, and used John Lennon and Paul and the other boys, George and Ringo, as his backing band. How about that? Amazing song. Amazing stuff. Amazing, great story. And of course, Frank mentioned it quite a few times, let me tell you, as is his wont. Anyway, there we are. So I'm going to play a little. Oh, no, I think we need a few, a little station commitment. Here we are. Let's have a listen to this fellow.
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0: And there we are, Ronnie Boy. Ah, he's riding high in the saddle, riding high in the saddle. Of course he is. I've got to tell you this. Way back there, 1957, the number one song in America, the number one song, I'm going to play it for you right now because we love the voice. We love the voice of Marty Robbins. I think he's fantastic. I just love Marty Robbins, and I love this particular song. And anyway, this is the song he took to number one. And right now, I'm going to play it for you right now. As soon as I know where I put it. Where did I put it? Oh, here we are. Yes. Looking forward. Marty Robbins. A white sports coat.

0: There we are. A white sports coat and a pink carnation, and that took Marty Robbins to the top of the charts way back there in 1957. All right. what about I put this character on, because I know he's out there in in Casablanca wetting his plants. Here we are.
1: Since 1996, Ameripolitan award-winning DJ Eddie White has presented the Cosmic Cowboy Cafe on 2RRR. 2 hours of honky-tonk, drinking songs, and trucking songs. Songs about highways and honky-tonks. Songs about loving and leaving, lying and cheating. Tune in on Friday afternoons at 5. The show is repeated on Wednesday at 2 p.m. Cosmic Cowboy Cafe on 2RRR is a little more Austin, Texas than Nashville, Tennessee.
0: Yes, it sure is. It sure is. That's a fact. So anyway, we're going to now play for you, for your listening and dancing pleasure, a fantastic song. It is time. It's time for our segment, our rock and roll segment. So let's, without any further ado, let's play for you probably the best rock and roll song Australia's ever produced. I always say that about Lonnie Lee, don't I? But I think this is probably just superseded Lonnie with this particular song. And let's put it on for you right now. AC/DC on 2RRR. This is Wild in the Country, but we have to go in for a little rock and roll every now and then.

0: Yes, folks, you are listening to Wild in the Country with Michael Parsons, but we just had a little rock and roll tribute there to AC/DC, Aka Daka, a little Australian group that made it big. Thank you very much to the boys. And what more can I say? I just love that song. Anyway, there we go. Long way to the top if you want to rock and roll. All right, now... why don't we just play? Well, as Eddie White would say, let's go and pay a few bills.
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0: Good on you, Jackson. Yeah, there we are, your local sound to the world, 2RRR. And I do have an apology to make. I'm actually not in the studio right at this moment. I'm actually making my way to the Blue Mountains with some Japanese guests of mine, and they're probably listening to the radio, as is our want, because we're having a look at the Blue Mountains at the moment. So this is pre-recorded. But anyway, I hope you're enjoying the program, and I'll just play a little song for my Japanese friends. And this is, before we get back to the country music, that is, and this is Kayu Sakamoto and his little version of Sukiyaki.

Oh, well, there we are. 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But anyway, for those of you back in the studio, I really hope you're enjoying the program. And let's get on with a little bit of country and blues right now with our good mate, and his name is Rob Lucky. Thank you, Bob Middleton, for this one.

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That's Country and the Blues. Just love the way he plays that guitar. It just rocks along. So good. So good. All right. what have we got for you now? 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We haven't played any women on this whole program. We've been going for 50 minutes. We haven't played any female artists. And I can I can hear Steve up there in the Tweed Heads going, well, that's a good thing, isn't it? But it's not a good thing, Steve. We've got to play something. What about this? This is a song that friends used to tease me with when I went to Trinity Grammar School. Tra-la-la-la-la, Triangle, Patsy Cline.

0: Isn't that a good song? Tra-la-la-la Triangle. Just love that. And I'm caught up. I'm caught up in the wires here. Oh, dear, oh, dear. What can I do? Anyway, yes, moving right along. So that was a great song. And, of course, this particular one that I'm going to play for you now is my favourite. I just love the music of Bob Luman. Bob Luman, who we lost many, many years ago now, but he left us with some great songs, including this one about the snowman.
1: I remember the day when the snow melted away and the great

Beautiful song. That's Bob Luman, of course, and the wonderful song about the snowman. Just love that. Well, we're coming quickly to our sacred song segment, so I'm going to play one more song with Willie Nelson, and then we'll get into our sacred song segment, which I'm looking forward to. In the meantime, Willie Nelson just wants to sing about a little guitar in the corner.

0: This is Carl Joy with Michael Parsons on 2RRR. Michael, what's the time?
1: Oh, Colin, it's right on the hour. And how about that? It's time for now for our sacred song segment. And it's so lovely to be able to pay a tribute to your friend and mine, Miss June Carter Cash. So as we said earlier on, she passed away on the 15th of May back there in 2003. And so obviously I'm going to play this particular song, which features both John and June talking about when they pass over and they meet each other on the far side banks of Jordan.

0: There we are, remembering, of course, June Carter Cash, who passed away on this day back there, 2003. Now, we're going to celebrate a birthday because we're celebrating the birthday today of Mickey Newbury. Mickey Newbury, who was born in 1940. And one of the great songs, one of the great Americana-type songs, that's what I should be saying, is a song called American Trilogy. And, of course, who better to sing it than Elvis Aaron Presley?
1: Oh, I wish I was

What about that? That's that boy from Memphis, and here's a boy from Louisiana, and his name is Sleepy LaBeef, and a little thing called This Train.

This train, of course, that's Sleepy LaBeef, and this train is Bound for Glory, of course, and that's our sacred song segment. But somebody who was bound for glory 12 months ago, and we didn't realise it, well, I didn't realise it anyway, but many probably did. He was a lovely guitarist, local guitarist. His name was John Pye. John Pye, we spent a lot of time with him up in Tamworth and various places, but he played all around the place and worked with many of the artists, including Rob Lucky and Dennis Aubrey and Peter Purton, all those people. Anyway, he left me with a song. Isn't that lovely? He left me with a song. He departed this life 12 months ago, and what a lovely man. But anyway, this is a song that he's left me with. He said, there's lots of people at the moment trying to learn to play the ukulele. Do you hear me, Steve? Trying to learn to play the ukulele. And I've got a ukulele signed by Cole Joy. Lots of my friends have got ukulele signed by Cole Joy. But I'm still having trouble. But here's a little song called Plinkety Plonk. John Pye. John Pye.

0: Put your hands together for the late and great John Pye. Just fantastic. Anyway, and here's another fellow who's fantastic.
1: Since 1996, Ameripolitan award-winning DJ Eddie White has presented the Cosmic Cowboy Cafe on 2RRR. 2 hours of honky-tonk, drinking songs, and trucking songs. Songs about highways and honky-tonks. Songs about loving and leaving, lying and cheating. Tune in on Friday afternoons at 5. The show is repeated on Wednesday at 2 p.m. The Cosmic Cowboy Cafe on 2RRR is a little more Austin, Texas than Nashville, Tennessee.
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0: Oh, thank you, Grace. That's lovely of you to say that. And yes, it is your local sound, 2RRR, and you're listening to Wild in the Country. Oh, my God, I've got to make mention, a little rant. I've had a rant about pedestrians, and I've had a rant about people leaving their headlights on full beam behind you. I drive around a lot at night time, and I just can't believe that people leave their headlights on all the time, their headlights on high beam. Anyway, the other thing I want to complain about is drivers. The average driver in Australia just can't drive a car. It's hopeless. And now with younger drivers coming onto the scene, and the cars are so much faster. I know that the young drivers go through a fair bit of training, but obviously once they get their hands on the wheel and they get behind the car on their own and they get behind a fast car, because all the cars that are being produced now are very, very fast with good radial tyres and got all the safety aspects as well. But still in all, you've got to teach these people to drive these things, especially the four-door utes. Amazing. I just see so many of them. And of course, during the course of this week, there were two huge accidents, one in Lakemba, which was 9 cars. Now, I know tailgating is a bit of a sport with everyone at the moment. So many people tailgate me and I just slow down. But this has obviously happened. 9 cars piled up at Lakemba, obviously to do with tailgating, and one's gone in straight back into the other. But one of the cars has actually turned over. I mean, you know, you've got to be doing something wrong to actually roll a car these days. You know, it's not like we're on old conventional tyres with hopeless bloody suspension. These cars are so well done, well made, and yet I bet it was a four-door pickup. I bet it was a four-door ute for sure, had to be. And I bet there was a couple of four-door utes involved in the prank. And then, of course, we had a huge accident in the tunnel, the M8 tunnel. And some guy speeding, you know, obviously speeding, because everyone speeds now. Everyone speeds. They think that you know, when they see the sign 60 k's or the sign that says 70 k's or on the freeway it says 100 k's or 110 k's, they think that that's compulsory. That's compulsory. You've got to achieve that speed. Otherwise, it's, you should. They think they're breaking the law if they're under it. Anyway, he's obviously going too fast. Couldn't handle a car because he's hopeless. You know, like most Australian drivers, hopeless. And he's crashed into the wall at high speed and the car's caught fire and I don't know how he fared, but he's put a lot of people out because so many people are trying to get to destinations, trying to get to appointments, trying to get somewhere. And, you know, both of those accidents caused huge, huge traffic problems and an inconvenience for so many people because some lunatic doesn't know how to drive and thinks he does know how to drive and speeds and once he gets into trouble, he doesn't know how to handle a car. You know, they should be taught how to handle a car when they get into trouble. Anyway, it's one of those things. That's a gripe. Now, it is the we are celebrating or commemorating the passing of Frank Ifield, and this is a little song. After my rant called Say It Isn't So.

Say It Isn't So by the legendary Frank Ifield. Frank Ifield, who we lost 2 years ago, and very sad to know that what can I say? It was so sad to hear that he passed away. And it was only a few months after he'd actually sat in this particular studio and recorded a wonderful two-hour interview with us. It was so good, so good. Anyway, the other one, of course, is June Carter, and this is a song that made her very, very famous. I mean, she was famous anyway. She was famous way before Frank Ifield, before Johnny Cash. And I remember talking to her about that exact thing, because when Johnny Cash visited Australia, of course, he's the big star, and June Carter was there right beside him. But the people who were looking after them from Sony didn't understand the history of country music at all. They had no idea. So they had no idea what June Carter was all about. And they completely ignored her. And she said that to me. She said, you know, I was a big star. My family were big stars way before John was even around, you know. She said, we were the Carter family. I mean, we were the Carter family from way back in the 1920s and 1930s. And you know, my sister Anita and I and the other members of the family, you know, they don't even consider us. They're not even wanting to talk to me, you know. I can't believe it. Anyway, that's the way it was. But this was a big song that she had, and I just love it. It's simply entitled, well, you know it. Jackson. Hello, Jackson.

Oh, it's a good song, that, with the two of them singing that. That's great. That's, of course, June Carter Cash teamed up there with Johnny Cash. Now, June did actually write a song that made her very, very famous, and way back a long time ago. I think she wrote about 1962. And, of course, John did the music for it, including the Mexican trumpets, which really made the song. So here we are. This is June Carter Cash's own song that she wrote, and it's featuring Johnny Cash, who wrote the music for it.

There we are. That's the Ring of Fire. And, of course, that's June Carter Cash's song, made famous by Johnny Cash, of course. There we are. And he wrote the song. He wrote the music. All right. Here's a fellow that we don't hear too much. Oh, well, I'll leave him for a little while because I've got a beautiful song I want to play for you right now. You're going to love this. You're just going to love this. This is... Where can I start? We lost a great man. He was born on the 17th of March in 1919 in Montgomery, Alabama, and went on to be a huge star. We just loved his music. We just loved the way he sang. Just loved his, especially his version of Mona Lisa, one of the best songs of all time. But this is Nat King Cole, and I have a reason for playing this because I love the song. So let's have a listen to Nat King Cole with Pretend.

0: Ah, yes. Now, I've just got to say that many, many years ago, he recorded a song called, that's Nat King Cole, of course, Nat King Cole, the legendary Nat King Cole, and he recorded a song called Mona Lisa. And years later, Conway Twitty took it and rocked it up and made a great version of Mona Lisa. I love the both versions. And the same happened with this one. Pretend You're Happy When You're Blue. Before I do that, I'm just going to put this gentleman on because he put me onto it in the first place.
1: 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He makes me smile, at least for a while. I like his songs a lot. He's the best by far on 2RRR, so tune in like me, Bill Scott.
0: That's it, Bill, and this is a song that we just played, Pretend by Nat King Cole, and this is a version of Pretend by Jerry Marsden, Jerry and the Pacemakers. What? What?

0: Howdy, folks. Welcome to the wonderful world of wireless here on 2RRR 88.5 FM. Yes, it's me, Michael Parsons, reminding you that if you like some good old country music, coupled with a heap and helping of old-time rock and roll, a dash of rhythm and blues, along with a segment of sacred songs in the good old gospel tradition, then tune into my program, Wild in the Country, on Saturday mornings between 8 and 10, with a cameo performance on Monday afternoon between 2 and 4 p.m. Why? Because you just might learn something. Truly, you just might. And I know you'll enjoy it. There we are. So you just heard Pretend with Jerry Marsden, Jerry and the Pacemakers. And now you're going to hear a little Elvis Presley one more time because he wants to tell you all about a little fairy tale.
1: 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It's called Fairy Tale.

0: Thank you. Thank you. You're a good audience. Thank you very much.
1: Good on you, Elvis. Thank you. And it is a good audience, too. We've got a great audience listening out there at 2RRR. So good on them. Now, why don't we... put him on, my old mate. Come on, let's. He's champing at the bit here. He wants me to make mention of him. Yes, here he is, the general.
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0: 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Oh yeah, you gotta go country.
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6: If you have a complaint about something you have heard on 2RRR, you should put your complaint in writing and post it to us at 2RRR, PO Box 644, Gladesville, New South Wales 1675.
1: Well, after all that, I just feel like dancing, and if only I could find two people like Melinda Schneider and Becky Cole to dance with, I would be happy. But here we go. Take it away, you two.

0: Oh,
1: isn't that pretty? That's Melinda Schneider doing Could I Have This Dance? And then, of course, Becky Cole singing the beautiful Tennessee Waltz. Love that. All right. Gosh, what have I got for you? Oh, yes. A beautiful, beautiful song for John Denver. And this is John Denver teamed up with the beautiful, or the wonderful voice, of course, wonderful voice of Placido Domingo. Perhaps Love.

Isn't that lovely? That's, of course, Placido Domingo teamed up there with John Denver, and a beautiful song written by John called Perhaps Love. Perhaps Love. Isn't that lovely? All right, we're getting towards the end of the program right now, so better play some songs for you. And this one, we paid tribute last week to the wonderful songs of Shel Silverstein. Shel Silverstein, a very, very funny fellow, and I would have loved to have met that guy. But anyway, it was not to be. But there we are. So Shel Silverstein wrote this particular song for Bobby Bear, and I think it's classic. And it's called Drinkin' and Druggin' and Watchin' TV. Wouldn't you like to be doing that? No,

That's clever, isn't it? That's clever. Very clever. All right. What a little bit about it, a little bit of this particular fellow. I haven't ever played him before on this show, but why not? If you, all you baby boomers who remembered watching that movie about Ferris Bueller's Day Off, just have a little listen to this. Have I got time? Probably not. But anyway, just have a little listen.

then it really builds up, doesn't it? Danke schön. Great song with Wayne Newton. Wayne Newton, man, great star. All right, that's the show. That's where we've got to go. And I'll just put on this particular song to take us out. Where are we? Come on, Elvis, sing a little song for us.

Well, that's the show. That's where we've got to go. And I thank you so much for listening and look forward to your company again on Monday afternoon. So we'll, of course, talk to you in 7 days' time. So we'll, and what can I say? You be kind to each other. Thanks for listening. And if you see someone without a smile, you give them one of yours. All the best. See you next week. Bye-bye.

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